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6: I'm Ed Banker. There have been more trades in baseball with a deadline set for tomorrow. As first reported by The Athletic and confirmed by ESPN this evening, the Cubs are acquiring right-hander Kevin Gausman for the Blue Jays for a pair of minor league infielders. The Braves have picked up veteran pitcher Tyler Malley from the Giants. Also earlier, the Yankees acquired infielder Luis Garcia Jr. from the Nationals in exchange for four right-handed pitching prospects. The Rays also bolstered their starting pitching. They sent three minor leaguers to the Mets for Freddy Peralta. Meanwhile, baseball is still abuzz over the Tarek Skubal trade to the Dodgers. He will make his first start for L.A. on Tuesday against the Cubs at Wrigley Field. As for his new team, they were swept by the Red Sox this evening.
7: Going the other way, and it's through into left for a hit. Yoshida rounding third. Rafaela racing home. Stopping at second is Abreu. And a two-out RBI single. Punched the other way by Yoshida. 1-0 Red Sox in the first.
6: That call from ESPN Radio as Boston goes on to win it 8-4. That is the sixth series sweep for the Red Sox since June 25th. Now, the Padres won't be catching the Dodgers in the NL West. They're now one game out of wild card spot. They defeated the Giants 5-4. In football news, Jadeveon Clowney is going back to the Texans. The pass rusher has agreed to a contract with Houston and confirmed a deal with the Houston Chronicle. Tonight in the WNBA, the Valkyries beat the Tempo 96-79. Also, the Wings over the Sun 83-63. Earlier, the Lynx beat the Fever to go to 25-6 of the season, 108-100. And the Sparks down the Fire 106-101.
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11: 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Donald Ware with you, and Will's going to love this because we already talked about the Dallas Cowboys a little bit earlier. That means we got to stay in the state of Texas and talk about, of course, the Houston Texans. DJ Bienaimé, ESPN Houston Texans reporter, joins us right now. And DJ, appreciate the time. I want to start with C.J. Stroud. A lot of talk with respect to C.J. Stroud and maybe his, you know, he's been maybe regressing the last 3 years, although he had his highest completion percentage of 64.5% on last year. But we know he didn't do well, particularly in that game against the Patriots the last time we saw him in the playoffs. I mean, what have you seen from C.J. Stroud?
12: What I've seen from him throughout his career is a guy that's very accurate, a guy that at times has had to carry more of the offense because the pieces around him haven't

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0: like, okay, interesting. A point guard for the future in Okoha Makani, a 2027 first round pick in the potential Juju Watkins, Madison Booker,
1: and Hidalgo.
0: Hidalgo draft. So that's how I sort of see it shaking. The position round pick in the potential Juju Watkins, Madison Booker,
1: and Hidalgo.
0: Hidalgo draft. So
1: yeah.
0: That's how I sort of see it shaking. The position of the deal.

0: Okay.
1: Yeah.
0: But then I actually thought back to Kelsey Plum's, not personal best years, but her team best performances. And she's accustomed to playing alongside stars when you look at who she was alongside in Las Vegas. Jackie Young, Asia Wilson, Chelsea Gray come to mind immediately. And so while Phoenix, I'll admit, I've been a little disappointed with them this season because I thought that they had more talent than their record indicates. I don't know that this is going to push them into real contention, but I do think if big changes don't get made, they could make this work.
2: Both the Sparks and the Phoenix Mercury currently outside the playoff picture. Sparks at 11-17. They make the move with the Mercury. Phoenix 11-19. Kelsey Plum joining the Mercury. They play Monday at the Chicago Sky. Things are changing up in Green Bay. What's it all mean? That's next. SportsCenter All Night. It's ESPN Radio.
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0: at the Chicago Sky. Things are changing up in Green Bay. What's it all mean? That's next. 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
1: Hey, this is Rich Eisen. Coming up on Monday, Thursday Night Football's Andrew Whitworth joins us to talk some ball. The latest Major League Baseball trade buzz on deadline day, a SummerSlam recap, overreaction Monday, and the actor LaMonica Garrett joins us in studio to talk Lioness. 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
14: Lynx with an 8-point win over the Fever on Sunday. Minnesota's 10th consecutive victory. Houston Astros now have 6 consecutive wins. Braves here at the beginning of August have 5 straight, as did the Boston Red Sox.
15: The pitch. Pies swing and a miss. Struck him out, 97. And the Red Sox have swept the Dodgers. And Boston continues their winning ways.
16: I'll tell you, the Red Sox are just, you know, they're just at another level right now. And there's no question.

0: this is going to push them into real contention, but I do think if big changes don't get made, they could make this work.
1: Both the Sparks and the Phoenix Mercury currently outside the playoff picture. Sparks at 11-17. They make the move with the Mercury. Phoenix 11-19. Kelsey Plum joining the Mercury. They play Monday at the Chicago Sky. Things are changing up in Green Bay. What's it all mean?

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15: Lynx with an 8-point win over the Fever on Sunday. Minnesota's 10th consecutive victory. Houston Astros now have 6 consecutive wins. Braves here at the beginning of August have 5 straight, as did the Boston Red Sox.
16: The pitch. Pies swing and a miss. Struck him out, 97, and the Red Sox have swept the Dodgers, and Boston continues their winning ways.
17: I'll tell you, the Red Sox are just, you know, they're just at another level right now, and there's no question that they have found something.
15: And Red Sox doubling up the Dodgers, 8-4 with the win on Sunday Night Baseball. 4 homers, 15 wins in their last 16 road games. They haven't done that since Ted Williams was a rookie. As for Sunday Night Baseball, you heard it, of course, here on ESPN Radio. Roxy Bernstein and Doug Glanville had the call for us. Back to L.A. we go. Roxy?
16: All right, Jay, another day, another win for the Boston Red Sox. 5 straight wins. They sweep the Dodgers in L.A. They are 23-3 in their last 26 games, and they are just a machine that is motoring down the tracks.
17: Yeah, I had a chance to do the series where they swept the Yankees at Fenway in those final two games. And the thing about it is Chad Tracy, their manager, was saying, if we can just get the offense going with

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9: 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Got to be honest, it's been a minute since I've been teammates with a Golic. Either of them. 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
10: I never thought the opportunity would come again. Once I left there in 2020, but got a call when the midday show opened up. We had a couple of other opportunities, but ESPN was always the best one. It's, you know, it's where my post-football career started, so I get to come home again. I guess the old has become new again.
11: And really the iteration of Mike and Mike is with your son, Mike Jr. You know how it is, especially when you're a father, you're working with your son. A lot of times you got to carry the load.
10: No. Oh, no. No, he's younger. He's going to get sore legs from carrying me is what he's going to do. It's great working with him, no doubt about it. And it's kind of a unique perspective, a father-son duo on a show, because I don't think there's many shows around the country where one host has changed the diapers of the other host. So, you know, we do have that going for us.
12: All right, hey, if we're going to hear enough about this father-son duo stuff, why don't we actually hear from the son? 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
10: 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But I guess it's kind of a chip off the old block. Like I said, he's the new, I'm the old. Let him carry the show.
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11: 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Matt and Myron, 3 p. to 5 p. Eastern time, along with Michelle Smallman, Kimberly A. Martin in for Canty today. Evan Cohen with you and joining us now. One half of the team that is going to dominate beginning at 3 p.m. Eastern time today, Monday through Friday. They have done so on the weekends, on Sundays. Matt Jones, Myron Metcalf, awesome show. Now you get to hear more of it. And Myron, father first, joins us here and on Unsportsmanlike. Myron, congratulations. You deserve it. We appreciate you joining us.
12: Hey, I thank you so much, as always, and just appreciate all the support. You know, I don't think this opportunity happens without all the opportunities I've had to fill in on Unsportsmanlike and join you all. So I'm just grateful. I'm excited.
13: Myron, do you think your reading of the passages from the various Gucci Mane books had anything to do with this new spot in the lineup?
12: I give it most of the credit, honestly. I think, you know, people are still asking me about this show, Michelle. They're asking me if the Gucci Mane readings will continue. Mm. I don't know if you can do that every day, so I may try to mix it in, but I got to give Gucci Mane some of the credit for everything that has unfolded for me with the show. And we may have to bring it back for Matt and Myron.
13: I think you might need to get Gucci on the show, Myron.
12: That'd be great. Yes.
11: By the way,
12: Think you let me in the studio? Like, I don't know. How far does this go? Well, do we get a song? Like, I'd love to explore all the possibilities of Gucci Mane.
11: Why not?
13: Oh, an intro song? Like we see on a sitcom, but yeah. Gucci Mane does the intro song to Matt Myron? Yeah. I'm cooking.
12: No, I'm rapping. It's me. It's Gucci Mane. It's Myron featuring Gucci Mane.
14: Like, I actually like that a lot less, Myron. Yeah. I'm not going to lie.
13: Wow. What about Gucci featuring Myron? Would you be open to that possibility?
12: We could talk about it, but I like the other way better. I think he should compliment me. He does the chorus, and I'm doing the actual rapping. I think that works.
11: I'm so glad, Myron, you said what you said about the time on a sportsman, like helping get 3 to 5 Eastern.

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13: You're Dallas, you're there, you're there. You want to go hunt the NFC East and the rest of the NFC? You want to show up in Los Angeles? 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
14: I truly believe that if someone said to them, if you make this trade, it guarantees that you'll win the Super Bowl, they would make the trade.
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17: Woo.
18: 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Training camp's reporting, it's welcome back on ESPN Radio for us. Excited to join this great lineup here. our guys Matt Jones, Myron Metcalf also joining the lineup later today. So awesome and excited for them as well. But seeing the training camp roll-ins, Dad, I saw people making fun of C.J. Stroud rolling up there in just a plain white T-shirt and some shorts. I can't imagine you were a fashionista rolling up to training camp with the Philadelphia Eagles back in the early 90s.
3: It seems like, because I didn't see many of them, we've gotten away from people doing really crazy entrances anymore, right? Some coming in helicopters, some coming in tanks, whatever. It doesn't seem like we're doing that anymore, which is cool because, listen, I hated training camp.
18: Yes.
3: Hated it. There was nothing, zero good about it. It was one of the most necessary evils we had. And I understand it was harder when I played, but I'm not calling this generation soft.
18: You would never.
3: I'm really not, because I'm jealous. I am jealous of the fact that they cannot go back-to-back practices in pads. When some days we would go back-to-back-to-back-to-back practices with pads twice a day. I hated camp.
18: Well, back in that day that you are talking about now so eloquently, the Dallas Cowboys were winning championships.
3: Yes, they were.
18: Dak Prescott made the fashion statement, I'm sure you saw on the way into camp, wearing one of the Dallas Cowboys Super Bowl championship T-shirts and setting a tone. We know this has eluded the Cowboys for my adult lifetime. Dak Prescott, in year 11 right now, he is not shying away from the expectations going into the season. Take a listen.
9: Set the tone. I mean, I think the tone's been set. To say a T-shirt was going to do it would be soft. Is that what somebody said? I mean, to think that a T-shirt was going, I knew you guys would like it. Didn't know how many of the teammates would see it. You know, it's just got done talking about it. Really, it's just the manifesting thing, right? Like, when we want stuff in life a lot of times, but then, you know, when people start talking about it, you know, you kind of hesitate. Like, should I say that? You know, if they're going to hold me to it. Well, absolutely. Playing in this organization, being in it 10 years, right? Going into year 11, I'm not going to shy away from it. Like, when you don't have it, it sucks. When you don't get to play for it, when you're watching other teams play in the playoff, like, there's nothing worse than that. And so, yeah, you know, I said I'd be the quarterback for the Dallas Cowboys when I was 6 years old, you know, and said I'd be in the NFL, and I got here. A lot of things in my life, you know, I said I'd do, and I did it. And so, like, why shy away from that now? Why shy away from asking people to hold me to the same standard that I believe that I can accomplish and this team can accomplish? And so I don't know if the T-shirt was, this is it, as much as, hell, I've said it in the offseason. I've said it before. I know Shadi's spoken about it. We've got certain teammates and leaders that'll do the same. So, yeah, it was an energy thing.
3: I love that. I mean, it wasn't we're the best, we're going to win the Super Bowl. It wasn't statements like that. It was explaining why, and he's right. Every football player feels that way going into the season when you're 0-0 of what you built, especially this team with the offense. It's one of the best, if not the best offense in the league. And they did make improvements on defense, but right now it's all on paper where the offense proved it on the field. The defense is now going to have to do that under a new young defensive coordinator in Christian Parker.
18: Yes, second in yards per game on offense, seventh in points last year. Dak Prescott over 4,000 yards, and he had 2,000-yard receivers. CeeDee Lamb's coming back. He was a little banged up last year. George Pickens back playing on the franchise tag this year. Is this team actually capable, in your mind, of living up to what Dak Prescott's talking about?
3: You mentioned 2,000-yard receivers. They also had, a 1,200-yard rusher in Javonte Williams.
18: Yes, incredible.
3: So, I mean, the running game, this is kind of like Philadelphia a couple of years ago when Saquon Barkley ran for 2,000 and the passing game worked a little more, even though Jalen Hurts still, you know, has his detractors. But it's because you had a running game. They had a running game as well. They don't have to just live on the pass, even though the passing numbers are fantastic. They can run the ball. But their offense, and you could talk to the O-line. I mean, this isn't the day of Tyron Smith and Zach Martin and
18: Travis Frederick, Doug Free.
3: But still, it's an O-line that's improving.
18: Yes.
3: This is squarely on the defense.
18: It's an amazing time right now to talk about the Dallas Cowboys because we're used. This is easy fodder. Like, we've been away from ESPN for a little while. Talking about the Cowboys never goes out of style. That being said, I think there's a lot of legitimate reasons to believe this team can be better. And the approach from Jerry Jones. Now, listen, do I think the Micah Parsons trade, despite everything they've been able to bring back, was still a good idea? No, I don't think you should be in the business of giving away ascending rushers, that position, that age, even with the impending price tag there. But they've made some moves. Jerry's still out here talking about potentially being aggressive and going after guys to try and go for it this year with this team, because I felt for so long they sat in no man's land. And so to bring back the offense that they are bringing back, Dad, that I think has a chance to hold pretty well year over year, the defense just has to be average. And yep. I think with some of the personnel that they've added, that's well within the possibility. The Eagles are still the favorite in this division, and I think deservedly so, given how great that defense is. We'll see if the changes can happen on offense, but really, if you look at those two teams, it's about who can rise a little more, a little quicker. The Eagles offense under Sean Mannion coming in as the new coordinator, or the Cowboys defense with their new coordinator and all those new parts?
3: See, you not only have to look at a team and what they've done to build, but you have to look at the division they're in, right? Look at the NFC West. I mean, you sit there and talk about, hey, are the Cardinals going to be better? They're in a division with the 49ers, the Seahawks, and the Rams.
18: Right, yeah. They're so, great on a completely different curve. Exactly. They're in the conversation for the number one.
3: You look at the NFC East, there are question marks on every team, right? You have your best receiver at the Giants coming back in Malik Nabers. You have a new coach in John Harbaugh.
18: Yep.
3: In Washington, you have a quarterback in Jaden Daniels who had a great rookie year. Injuries in his second year. I was actually calling the game with Ryan Radke for Westwood One when he got injured. He got injured a couple of times. So they're coming back. And then you have the Eagles, who 2 years ago had a 2,000-yard rusher, and last year were 18th in the league in running the ball, and now they don't have A.J. Brown anymore.
18: Which of those two teams, the Eagles or the Cowboys, do you believe in more at this point in the offseason right now?
3: Well, I think I still believe in Philadelphia because we're in the offseason, and no matter what improvements the defense has made for Dallas, of which they were 30th total, 32nd in pass, and 23rd against the run, you still have to see that in practical application on the field. On paper, you could say, yes, they look like they have improved enough to be, like you said, they don't have to be a top defense, be a top 15, a top 10 defense, and they should be okay. But I'm still going to give it to the Eagles.
18: Yeah, I think that's probably right. And listen, you hear all good news, right, from everyone on a training camp for the most part right now, except for the 49ers, who I know the substation people are losing their mind as the injuries continue to mount for that team,
3: yeah.
18: Especially a wide receiver, Ricky Pearsall, done for the year already. Which is awful news. But a hope springs eternal right now in the Eagles. You hear from a lot of these guys, saw Jordan Mailata talking the other day about how bullish they are on this new Sean Mannion offense. He's going to be taken over as a play caller, but if you can get Jalen Hurts to throw over the field a little bit more.
3: Over the middle.
18: And you got an offense. Jalen Hurts coming out the other day, by the way, making some news with a soundbite, talking about how, hey, we're all in here. There's no egos. I'm paraphrasing a bit, but seemed to be kind of making reference to the wide receiver that no longer called them home. We are back home here on ESPN Radio. Mike Golic Jr., Mike Golic Sr. Notre Dame football's got a new home. Are they finally ready to take that national championship trophy back to South Bend? Next.
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1: All right, a couple of hungry boys here on set who need to be fed. Yep. And to help us out with that, since we both... And to help us out with that, since we both love leftovers, producer Devin on the ones and twos of this one. So, Deb, what do we got in the fridge right now?
2: All right, first up, Mauricio Pochettino. I'm happy with myself. I pronounced that correctly.

0: Bring strong as that Golden State team, but boy, they could be deadly.
1: Kevin Durant's not slick. You see what he's trying to do here, right? Kevin Durant takes so much heat in terms of his legacy and the narrative around him for going and joining that team. And so he's trying to say, look,
0: they're doing
1: what LeBron's doing is just like what I did. Forgetting the fact that the 76ers haven't won anything in God knows how long in Knicks territory for that, and are going to have to put this all together on the fly this year. So don't think we don't see what you're trying to do there, Kevin. So, all right, good bites at the leftovers here. Devin, great job on the ones and twos. A reset in there as well. Speaking of resets, 888-729-3776, 888-ESPN. Been asking people all day, do you use cash in 2026 in honor of my dad doing it in the drive-thru? Wanted to get one in before we go. Let's go to Tom in Oklahoma if we've still got him on the line. Tom, you're on the Golix on ESPN Radio. Are you still using cash?
2: Yes, sir. I definitely am. Before we go any further, I'd like to welcome you guys back. It's been a while since I've heard you guys on ESPN. So
0: Thank you. Hope
2: you guys are enjoying it as much as I'm enjoying listening to you.
0: Appreciate that. Now, do you use cash more than you use credit cards?
2: I do. And I'll date myself further because of the fact that my first NFL jersey was a Tony Dorsett jersey whenever I was three and he was still playing. So there's that. Yes, I use cash all the time, and I'll go even further. You know, I am one of those type of people where I make the money, and my darling wife is the one that dispenses it. And so whenever I ask, darling, may I have some money, she doesn't put it in my PayPal account or anything. She gives me a 20. When my son, who is 32 today, wants some money, he doesn't come up to me and ask for my credit card like I'd give it to him anyway. He says, Dad, can I have a couple of 20s? Does that answer your question?
0: Yes, it does.
1: It does. Happy birthday to your son, by the way.
0: Absolutely.
1: And Dad, he's giving you something to think about. Maybe that's the system you adopt with Sydney. You take back the credit card and you just give her a cash allowance now.
0: Yeah, I don't think she hides the credit card from me. I can't get it back. And I say, I need the credit card back. She said, when it expires.
1: She gives you an allowance.
0: You know
1: is how that
0: you
1: works.
0: You know what? I love the fact that he said when he asked his wife for cash, she gives him 120.
1: Yeah.
0: I mean, this, hope it lasts, hon. You got a 20.
1: You know, it sounds like a successful marriage. My dad said a long time ago the best thing he ever did was give hold control of the finances and every other major decision. My mom, and they have not looked back at all. We're already looking back here at the end of the show. Coming up next, we'll round out the day with a look at a very tough start for your boy. It's the Golix here on ESPN Radio.
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2: Time for the Inner Miami Herons Report presented by Hard Rock Bet. The storyline from Inter Miami's Saturday night bout with the Columbus Crew was undoubtedly seeing Lionel Messi take the pitch for the first time since the World Cup. He put up a few shot attempts with nothing to go, but his teammate Luis Suarez had the hot hand in the first half.
3: A good win of the ball by Bray, and Suarez shoots it, and he scores! He found Patrick Schulte off of his line!
2: Mike Rizzo with the call on ESPN 106.3. Suarez scoring his seventh goal in the last four games. Columbus would force a 2-2 draw after a successful free kick in the 84th minute, but Inter Miami has still not dropped a game since May 2nd. Leagues Cup begins on Wednesday for the Herons at home 7:30 p.m. against Atletico de San Luis. 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
7: All right, everybody, welcome to this edition of the Rich Eisen Show. We've got ourselves quite the triple play today. Andrew Whitworth, Bob Costas, and LaMonica Garrett. So we'll be talking about Lioness, Tigers, and Rams. Oh, my. 844-204-RICH is the number to dial right here on the program. Good to see you over there, Chris Brockman. How are you?
10: I'm great. When did you think of that?
7: Literally a minute ago.
10: Okay, good.
7: Listening to the open.
10: That's how top-notch you are.
7: Okay. Good to see you, DJ Mikey D.
11: Good
7: is indeed.
11: Good morning, Rich.
7: What's going on? TJ Jefferson, that candle's lit. What's going on over there, sir?
11: A whole lot of stuff is going on.
7: It's the first week in August. It's Susie's birthday today.
10: Hey.
11: Happy birthday, Susie.
7: Yeah. Same day as Tom Brady. And
10: Johnny C.
7: And Johnny C. McGinley. Butterbean.
10: Yeah, I saw that.
7: Susie probably didn't know. She's got the same birthday as Butterbean.
10: Yeah.
11: The most important one, though, is Susie Schuster.
7: That's correct. 844-204-RICH is the number to dial right here in our neighborhood of Los Angeles, California. So, we start today's show in the state of Michigan, though, where 1 week ago, this show emanated from the state of Michigan. So I went back to my alma mater for the Champion Circle event. Got to see a whole bunch of people that I hadn't seen in a long time or I've known for a very long time. And when I first showed up on that campus in 1986 as a kid from New York City right there in the Midwest, and I began to learn what it was like to live outside of New York City, people started using words that I didn't. You know, like tennis shoes for sneakers. They called it pop. I called it soda. Oh, you know what I mean?
10: Yeah.
7: There was a card game called Euchre, and they made it a verb. Like, do you want a euke? And I thought, why are you asking me to vomit? You know, that sort of thing, you know? Fish out of water. Then I would turn on the television set, and I saw one face more.

0: baseball that you can defer money, and a couple teams would do it for $1 million here and $1 million there, a few million here, a few million there, and the Dodgers are like, we'll up it. Do you know how much money they are on the hook for nine players through the year 2047? That figure is $1.064 billion. Now, it's not my money. And I don't know, what does this mean for the 2034 through 43 Dodgers? I don't know. In 2038 and 2039, the peak aggregate of paying money out will reach $102.3 million. And the Dodgers are like, whatever, we'll debt service, or we'll just get ready, or we'll put it aside. I don't know. Like the ultimate baseball 529. Putting money aside for your kids' education. The Dodgers putting money aside to win baseball games right now in a way that other teams are not, and they're also not equipped to do. So who's ruining baseball? Is it the Dodgers? Because they're seeing this and they're highly capitalized to take advantage of it, and they're like, screw it. And Ohtani's raising his hand saying, I'll take $680 million of your dollars through 2034 to 43. And Betts is like, I'll take $120 million between 33 and 44. And Snell is like, I'll take $66 million of your dollars between 35 and 46. And Freeman's like, I'll take $57 million between 2028 and 2040. And Will Smith's like, I'll take $50 million between 34 and 43. Go make a deal with Uniqlo and start raising more Dodger dogs. And other teams can't keep up. And so what's going to happen? The 29 other member clubs are going to be like, let's shut it down? They're the ones who'll be ruining baseball if they do that. Get in a room, figure this thing out, because fans are like sick and tired of it. But you can't blame the Dodgers for this one. It cost them $9 million and three prospects. That's it. But they're also spending all this money, $1 billion in the future, and 400, half a billion now almost, just to round up. And they're like, we'll take Scooble. $400 million, let's start talking. How much you want to defer before they change the rules on us?
1: That's because of their TV contract.
0: The Yankees have one too.
1: Not like the Dodgers. $8 billion over 25 years, signed in 2013. Well, they get $330 million a year from, you know, Spectrum.
0: Right, but the fact that they're able to just jam it in to the system, then figure out what the system is. But you know what most of these owners are going to do? They'll turn to the players and say, it's on you to figure it out. We'll just freeze it. So, and that said, too, on top of all of it, before Andrew Whitworth talks about another star player returning to Los Angeles and Aaron Donald.
1: Maybe.
0: Mostly. At the end of the day, though, my brother went to see Saturday night's game in Dodger Stadium. And on the way back, he's like, I've been just locked in on the Knicks and the World Cup. And he's like, I haven't heard basically of any single Red Sox player with the exception of when Chapman came out of the bullpen. The Red Sox just swept the Dodgers. And are the hottest team in baseball. So anything can happen. But the bottom line is, it feels rigged to fans. Got to do something about that. And it feels rigged to, 90% other clubs in baseball. So that's my take on Scooble coming here. 844-204-RICH, number to dial on the program. 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Andrew Whitworth is zooming in. We'll get to him as we come back right here on The Rich Eisen Show.
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11: 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And I was critical of the head coach on the air because I thought he got out-coached by a guy who was wearing sweatpants. I show up to the coach's show. The coach saw me, comes up to me and slaps me in the face. Like, I heard what you said. That coach is the late, great Rolly Massimino. Won a championship in 1985 in Villanova, and Rolly hit me in the face.
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8: 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The Hall of Fame was quite nice to post on their socials that we are doing the show there from Friday. On Friday, we'll be in Canton, Ohio. That's the Royal Way. You guys will be back here.
9: Yeah.
8: Because I'll be sitting there at the hall, and I'll be there. You're here. Chris Berman is going to stop by. He is the master of ceremonies for yet another induction ceremony on Saturday. I believe is Ron Woodson on the hook too. Rod, I got a text Marshall. I heard he's going to be there.
9: Oh, good.
8: Yeah, I try to see if Sean Payton would join because he is introducing Drew Brees.
9: I saw that video.
8: But he's arriving shortly before the jacket dinner. I mean, he is coaching practice and then hopping on a plane. So
9: it's cool.
8: That's happening on Friday. Very excited about
9: that. Love that.
8: All of that good stuff. Apparently, the Red Sox are circling around Adley Rutschman.
9: Yeah, some baseball moves are happening. Obviously, we're a few hours away from the deadline. Yeah, Sox and Orioles close to a deal. Looks like that could be in the medical stages right now because Rutschman's on the DL right now with kind of a wrist.
8: Okay.
9: So that could be done. Joe Adell has been traded to the Guardians.
8: Right.
9: And the Mariners have acquired Taylor Ward from Baltimore as well.
8: The Angels sent Soriano to the Blue Jays early this morning.
9: Oh, wow. Well, they just traded Gausman to the Cubs.
8: So, yeah. I don't know what...
9: Interesting.
8: There's...
9: Get rid of a stud, acquire a stud.
8: Right.
9: Okay.
8: You know. What are the Mets up to? You paying attention over there?
10: Not really.
8: Nope.
10: What's there to pay attention to? Like I said, baseball is far too long. When your team's not doing well, it's like you can either set yourself up to have a horrible summer or you can go about your day. I'm choosing to go about my life.
8: I'm always happy to slag on the Mets. You know, you're aware of that.
10: Clearly.
8: So for anybody that's like, oh, the Dodgers are ruining baseball because they have the most money. You know who's got an unlimited pile of cash? The Mets.
10: Yeah.
8: And they're a dumpster fire because you also have to have the proper front office, the proper farm system, the proper manager, the proper roster.
9: And the players have to perform.
8: Yeah. Yes, they do.
0: Yep.
8: And the Dodgers are hitting on all those fronts.
9: Yeah. Well, not this weekend.
0: Not this weekend.
8: Well, not this weekend. Attaboy. Did you go to any of them?
9: No.
8: Why?
9: Too hot, too expensive.
8: Ah.
10: Okay. Well, it was ridiculously hot this weekend.
8: Yeah. That's true.
9: Yeah. And ticket prices were outrageous. It's funny, Andrew Freeman talked about the 50,000 fans. Yeah, a lot of empty seats and a lot of Boston fans there in Dodger Stadium.
8: You're feeling good about yourself right now. What are they, 20?
9: We're the best team in baseball
8: 28
9: right
8: and 5 in the last month?
10: That's a far cry from like the beginning of the season where you were crying that you were the worst team in baseball.
9: We were the worst team in baseball.
8: For the second straight year, Red Sox fans were like, what are we doing? And they're like, oh, that's what we're doing. You know, last year it was Devers. This year it was getting rid of your manager.
9: Man, it's wild.
8: It really is. Hour two, Bob.
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24: 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Coming up, legendary broadcaster Bob Costas. Actor LaMonica Garrett. And now, it's Rich Eisen.
28: Hour number two of the Rich Eisen Show is on the air, and just like apparently Aaron Donald did in practice, according to Andrew Whitworth in hour number one, we're going to rip the mask straight off of hour number two. Rip the face mask straight off like he did a helmet.
9: That sounds so terrifying.
28: He said the bolts came off the helmet.
10: That just doesn't seem right.
28: Well, I don't know. I forgot to ask the follow-up question. Did Aaron Donald pop out the Infinity Stones from his knuckle after that? By the way, that's called a timely pop culture reference.
9: Spider-Man,
28: right?
9: That was good.
28: Spider-Man and the Odyssey, huh?
9: Right.
28: Odysseus and Peter Parker together making about $1 billion over the weekend, huh? Listen, just like the Dodgers, it's, again, call us, 844-204-RICH, number to dial. Tarek School being on Dodgers feels unfair, but the Dodgers only paid $9 million and three prospects. That's it.
10: Yeah, what was everybody else doing?
28: That's it. Why couldn't anybody else do that? Again, I need to know, did like the Phillies or the Brewers basically say, because I don't know why the Yankees would go ahead and do that. I mean, Scooble's amazing, but starting pitching isn't the Yankees' issue right now. Hitting and also bullpen, that's the issue right now for them. But did they basically say to the Tigers, we're not picking up everything, and our prospects aren't going to be that great because we don't know if we're going to sign him long term, and the Dodgers are like, screw it. I have no idea. But that's all that was. The fact that Scooble's going to stay put in Los Angeles and be another $400 million log on their multi-billion-dollar salary fire is why everybody thinks that the house is on fire for baseball. And that the owners, but that's my concern, is the owners are going to basically, the rest of the Major League Baseball teams, you're already seeing like unnamed executives saying, well, that's the end of the season.
9: Well, no season next year.
28: Right.
9: Yeah.
28: Well, no, that's the end of this playing season. I already saw some quotes saying that. And then next season, you're going to shut it down until the players relent? It's not the players' fault. None of it is. In that regard. What Scooble's supposed to tell the Ilitch family, I'll give you a hometown discount? Is that what he's supposed to do?
9: Nope.
28: And is it on the players to fix it? To be part of the answer? Yeah, but, you know, the owners are going to have to get together and come up with a better plan than just blow up the season next year. Come on now. That I don't want to hear.
10: Right.
28: And I'll tell baseball this too, having been through an NFL lockout far more recently, fans aren't going to care.

0: And then when it comes down to it, Rojas will win the World Series for you because their manager is a genius.
1: But they won the manager had nothing to do with, they won by an inch last year, probably less than.
0: He put Páez in and immediately the guy made the play of the game.
2: Yeah. I mean,
0: then he puts Rojas in and Rojas homers.
3: That's managing.
0: Get out of here. Yeah. And then makes that incredible play to get somebody, IKF, out by a hair. All right.
1: They should have lost.
0: Thanks to Bob for joining us. It's always great when Bob Costas joins us. Ladies and gentlemen, back here on the Rich Eisen Show in a second.
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0: 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Derek in Missouri wants to chat with us, one of our longtime listeners as well. What's up, Derek? How are you?
21: I'm good, Rich. Are you excited about heading to your favorite state here in a few days?
0: The state of Ohio you're talking about?
21: Yes.
0: Yeah, sure. I always like going to Canton, Ohio, and hearing from the Ohio State fans screaming OH at me. It's great, Derek. Thanks for asking. So great.
21: I love you. I love you, Rick.
0: I love you too, buddy. Time, it's all good. You know what's up?
21: All right. So we're, 37 days from the NFL kickoff season.
0: Yeah.
21: I got what's more likely for you, Rick.
0: Okay.
21: How about this? What's more likely to happen this upcoming season? The Cowboys make the NFC title game, or Caleb Williams becomes the first Bears quarterback to surpass 4,000 yards this season?
1: Caleb Williams.
0: Thanks for the call, Derek. So what's more likely? Cowboys make the NFC championship game, or Caleb Williams throws for 4,000 yards? How close did he come last year, Chris?
1: 3,942.
22: He was very good. Yeah, he was very good.
0: So, yeah. With all due respect,
1: he should take the 4,000.
0: I'm taking the 4,000 yards.
1: Yeah.
23: Settle down just a little bit.
0: Because Caleb's saying, you know, it's not just going to happen in the fourth quarter every game this year.
1: Yeah,
0: they're going to do it for all four quarters.
1: Pulling out of the backside?
0: You know what I mean? That's what he's saying. So.
22: I can't wait.
0: Luther Burden's the next Amon-Ra St. Brown.
1: That's what I mean.
0: Jarvis Landry, right?
1: That's right, right. Colston Loveland, best tight end in the league.
0: I said that part. Ben Johnson's the one talking to Luther Burden, which, by the way, I don't blame the coach for doing that. But Jim Harbaugh's the only one that can go out there and start hyping his players for greatness. You know? I'm sure Luther Burden hears his coach talking like that in the local media, and he's feeling great about himself. Run game. Let's get Monongai up and running a little sooner, right?
1: A young guy.
0: Swift.
1: Andre Swift.
0: Yeah. I understand that.
1: Yeah.
0: Two-headed monster. That's what he's built. That's what he did in Detroit. So do this year. Caleb Williams now has Colston Loveland. Colston friggin' Loveland.
1: Oh, he's not exactly a sleeper, Rich. He's the number three ranked tight end heading into the week.
0: Okay, so other people are already believing the same thing. I'm not saying I'm telling any, you know.
1: Yeah.
0: Just the mere fact that I'm stating it as confidently does not mean I'm the only one saying it. I'm just the most important one who's saying it. Does that make sense to you?
1: Yes, obviously. Oh. You had me until that last part.
0: But on the other hand, I've already said that things are set up for you to finally get what you're looking for out of your Dallas Cowboys, sir.
1: Yeah, but
0: which is an all-time run that's going to make you feel like
4: Like everyone's reminding me in the comments, we got to get it done in the playoffs, and I admit it. So yeah, regular season fine. We got to make a playoff run.
6: Super Bowl.
0: Yeah. What are you like a bird over there?
6: Are you think they're going to make the Super Bowl?
0: It's entirely possible. They've got the
4: roster. You've been here 11 days in a row. You haven't heard him say this already?
0: He's working faders for Cape Verde matches.

0: I'm done with that.
1: He's not paying attention.
0: Apparently not.
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14: 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He put up a few shot attempts with nothing to go, but his teammate Luis Suarez had the hot hand in the first half.
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14: Mike Rizzo with the call on ESPN 106.3. Suarez scoring his seventh goal in the last four games. Columbus would force a 2-2 draw after a successful free kick in the 84th minute, but Inter Miami has still not dropped a game since May 2nd. Leagues Cup begins on Wednesday for the Herons at home 7:30 p.m. against Atletico de San Luis. 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
22: Good heap. 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August the 3rd, and this is Theoretically Speaking. 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We're here till 4, kicking and cruising here on Emotion Monday. I haven't given out my Duffy's MVP of the weekend. I need to catch up with the interns here and give out my Duffy's MVP of the weekend, something that we do here every week at the top of the week based on what went down this weekend. So many things to enjoy, both in sports and in life. There was a huge showcase in the WNBA. There was this somewhat of a blockbuster trade in Major League Baseball. And then there was our guy, Kylan Russo, who's on the other side of the glass on the ones and twos, who was kicking it on the Jersey Shore. And he's back. And he's back in the flesh. You survived.
27: I did survive. Voice is a little hoarse, but we're in a good spot.
22: So were you like Tina? Were you like, is your voice hoarse because you did what Tina did at the old resort and spa, where it was like 8 cocktails per minute?
27: Well, that's not because of that. Okay. I would say I yell when I talk, if it's a loud setting. So.
22: Or just in general.
27: Yeah. And I think it just catches up to you a little bit. So okay. I think that's what happened. And it's one of those things. But yeah. We had a good time. It was a great weather, so that's all I could ask for.
22: I will say that is one of the underrated things about, like, when you lose your voice. A lot of times people will charge it to the game when it comes to the drinking of the alcohol or whatever. But, like, this week right here is the week of the National Association of Black Journalists Convention. It'll be in Atlanta. I'm missing it for the first time in, like, a decade because my son. You know, son's a month. He turned a month today. Still want to be there for all of the infancy stages stuff. Been working on tummy time with little Teddy.
27: What does that mean?
22: He's getting better. It's when you take your baby, because they don't have any real neck control, as you kind of saw with the infant you were holding on the plane last week.
27: Strong neck.
22: He had good neck control.
27: Yeah, it was good.
22: But could he hold it up himself?
27: Yeah.
22: Pretty good baby you had there. Early on, they can't really control their necks and their heads. So to get them to train up their core and their neck strength, you lay them on their tummies while they're active. And you let them, you know.
27: Figure it out,
22: you know. So they start bobbing and weaving and trying to attempt to crawl and doing all that. It's kind of like embracing the struggle of learning how to crawl and learning how to control your neck. I actually was doing that with little Teddy this past week, actually yesterday. And, you know, at early stages, babies don't do much but, you know, eat, burp, poop, pee, sleep. That's it. It's like a cycle of that. So you're just in a cycle of taking care of those needs. Now, for little Teddy, he typically, if he's going to stare at anything, it's going to be at the ceiling fan. He's enamored by that. He'll lock in on that often. Even if you have him in front of your face, he doesn't really lock eyes as much. Yesterday, I gave him about 13 minutes of tummy time. And for any new parents, you know that tummy time, kids have a love-hate relationship with. It's kind of like it's like a workout for them. So they tend to not like it on the back end. They'll start grunting. They'll start crying. They'll start being super frustrated, and they'll let you know what to cry. If he did 13 minutes of tummy time, he probably was more comfortable with just doing about 9, but I let it go. I let it go for like those last 4 minutes or so. And after I let him struggle a bit, cry a bit, get through it, settle down, I picked him up, sat him in my lap, and one of the oddest things happened. In this whole month, I've never had this happen between he and I, and I'm wondering if me and him now have a problem. Stopped crying. He immediately shut up. Silence. He sat in my lap and he looked up at me and he locked eyes with me for like what felt like a minute and a half. Said nothing.
27: Wow.
22: Said nothing.
27: That's a little moment.
22: No. A moment. I was afraid for my life. He was glaring into my pupils for like a good minute and a half straight. No words, no blinking. He just stared me down, almost as to say, if you let Tummy Time go an extra 5 minutes again, that's your ass. I think that's what he was letting me know. So I'm a little bit frightened by my son. That happened
27: Developing a little bit of like, all right, there's dynamic. There's a power dynamic going on.
22: He wanted to make sure. First of all, my wife was telling me he wanted to make sure he knew who did that to him. He was like, yeah, I got to get a full scope of who did this to me so I can get you back. But then also, yeah, he was letting me know that was not okay. He was not okay with how long I let Tummy Time go. So I do need to pump the brakes on that just a little bit. But I will say too, as much as he was hurt, you know, a little perturbed, a little mad at your boy, irritated for extra Tummy Time, baseball fans around the world right now are in their feelings, Colin. You're a baseball guy.
27: I like baseball.
22: Are you as disgruntled as everybody else now that you got school ball with the Ducks?
27: Yes. And everybody is there, a complete right to be annoyed.
22: Oh my goodness.
27: And there's
22: soft.
27: Here's the problem.
22: Soft.
27: There's two different ways that people are approaching this objective problem. An objective problem.
22: Yeah.
27: The left side of this is the Dodgers are the villains, the Dodgers are the bad guys. They're overpaying. They're trying to create super teams. They go get all the best players. They sat in the other. They're willing to outspend anybody. Big bad problem. Big bad wolf.
22: Yeah.
27: Then there's the right side where, well, what about the small market teams? The teams that are completely comfortable with trading good players at good points in their career for pennies on the dollar just to reload on prospects and start the whole process again.
22: Yeah, because the Tigers aren't necessarily a small market team.
27: But they spend a little bit more smaller market. They spend smaller market than most.
22: Right. But they just, like, you know, I'm not going to cry a tear for that market.
27: But there's a rat race, right? Yeah. Like, the Marlins do the same thing. The Rays did it for years. The Guardians do it for years. The Brewers consistently do it.
22: All right, so they're a small pocket team, not a small market team. How about that?
27: Fine. And, you know, I agree. They can't afford it. It's just, it's not the top seven or eight.
22: Yeah.
27: So that's the right side. All right, well, what about the small market team? They're all equally as part of the problem because their unwillingness to spend, invest, and be able to kind of keep pace with the other teams is just as much of a problem as the Dodgers overspending. Well, there's some truth to that. There's also another part that people do not consider, that baseball is not a evenly allocated revenue sharing system. And what I mean by that is if you're in the Big Ten, Rutgers gets paid the same amount as Ohio State with the TV contracts.
22: Yep.
27: They get the 80 some odd million a year because Fox, NBC, and CBS spend billions to stream the games. But people don't watch Rutgers nearly as much as Ohio State, but Rutgers still has the same amount of piece of the pie.
22: I love some Scarlet Knight football. Yeah.
27: NBA is similar way. Sure, you get differentiations in terms of rich owner versus, you know, ticket sales, memorabilia, stars. But ultimately, these teams get allocated a certain amount via these TV contracts. Baseball does not do this. Baseball is basically 30 separate individual businesses that are either in the green or in the red. And all their jobs are, as the 32 teams, is to try to stay in the green or try to win championships. And sometimes you cannot do both. Dodgers make hundreds of millions of dollars on their television contracts, which is specific and ultra specific to the Dodgers only. Whereas the Tigers, the Diamondbacks, the Marlins do not have the same luxury because Diamond Sports, which had Bally and a number of other individual localized TV markets, that went belly up.
22: Regional sports networks
27: and
22: died.
27: That took a lot of money out of the teams' pockets. Mm-hmm. I say all that as context to say this. If you are looking at this Tarek Skubal situation, and I understand we said the same thing when Kyle Tucker was signed. We said the same thing when they got Glasnow. We said the same thing when they got Ohtani. If you are looking at this Tarek Skubal thing and you are not seeing this as a complete and utter failure of the allocation of top-end talent, and an allocation of assets, if you don't view this as a major problem for baseball, I do not know what to tell you. I don't know what to tell you.
22: Yeah.
27: There are five players that have sub 2.7 ERAs since 2022 with a minimum of 50 starts from starting pitchers. Five of them.
22: Yeah.
27: One of them is Paul Skenes. Four of them are on the Dodgers.
22: There you go. congratulations to the LA Dodgers. You did it. You. What do y'all want the Dodgers to do? Is my question.
27: I want
22: to roll over
27: the league to implement a salary cap.
22: That's why they're going to lock everything out in December.
27: And here's another part. People are wondering, why'd the Tigers do it this way? Why'd they give him to the Dodgers? You know what they got back? They didn't get back the Juan Soto trade when they sent him from the Nationals trade, and they made are killing on the Padres' return.
22: Yeah,
27: it wasn't that. They got a 27-year-old coming off of Tommy John, currently rotting in Triple A, River Ryan. They got two 21-year-old prospects, one of whom is in Single A. You're not going to see him for 3 years.
22: Yeah.
27: Another of them is Double A. You could probably see him in maybe a year or two. That's it.
22: All right,
27: pitcher in the league.
22: He's not he's not playing like it right now. He's back-to-back Cy Young winner, but I thought there's...
27: Theo, last 3 years, best pitcher in the league. And he's a good postseason pitcher, too.
22: So why did nobody else trade for him?
27: Here's the part that I think people really need to understand.
22: This is ridiculous. You're giving a lot of excuses to these other clubs.
27: Go ahead. Eight teams called about school.
22: Yeah.
27: The big question is, why didn't the Brewers, why didn't the Braves, the Rays, pry him away to not only make their teams better, but also to keep him away from L.A.? You could call me crazy. The Tigers did this, and I think they did this specifically to... They understood what the optics were.
22: I've been hearing this.
27: It's true.
22: Is it true or is it still... Hold on. We got to put the... Whenever we do unfounded conspiracies like this...
27: It's true.
22: We got to throw on the music so people know that this is... These are throwing things out there. So, Colin,
27: I'll try my best to explain this.
22: Okay. So talk to the people here, because this is actually, it's been floating around there.
27: It's true.
22: And you're saying it's true. What is your theory around why the Tigers accepted this deal for the Dodgers?
27: I think it's objective that the owners are colluding to help the Dodgers because they have a pending labor strike. They have a pending CBA, which everybody knows about. And the owners are fighting for a salary cap and a floor. The players, on the other hand, want their 13-year contracts worth $300 million. They want protection. They want teams to spend whatever the heck they want. They want the long-term contracts. Owners don't want this anymore. And it's not the small market teams want the cap to fight the Dodgers and the big market teams want the floor to fight. It's not that. Both, every single owner, all 30 plus of them, want the salary cap and the floor the same way. The Dodgers want the cap the same way that the Tigers want the cap.
22: Do they all want a floor? Or do they all want a floor? I know
27: they want both, because the Dodgers can do it.
22: The players want the floor.
27: They don't want to spend $600 million on a roster.
22: Yeah.
27: Despite them doing it, they don't want to do that. The Mets don't want to bleed $800 million a year on failed roster constructions. They want a salary cap just as much as the small market teams do. I say that on top of this. The Tigers probably got, I'm hypothesizing, let's say 5 good offers for Tarek Skubal.
22: Yeah.
27: Probably 4 competitive teams that they were really considering. I'm sure they got better offers than the piece of crap deal they got from the Dodgers. I'm sure they did. They probably saw that and said, do we take the Rays offer and take a couple of their mid-level prospects, probably a better overall deal, and there goes Skubal in the AL. He's going to be on the Rays. It's going to be a problem for them. Yada, yada, yada.
22: Yeah.
27: And he's probably going to sign with the Dodgers again at the end of the year anyway.
22: Right.
27: Or do we send him to L.A., get him maybe a little bit worse on the prospect return, but, Dodgers are very, very likely going to win the World Series.
22: Yeah, they already were.
27: And if anything, this is the Tigers throwing gasoline on the fire, saying, if the Dodgers do this and the Dodgers end up winning the World Series, it is a objective win for the owners. The owners are on one team there.
22: Yeah.
27: They want salary cap floor, and they want bargaining chips. If you watch Fox, the owners have literally bought out advertisement slots talking about how the MLB needs a salary cap and a floor. It is big player versus owner. Dodgers winning is a win for the owners because it's a huge bargaining chip saying, hey, the Dodgers are overspending. They're able to buy championships. This is sacrilegious to competition. This is why we need a salary cap. It pisses off the fans. It gets everybody against the players. And it ultimately is going to allow them to win this labor strike union. Does that make sense?
22: It does. That has been it's a theory out there. Not a lot of people are bold enough to say it with their chest.
27: That was the best deal they could have gotten, you're kidding yourself.
22: Yeah.
27: Is the best pitcher in baseball who has had a 2 ERA in July. He's 29 years old. Sure, you might not be able to afford him, River Ryan's that year hope in Brady Smith. There are better. There was not even a pro level player on that roster on that deal. There's not a guy who could start tomorrow. So that's to me.
22: I get
27: they're
22: you.
27: Doing this
22: I get
27: as
22: you.
27: A let's fix the to abolish the problem. You got to feed the problem,
22: Colin. Here's one issue I'd raise, because I do believe that you and I have an understanding for this, but the casual fan would ask you, why would the owners of different baseball teams, who we assume are all in it for their individual success, who we assume are all in it for their own franchise's gain, for the fans of their own teams to be happy and successful and not together, right. Why would the owners be in cahoots on something like this?
27: So all playoff teams are not going to think that way in terms of the owners. But on top of this, every non-playoff team, behind closed doors, every single one of those owners are rooting for the Dodgers.
22: They want the three-peat. They want the dominance. They want people to get pissed.
27: Yes. There's individual natures to, I'm the Phillies owner. I want the Phillies to win.
22: Yeah.
27: Right? I'm going to do whatever I can for the Phillies to win. There's also a business side of it, thinking, all right, for the good of the league, all the owners are in on these labor discussions. The players are being very bullish about no salary cap, no floor, no matter what. And they're thinking, what is the best way for us to develop leverage in these arguments? It's for the Dodgers to win again.
22: The Dodgers. You want the Dodgers to feel inevitable.
27: If the Marlins somehow beat the Dodgers in a 5-game series, that helps the players. Because the players can say, hey, look, baseball is still the ever-evening out game. A money ball team just beat big money team.
22: Yeah.
27: But if the Dodgers were to swipe their way through the playoffs again, then the owners could say, this team is buying their way to championships. We need to fix this.
22: The owners want a salary cap. The players want no cap.
27: They want
22: but
27: no
22: if there
27: cap.
22: Is a cap, they want a floor.
27: The compromise is going to be a floor. The compromise on the player side, all right, we get a cap, but we want a floor.
22: So, you know who the world winner in this is? And you know who is really the hero and the protagonists and the good guys
27: here?
22: Don't
27: say it.
22: The Los Angeles Dodgers.
27: No, it's not.
22: It is. It's not the Detroit Tigers for giving them school ball.
27: It's not them either.
22: It's not. Well, who is it then?
27: There's because no hero in this story.
22: The Dodgers are the ones that are actively fixing baseball.
27: But they're not doing this with an intent to fix baseball.
22: The intent doesn't
27: matter.
22: They
27: might fix baseball because of their completely sacrilegious moves to against the fabric of the game.
22: What created all of the parody that we're watching in the NBA today? It was
27: the second apron. It was super teams.
22: And what? Why did that happen? Because in 2016, when they refused to flatten the salary cap, and Kevin Durant was able to go from the Thunder to the Warriors and create this inevitable super team that made every fan base feel.
27: 10 years later, nobody's thinking, "Boy, thank God for the Warriors."
22: I know. I know, but you should. That's my point. You should. And my point in all of this is, super teams are good for leagues.
27: They're not.
22: Super teams are excellent for leagues. There's never been a time that a super team happened in a league and afterwards it was not bountiful for both the fans of the league and the owners of the league afterwards. Like, every time we have a super team, there's a large portion of us that resent it, there's a large portion of us that hate it, and then there's some that jump on the bandwagon and root for it and feel the thrills of a team being so dominant and so entertaining that you can just count on them to win every single year. That's what the Dodgers are right now in Major League Baseball. My point is, the Warriors happened in the NBA, and inevitably afterwards, we've had how many straight champions that are unique?
27: Yeah, nine
22: eight?
27: Straight. It's great.
22: Nine straight. I think eight.
27: Eight straight.
22: We're probably going to have nine next year because, well, a super team again, fixing sports again.
27: Not fixing sports. Nobody's looking at the NBA thinking, boy, things need to change. I'm not doing that.
22: There's
27: If anything, there's a lot of parody in the NBA right now, which is great.
22: Which is good.
27: They got tanking problems. They got lottery problems.
22: Yeah.
27: But top level talent, they got. Outside of there's really not a lot of issues there.
22: Super teams have always been good for sports. But it just doesn't feel good in the moment because it makes a lot of other fan bases feel absolutely like toothless.
27: This is different. And I understand. The one thing I would say, too, baseball is the ever, I don't even know what the word is, the ever evening out game.
22: It is. Very. It's a lot of parity.
27: It's about getting hot for 3 weeks. That's what it is. It's not. It's about 162 being able to survive a gauntlet of a season and then getting hot for 3 weeks, then you win a title. The Dodgers, if they were to win again, I understand the Yankees did it. The Yankees dominated in the 50s, you know, winning 8 and 10 years.
22: Yeah.
27: But if the Dodgers are able to do this again and able to win the whole thing again, and the perspective is going to be, they are able to buy their way through that.
22: Yeah.
27: the natural parody of what the game offers.
0: Great.
27: No, not great. Because now it might be great in the long term because. Yeah.

0: that's going to set a salary cap and a floor, which baseball has desperately needed. And the only people that think the other way are players.
1: Of course, because they want their money. And you know what? I'm always pro-player getting your money.
0: It's going to be the first. The thing is, players are still getting money, but they're only getting money for six teams. So these guys, there's no bird rights. Nobody sticks to their teams.
1: Yeah.
0: It's going to be the first labor negotiation in history where everybody's going to be on the side of the owners. And everybody should be on the side of the owners. Because the owners are not doing everything right. Their proposals are not perfect. But the cap and the floor, you got to spend 160. You can't go above 280.
1: Yeah. Well, it's going to help.
0: Looks good to me.
1: It's going to help with parity. It's going to help re-energize fan bases across the league that are now going to feel like their team has a chance to win. But I brought all of this up, and I appreciate you filling in the gaps here because you know I'm not a baseball guy like that. I brought all of this up to say, number one, the Dodgers are fixing Major League Baseball. Yeah. They are the solution and not the problem. And then secondarily, like this whole schoolball thing that everybody's overreacting to right now, acting as if this is the thing that's going to tip the scale in the favor of the Dodgers, actually doesn't really matter that much.
0: Under the impression that the Dodgers were going to win anyway?
1: Who did you think before this weekend was going to win this World Series?
0: I agree. And the one thing I would say is 2025, the Dodgers were the Dodgers. They were great. Yeah. It still took some heroics in one of the great games ever played in Game 7 of the World Series.
1: That's
0: baseball.
1: Yeah.
0: If they're at the point now where if they walk through this postseason and, you know, they 4-0, 4-0, the championship series and the World Series, then we'd be having a much different conversation. It's all about timing. The only reason this is happening now is because the owners view this is like a contract year for players. It's a contract year for the owners.
1: It really is. And for Scobal, who's going to hopefully get his extension before this lockout.
0: Everything is timing.
1: Yeah.
0: They view this as we're making this a decision like this because the timing allows us to develop a little bit of momentum for this salary cap. I think the owners are going to get it. I think they should get it. Yeah. And I think they should lock up.
1: Yeah.
0: Because the owners will get the money back.
1: Yeah.
0: The players will never get the money back.
1: I am because I'm also it's not going to move me one way or the other.
0: But this just makes
1: lockout in December.
0: Here's the thing.
1: Lockout in December.
0: Here's the thing.
1: Dodgers going to win the title anyway.
0: The Blue Jays were great and they were hot at the right time. That was an immovable force meeting an unstoppable, or an immovable object meeting an unstoppable force. The Dodgers were the immovable object and the Blue Jays getting hot at the right time were the unstoppable force.
1: Yeah, Yankees lose.
0: And it took them seven games in a pretty classic series for the Dodgers to be able to do that. Now you add Scooble into the mix. It's the best rotation. It was the best rotation in history of baseball last year.
1: Right.
0: It's, the Warriors got Durant. The next year they get Giannis.
1: Right.
0: That's what this feels like.
1: But the difference is, if that happened in the NBA, if the best team who are back-to-back champions
0: got the best player available.
1: If the best team who are back-to-back champions got the best player available, who happened to be the two-time defensive player of the year, who happened to be the guy that moves the needle in the postseason and the guy that people believe is going to swing a championship odds, then it would be over with in the National Basketball Association. Hell, it would be the same in the NFL. We would feel like it's inevitable. The difference is, and that's the reason why I also say the Dodgers are part of the solution and not the problem. I believe the odds for them to win the World Series shifted by like 2 or 3%. You know what I'm saying? With the addition of Scooble.
0: Yeah.
1: Like, I believe, there was a run. They talk about the Yankees run in the late 90s, early 2000s, where they were the favorites every single year. Every year the Yankees were the favorites to win it. I believe 9 straight preseasons they came in as the favorites to win the World Series. They only won twice.
0: Three.
1: Twice in that span where they were the favorites to win.
0: Oh, when they were favorites?
1: Yeah.
0: Okay.
1: Twice in that span where they were the favorites in the preseason. They only won 2 of those out of 9 straight years being the favorites.
0: Things are changing, though. The team values, it's expanding.
1: You just talked about how last year was so fickle. And this postseason, if the Dodgers win, it's great for baseball because it's going to force an ensuing lockout and it's going to ensure that we have the salary cap. If the Dodgers lose, it is one of the great stories and upsets in history of baseball.
0: Yeah, but I'm not willing to have that.
1: But I think you're still going to get the cap.
0: Maybe. I hope you're right. I hope you're right.
1: They're not stupid.
0: If the Marlins are somehow able to beat the Dodgers in 5 games, there will not be a cap.
1: Stop volunteering the Marlins for this. Please.
0: There will not be a cap.
1: Please stop volunteering the Marlins for the toughest battle. You know, like you say, the Lord, your strongest soldiers for your toughest battle. The Marlins are not that. Please lay off the Marlins.
0: It's not the Brewers. I mean, geez.
1: Hey, the Marlins are 9.5 games back in the East right now. Like, just let them make it first before we start talking about them beating the Dodgers, saving baseball.
0: I'll tell you this. I don't like the Dodgers. I don't like what they're doing. I think it's against the game. And there is a point to what you're making. But I will say, I will actively root for the Los Angeles Dodgers this postseason.
1: Me too.
0: Because I am in favor of fixing the problem. And fixing the problem, at least in some capacity, is the Capitol floor.
1: Yeah, and again, so the solution to that problem is the protagonist that is the Los Angeles Dodgers.
2: You just said you're going to root for them.
1: You just said you're going to root for them.
0: Fine. Doesn't mean they're any.
1: So they're the solution.
0: Does it not mean they're a hero?
1: They're the skeleton key.
0: There's a term in movies called an anti-hero. Oh, they're like that. Sort of in between. Not a good guy. Not the bad guy. Definitely not a good guy.
2: So who's the bad guy?
0: The Players Association.
1: Who? You always blame the players.
0: I'm starting to think that you're in cahoots with the owners in every single
1: league.
0: They're wrong here.
1: Are you pro players in the NHL?
0: Yeah.
1: What? No, are you? I know you're pro owners in the NFL. You're pro ownership in the NBA.
0: I'm pro owners in the NBA because I think the players get too much power.
1: Okay, NFL, you're pro owners?
0: NFL, it's an owner's league.
1: Yeah,
0: well, actually, the owners get a little too involved.
1: They have way too much power.
0: Yeah, way too much power. Yeah. That's a little different. I wouldn't say I'm pro owner in the NFL. I'm pro owner in the NBA, and I'm pro owner in baseball right now.
1: So you're mostly pro owner. Are you pro player in anything? Are you pro player in the NHL?
0: Yeah, no problem. I think I completely think so. Yeah.
1: Because it's like, what is the
0: players getting paid more in the NHL?
1: They had a lockout recently, huh? 20.
0: Oh yeah, they get labor negotiations. Yeah.
1: I don't.
0: You're telling me, are you pro players association for the MLB here?
1: I'm be honest
0: with
1: you, Colin.
0: Don't say it.
1: I'm be honest with you.
0: Don't say it. Don't say it.
1: Am I a bad guy if I say
0: yes? Yes, you are.
1: Yeah.
0: Why are you pro player? Give me two reasons. Give me two.
1: It's my natural lean.
0: It doesn't matter your natural lean.
1: So players have a 10 to 15 year window to make as much money as possible and squeeze out all of the
0: value. We're not restricting their ability to make money.
1: No, I'm just saying.
0: We are restricting the ability of four teams to be able to spend all the money.
1: All right, so I would say then, if you can't afford to be able to spend all of the money, sell the team to somebody who can.
0: Thoroughly agree there, but that's not going to be fixed until you get a floor.
1: Okay.
0: And you're not getting a floor without a cap, you're not getting a cap without a floor.
1: I'm always going to lean pro players because they have a short, we're talking about billionaires versus millionaires here, and I think the millionaires who have a shorter time window
0: just like a blind battle off of principle.
1: No, it's not even just about off of principle. It's like, and again, with baseball is different because I actually don't care about the trajectory of the league as much. With the NFL, I actually am very much so pro player because I do think that the more control and greed the owners do get and have, the worse the sport is actually going to be because it's going to bend to their will in ways that we don't
0: necessarily need. Players have done a good job in the NFL because the rookie contracts are basically all fully guaranteed at this point. They've done a good job.
1: They fought back in a great way. But
0: it's a market correction. Now, the thing is, the Deshaun Watson contract really hurt the players.
1: Yeah,
0: got contracts like that. It's there. All these little micro moves are chess piece wins or losses for the players or the owners.
1: If you want to talk about collusion at the highest ranks, the NFL is is lockstep. Like the NFL is blushing at the collusion that we are alluding to in the Major League Baseball. Like they've been caught red handed doing it. And they don't give a damn.
0: Right. But this is all the owners on the same page. And a lot of the owners in the NFL are not always on the same page.
1: Let's ask the question to the good people on the Baptist Health Hotline. Is the Dodgers super team good or bad for baseball? Simply put. 888-760-3776. 888-760-3776. That's the Baptist Health Hotline. 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One or the other. 888-760-3776. We're going to have Mike Tannenbaum join us on the other side. I'll ask him that same question. He, a guy who is... knows very well the inner workings of leagues and negotiating, and as a former general manager of in the NFL, clearly is on top of those kind of things. 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On the other side, Mike T joins us on the Baptist Health Hotline, and we'll get his thoughts. That is Colin Russo. It's your boy Theo Dorsey. It's Emotion Monday, and we're theoretically speaking on ESPN 106.3.
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14: Man, I tell you one thing. 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I'm an EDS Gold Plan member. That means I get two check-ins every single year. Preventative care and repair. And when I schedule those check-ins, I can be confident in knowing that if there are any issues or if there are any things that I could be doing better to prevent

some issues coming, they're going to give me the heads up. They're not going to just leave me high and dry and wait on me to make that emergency call because of some issue flared up because I'm not changing out my filters enough. Or maybe I'm not vacuuming out the vents from issues coming. They're going to give me the heads up. They're not going to just leave me high and dry and wait on me to make that emergency call because of some issue flared up because I'm not changing out my filters enough. Or maybe I'm not vacuuming out the duct to allow.

0: ruining baseball, or if they're the solution. Or if they're the solution. Joining us now here on Theoretically Speaking on Emotion Monday is none other than former general manager of the New York Jets, former VP of football operations of the Dolphins, Mike Tannenbaum. Happy Emotion Monday to you, Mike T.
1: Theo, good to be with you.
0: It is a joy myself. Do you feel like a lot of baseball fans feel across the world right now that the Dodgers are ruining baseball? Because I made the argument earlier, they're actually the solution for baseball because their dominance, their ability to be inevitable, and them getting Skubal at the trade deadline is actually going to help empower baseball to change for the better. Where do you stand on this whole Dodgers super team thing?
1: Yeah, I like it from a standpoint of let's reward them for making good decisions. Now, look, they have more money than anybody else, and that's going to change at some point. But they still had a draft well enough to have the prospects available for Detroit to take their package. You know, other teams were certainly in the mix. So I think we should celebrate when there's a dominant team. And if it leads to some change where there's a little bit more, you know, let's say, like balance in the system, that's probably healthy. But I have no problem with them going for it again. And by the way, like, there are trade-offs because at some point, those prospects that were traded, Theo, may turn out to be very good players.
0: Well, guess what? Guess what then happens, Mike T? The Dodgers turn around and get them again. Sell a couple other prospects for them.
1: Yeah, but they'll have cost certainty for 4 or 5 years, and that's when, you know, teams like the Tigers, or we've seen the Del Rays pop up and be competitive. Like, again, Major League Baseball should have a system where there's some balance where small markets can keep their, like, you know, look at Skeens in Pittsburgh, right? They have his rights now. That won't last forever. And I think some balance in there is healthy.
0: Yep. We're talking to Mike Tannenbaum here, coming off of a weekend in which baseball is sent into disarray because of a trade that happened that people feel like it's now a super team and it's inevitable. The Dodgers getting Skubal, back-to-back Cy Young winner in the AL, and them feeling like they're inevitable to win the World Series. Mike T, we could turn over now, too, because now that it's August, it's officially fully locked in football season. Everybody's in camp, and everybody is also in the best shape of their life. That is the headline you'll get through and through from either guys coming off of injury or guys coming off of bad years, and sometimes even guys coming off of good years. They're like, I'm even better this year. But Mike T, it made me start to think, when have people never felt like they weren't, especially the high-end athletes, in the best shape of their life? I know right now I'm not in the best shape of my life. Are you, Mike T? Are you in the best shape of your life right now?
1: No, but I can tell you the exact day that I was.
0: When was this?
1: June 29th, 2001, the day before I got married, I passed our conditioning run for training camp, which was 3 300-yard shuttles in 60 seconds or less. And I did it with my best man, so I have a witness, and I actually passed an NFL conditioning run.
0: Wait, 3 300-yard shuttles in 60 seconds or less?
1: Yeah, each one was 60 seconds with a minute break in between. So 50 yards up and back, 50 yards up and back, 50 yards up and back in 60 seconds or less, 1 minute rest, and then do that two more times.
0: So at this point, you said 2001, the day before your wedding is when you actually completed the conditioning run here. How long did it take you to train to get into the best shape of your life for you to be able to get the green stamp there?
1: About 3 months.
0: Goodness. I'm thinking about, like, if you're with – I'm trying to figure out, because I know here in South Florida, the Miami Heat, they have what a lot of people consider the most rigorous training camp and conditioning test in all of the NBA. And, you know, there's stories of players throwing up throughout the process. There's stories of people wanting to quit but having no other option throughout that process. For you, through 3 months, you and your best man, like, at any point in that did you realize, hey, you know what? Actually, my job with the Jets is secure, and also the engagement ring is already snug on my wife's finger. I don't have to do this.
1: You know, I had a black tie that I had to fit into. Like, there was a tuxedo that was, let's just say, a little touch and go there. So there was more work to be done up until the day of the wedding.
0: That's incredible. That's incredible. I'm glad that you did it. How soon after the wedding did you fall out of the best shape of your life?
1: Well, I'm probably still treading in that direction for 25 years.
0: That's part of it, right? Yeah. A father and a husband now, and I'm

0: starting to see now what people talk about the dad weight. I'm now 1 month in, Mike T, 1 full month into the newborn stage, and I get why the dad weight might come on. And I found out what the real, you know, I wouldn't say it's the number one cause of it, but it has to contribute to it. In this newborn phase in the trenches right now, I'm up at all points throughout the night, which means my stomach growls at any point throughout the day or night. And I do think that if I want to hold on to the shape that I have right now, which is not the best shape of my life, but it is, you know, I'm still hovering. I'm still a little bit in my athletic prime. I might have to cut out the midnight snacks, like the 3 a.m. snacks there. How did you traverse that world?
1: Yeah, I try to do something every day. You know, could be elliptical, could be Peloton. I just felt like if I could get at least 30 minutes of cardio in, it may not be ideal, but at least I'm doing something.
0: Yeah, just feeling like you're doing something, giving the reward system a little bit there. Mike T joining us here on Theoretically Speaking on Emotion Monday here. It is a Monday that we also have a lot of headlines in and around the NFL, the biggest of which is a player that's not actually on an active roster right now. There is a lock and key Hall of Famer, maybe one of the greatest defenders of all time, certainly the greatest defender of this era, Aaron Donald, who is considering reinstatement, considering coming back to the Los Angeles Rams. In fact, over the weekend, Sean McVay said that it's trending upward, the probability of them now adding both Myles Garrett and Aaron Donald in this offseason. Mike T., how is this possible? What is it going to take, like, salary-wise for him to be able to squeeze into this roster? And then also, and I know I'm asking you a very long-winded question here, but as a fan of a different team, I'm a little bit frightened. How inevitable would this make the Rams in a Super Bowl run here that's going to end in L.A.?
1: Yeah, all great questions. I think it is inevitable. You know, I don't think somebody just puts on a helmet just for the sake of it or ramping up workouts. So I think he's back. I think he's got to be north of $30 million a year. Now, what I would tell him, Theo, is like, hey, for September and October, we only need you 15 plays a game. The 15 most important plays, and really ramp him up gradually. And I do think there's an inevitability. Last year, the Rams had 186 pass rushing opportunities in the fourth quarter with the lead. Could you imagine him with Byron Young, Braden Fisk, and Myles Garrett? Wow. I think it'll be unstoppable.
0: And that's the crazy thing about Aaron Donald and his run in the NFL is while he was racking up all of those defensive player of the years, I think he had three or four of them, while he proved to be one of the most dominant pass rushers and interior forces in all of football, he was doing so on defensive fronts where it wasn't like there was Pro Bowl guy here, marquee name here. Like, it wasn't like he was surrounded by talent that teams had to focus on. He was the focal point of that defense. We might be watching a 35-year-old Aaron Donald this year, but for the first time, he's not going to be the best defender on the defensive front. Like, does that mean that we could be like, you know, like, is there a chance here that we could be looking at a year where he actually puts up better numbers than he did in his prime because he has less attention on him?
1: Yeah, it's a fair point. And let's take it a step further. They added two really good corners in Jalen Watson and Trent McDuffie. That means in all likelihood, the opposing quarterback's going to hold on to the ball, which is going to lead to more sack opportunities. This is, without question, the best setup for Aaron Donald. And you have an offense that's going to score points, which in all likelihood is going to mean that the opposition has to throw the ball because they're going to be behind. So I think this is, like, really setting up well for Aaron Donald.
0: Let's do a little cross-sport conversation here. Bigger L.A. edition when it comes to their championship odds. Scooble over the weekend going to the Dodgers or the inevitable Aaron Donald reunion with that Los Angeles Rams defense, which is shaping up to be one of the best defenses in modern history.
1: Yeah, I think they're both important and very impactful. I'm going to go with Aaron Donald just because of what we kind of talked about, which is this, Theo, like, when you set your protections and you're saying, like, who we're going to double team, if Aaron Donald is singled up, like you mentioned, that's been something he hasn't had most of his career, he may be better than ever. And if you double Aaron Donald and you double Myles Garrett, then one of these other guys is going to have a great year. So I think it's not only the production he's going to have, but the production he's going to create for others.
0: I might actually just call up LA. I'm going to call up Les Dean and say, hey, do you need a linebacker? I feel like that's probably the easiest role in the entire NFL this year is going to be playing in the second level of the Rams defense. You got an elite back end there. You got the best front that we've ever seen assembled. And then you got linebackers there who are just going to be able to like free run at any of the gaps there and rack up some numbers as well. Like I'm a little bit frightened at what the Rams are building here, Mike T. Before I let you go though, is there any team right now in, you know, throughout all of the 32 camps that you see, is there any team that you think is not getting enough headlines or enough sparks of what they're building up? I keep on seeing a lot of things in and around Jahmyr Gibbs and the Detroit Lions and the potential for him maybe to not get paid or continue his hold in. Of course, you have the Dolphins trying to figure out what people's roles are going to be and what Malik Willis is going to be. What team do you think is not getting talked about enough here?
1: I think the Chargers. I think if Herbert is healthy with that run game, with Tuilolopo, once they get his contract worked out, drafting Mezidor, I think there's a team that will be able to score through the passing game and then rush the passer. And that's what our game's all about. You got to be a point-scoring team on offense, and you got to be able to rush the opposing quarterback. And I think the Chargers could win the AFC West this year.
0: That's crazy you say that, because I was thinking this morning with the thing that's going on with the Dodgers, with the fact that the Rams are hovering around the Aaron Donald noise and they're going to be a championship favorite. The Dodgers are a sneaky dark horse pick as well in the NFL. I'm looking at L.A. and I'm like, when's the last time the Lakers were the fourth most important team in town? Like, at what point in the history of the Lakers did they not matter this much? That's kind of crazy.
1: Yeah, they really are an afterthought, especially without LeBron now.
0: It is absolutely, that is an incredible thing to even think of. Mike T, man, I appreciate you pulling up on us on this Monday, and we'll tap in with you next week.
1: Okay, thanks so much.
0: That is our guy, Mike Tannenbaum, former NFL GM for the New York Jets, former VP of football operations there for the Miami Dolphins, and in 2001 was in the best shape of his life. Probably one of the biggest marks on his resume. This needs to lead his resume. Passed an NFL conditioning test in 01 with the Jets voluntarily. And did so to get in the best shape of his life for his wedding. So that's a mark of a good husband, but then also a mark of an absolute competitor. I would love to see. We should maybe check out something here at ESPN West Palm between hosts. Which of us could compete or at least stay alive in one of these conditioning tests? He said 300-yard shuttles in 60 seconds or less. No puking. I don't know. I'd have to test it. I have to see what that's like. We'll talk about that on the other side here. Colin Russo, it is your boy Theo Dorsey. Tina's joining us at 3 for the happy hour. Theoretically speaking, on Emotion Monday on ESPN 106.3.
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4: This is getting out of hand. I'm disgusted. This is deplorable. This is enough for me to file an injunction, and I don't even know what the hell that means. The Bleacher Report. That's a pretty renowned outlet. That's not like a joke of an outlet, right? Bleacher Report, Colin, you respect them.
5: No problem with them.
4: A lot of love with Bleacher Report. They have a list that they're putting out there. I saw this post on Instagram 5 hours ago. There's a list of best quarterbacks in the NFL. Flame emoji. Apparently, they're doing a BR top 1,000 players in the NFL, and they did a list showing where the best quarterbacks rank on this top 1,000 list. And I was like, you know what? Let me do a little meander, a little gander through this carousel. There's 10 slides on it. Patrick Mahomes is actually the face of their cover slide. So I was like, oh, they might know ball a little bit. And I'm scrolling through. I see Shedeur Sanders is 41st amongst quarterbacks. Probably about right, even though he's a Pro Bowler. We know that was, you know, kind of fluky. Tua Tagovailoa, 33rd. So they're saying that he's not, you know, starting quarterback level, which is kind of on par for where he stands right now with the Falcons. Fighting for a job. Jackson Dart, 26. I can agree with that. CJ Stroud, 20th. Eh, who cares? Scrolling. Patrick Mahomes. You want to guess what number? Top quarterbacks?
5: I mean, if it's anything that's outside of two, is he within the top five?
4: He's fourth.
5: Like, what is it, Lamar, Josh Allen, and...
4: No. It gets worse. You want to know where Lamar is?
5: Five? Seven?
4: Seven.
5: Give me the six ahead of him.
4: I am trying. So that's what I need to get. The full list drops on Thursday. They're only giving you a preview of the list.
5: The full list drops.
4: They're giving you a preview. Yeah. They're giving you the highlight ones that they're...
5: I see Justin Herbert at number five...
4: Yo, it's worse. It's worse. You want to know what Justin Herbert is?
3: Number three.
5: You're kidding me. Are you kidding me?
4: A man with zero playoff wins. 0-2 in the postseason. Justin Herbert. Somehow, third best quarterback in the league. Ahead of Mahomes, ahead of Lamar Jackson. I would even dare say, Sam Darnold's 15th on this list. Throw the whole website away. Whoever the hell at Bleacher Report is the managing editor, the staff writers, the people, even the social media team. If I was on the social media team for Bleacher Report and they sent me this list and said, hey, I want you to put the carousel together to promote this list. We want people to click on it and check out BR, Gridiron, and all that tomorrow and see the whole list. And I saw that Justin Herbert is the third best quarterback on this list.
5: It's the dumbest thing in the world.
4: I would quit.
5: It's the dumbest thing in the world. I can't stand by this, guys.
4: I just think that we've gone too far. Either, you know, it's either clickbait. I respect Bleacher Report too much for me to think it's just clickbait.
5: I mean, I just pull this up. The head-to-head. Mahomes is 7-3 against Justin Herbert. He's played 30 more games. He's got 11,000 more passing yards. He's got more touchdowns. He's got 15 more interceptions. He's got a higher rate. He's got higher rushing attempts per game, higher passing yards per game, pass per attempt. He's got a better touchdown to interception rating. And then the awards and honors, Justin Herbert's got two Pro Bowls, while Mahomes has two first-team All-Pros, two MVPs, three Super Bowl MVPs, three titles, and six Pro Bowls. And he even has more rushing yards and rushing touchdowns.
4: I don't even know what we're gauging this by anymore. I really don't. I don't. I have decided that I can no longer participate in the discourse. It almost is like we talked about the other day, like the last week or so, 2 weeks ago. What sports debates, discourse are you retiring? Are you over? Are you done with? If this is the way that reputable organizations are going to be talking about the best quarterbacks in the league.
5: Yeah, now we know we're deep in the offseason.
4: Yeah, like I don't even know how you validate that. I don't know one thing you can tell me where I would say, okay, yeah, Justin Herbert's better than Patrick Mahomes. Not one thing.
5: Nothing.
4: It's just weird. Better than Lamar Jackson.
5: Unplayable in every single playoff game he has played outside of one half versus Jacksonville, in which he blew a 27-point lead in the second half of that game. Played well in that first half.
4: I don't know how else. I don't know what are we.
5: He was awful against the Ravens. He was awful last year against the Patriots.
4: Yes.
5: I mean, terrible.
4: Oh yeah, 0-3. 0-3.
5: Those are three only. He might have four, but those are his only three. It might be only three.
4: I think he's 0-3 in the playoffs. Which again, it's a team sport, so you know the team has to play well as well.
5: But he wasn't
4: like
5: great 18,000
4: turnovers. Yeah. So yeah, I digress. I can't
5: wasting our time.
4: Absolute waste of time. Absolute waste of time. You know, it's not a waste of time. A trip to Duffy's Sports Grill. A trip to Duffy's will actually make me feel way better about all of this, because at least at Duffy's, I can look up from my food and from my 2-for-1 drinks and from all of the accoutrements that comes with going to one of the best places in all of South Florida. And I can see the wall-to-wall sports, the actual games being played. And then I can look and I can see, oh yeah, oh, I'm tripping. Why did I care about that list that Bleacher Report put out? I'm watching Patrick Mahomes play football right now. Looks a lot better than Justin Herbert. That's crazy. Like, there goes the eye test. You can do that at Duffy's because it's wall-to-wall sports. There's so many television screens in every single one of the locations. Also at Duffy's right now is the power play. 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Happy Hour is on the other side. 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That is Kyle Russo. It's Theo Dorsey. Tina joins us in the happy hour. It's Theoretically Speaking on ESPN 106.3.
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5: Good people. It is your boy Theo Dorsey. This is Theoretically Speaking. It is August the 3rd. 8-3-2026. It is Emotion Monday. And when I think 8 next to that number 3, I can't help but say happy 8-3 day to those that celebrate Bam Adebayo. You know what I'm saying? Bam Adebayo, Mr. 83 himself. Hopefully he's having himself a great day. Made some big claims about the Heat. Hoping that those things do pay off. The Heat and their ability to compete for a championship this year. Kyle Russo's on the other side of the glass on the ones and twos, and joining us now here in the happy hour is Tina Costanza. There she is.
12: Happy Monday, Teddy.
5: Happy Monday to you. How was your weekend? Kicking it? Vibing?
12: It was good. I had a very productive weekend.
5: Watched some movies?
12: I saw Spider-Man this weekend. My parents came into town. Oh. I went bowling. I broke 100. I was so
5: 100
12: proud.
5: What?
12: In bowling.
5: Oh, score.
12: Yeah,
5: broke 100.
12: Score. Oh, yeah. I was very proud of myself.
5: That's good.
12: Yeah. I think that's good.
5: I agree.
12: No bumpers.
5: How many people did y'all have in the bowling with you?
12: There was 3 of us.
5: 3. See, it's a lot better when you got like one more person. 3 total, right?
12: 3 total.
5: Because I was talking about y'all about how when it's just 2 people bowling. And you're going back and forth. You can't chill out. You can't sit and eat. You can't drink. You can't
13: talk. There's no shot clock. You can sit down.
5: No, but there's a pressure on you to go because it's your turn. And the thing is like lighting up and it says your name and it's like, come on up. And you're like sitting back chilling, wasting time.
12: Yeah, it was three of us. Yeah. We played three games. It was three of us for the first two, and then only two of us for the last two.
5: Who bowed out?
12: My mom did. Uh-huh. In the end, it was so cute. My mom and my dad brought their own bowling ball, and because he used to be in a bowling league. Oh, my mom brought her like bowling shoes, like her bag. It was the cutest thing ever. But she stopped playing because her fingers started to swell up. So she's like, I don't want to play anymore.
5: So
12: but it was like we're going fast because we were so into it. And yeah. We're like, oh well, I was like, I don't want them to leave yet. I don't want to leave yet. I like bowling.
5: Yeah.
12: So
5: did you win any of them?
12: So I won. So the first game I came in second. The second game I came in first. That's what I got into when I got into 100. And then the third game when it was just two of us, I lost.
5: So you never won.
12: I won the second game first.
5: Oh.
12: That's when I broke 100.
5: I got distracted because Colin asked what I was doing. I'm swatting away flies. Oh, yes. Flies. Flies.
13: All right. There's just flies at ESPN West Palm?
12: There is. If you actually watch the stream, I feel like it's like a weekly thing where sometimes it's me, like we're swatting away like a little gnat.
13: Wow. Fly machine?
5: Why would you ask if there's flies? Do you thought I was swatting at flies that were back in my home?
13: You were moving your hands like you were getting... I don't know, possessed by something, and I was confused on what was going on.
5: Swatting flies. Right? Swatting flies.
13: Man. I didn't realize it was a problem.
5: It gets so annoying when they're like hovering all in your face and start bumping you. I forget sometimes we're on the YouTube stream at ESPN South Florida. Sorry for anybody back home watching. Yeah, swatting flies. Tina was talking about her escapades in the bowling alley. So you went one and two.
12: I went, yes, second, first, and then last, which is second because there's only two of us. So. But yeah, it was a good weekend.
5: Yeah.
12: How was your weekend?
5: Weekend
12: you saw
5: was great.
12: The Odyssey.
5: Weekend
12: you
5: was great.
12: Had a date night with your wife.
5: Had date night with the wife. Saw the Odyssey. We went. We took the family up in cash as well to Beacon. Up there and had a dinner up there and vibed out near the water. It rained that day, so that kind of cut back on it. But great food, good eats, and good drinks, and
13: like
5: good
13: movie?
5: Time with the family. The Odyssey was great. I love the Odyssey. I will say I missed the first 5 minutes of it.
13: Why?
5: We were traveling down, so we went to this theater.
12: The first 5 minutes are actually kind of important.
5: I know. I mean, what can I do? We were going to be about 10 or 15 minutes early. We were on track. We had the GPS plugged in. Everything was good. We're going good. We're flowing.
13: Early to the showtime.
5: Early to the showtime. So we were going to have
13: you
5: through
13: 40 minutes early.
12: Yeah,
13: minutes.
12: Yeah.
5: We were I was going to be like 10 minutes early. All right. So we're driving. We're going down the turnpike. And we're going to a theater in Delray Beach that is right off the turnpike. If you know anything about that theater in Delray Beach that's right off the turnpike by that brunch restaurant, there is an exit where if you pass this exit up to get off, like if you get off at this exit, you're square business. Literally, the GPS got down to 3 minutes. I was 3 minutes away. It was down to 3 minutes from our destination, and we were going to be there square on time. We missed the exit. Because I was driving and we were caught up in conversation. We were actually talking about stuff in and around the Odyssey. We were watching some Greek mythology videos. It was a good time. Missed the exit. And I knew, my wife didn't know because she doesn't, you know, she doesn't drive as much up and down 95 and the turnpike. She's, you know, I cover high school sports out here. It's happened to me before. I was headed to a football practice and this happened to me and I got screwed. I knew immediately what it meant that I was going to miss this exit. And as I was about to miss the exit, I was going to swerve to make it. But I knew she was going to overreact because she didn't realize the consequences of missing this exit. Yeah. So if I were to tell you I was 3 minutes away and I missed this exit, how much time do you think it took? What do you think the
13: GPS It could have been more than 15 minutes.
12: No, I'm going to say, so there's like in Jupiter, like there's not another exit for like miles.
5: Yeah.
12: So I'm going to say, okay, he was... 10 minutes early to the showtime.
5: You're not
13: You're not between Jupiter and Stewart. You're in Delray.
5: I'm telling you, it's the turnpike though. It's out west. It's,
13: like Boca's right there.
5: It's
12: the turnpike call, and there's not an exit for like every main road.
5: There were 6 more miles until the next exit. So it went from 3 minutes to 25 minutes. Mm. And it was like when it jumped, our hearts dropped. It was like it was the same simultaneously. It was like, I knew it was coming. She didn't know it was coming. I wanted to swerve so bad. I would have made it. It was like I had enough time. You know, when you're at that time, it was illegal, but I would have made it. We would have been safe. It would have been a little scary. You know, But and she would have probably hit me. We would have made it.
12: Do you have your voice off in your maps? Like I don't have it. Yeah. I don't have my Siri or whatever talking to me when I have maps on.
5: No voice.
12: So I just gotta. I got to hope that I'm looking at it.
5: You got to be looking. You got to be looking. And the issue was she was on like TikTok or something watching some Odyssey. It was not her fault. You know,
12: not her fault at all.
5: But she had a video up on the phone watching some Odyssey thing. And I'm listening to it. I'm not looking. And then.

0: We missed the exit. So we were like 5 minutes late. But we still, you know, I knew.
1: What was going on. What did you feel like you needed to get a grasp of?
0: Nothing.
1: The first
0: really.
1: Part of the movie.
0: Is the Travis Scott?
1: Were you with Holland?
2: Oh, you missed Travis Scott.
0: Were you we walked in. The scene we walked in on was when
1: Holland was he practicing with the swords?
0: Nah, we walked in on Matt Damon talking to Calypso.
1: Okay, then walk me back to Ithaca. What was the first thing you saw back in Ithaca?
0: First thing I saw in Ithaca was. It was the scene where.
1: Was it Penelope? Holland what?
0: It was the scene where Holland was. The suitors were there. Holland was there.
1: Having a dinner. Is this when he gets knocked down and they're messing with the dog?
0: Yes, that scene. That was about that scene. Like, probably, yeah. So I can't remember.
1: You're a strong 9-10 minutes into the movie.
0: Yeah.
1: 4 minutes. I think we're underselling that a little bit.
0: Well, because you got to remember, though, you got to park. You got to walk into the theater. You got to show your tickets. You got to get situated. So it's like.
1: Did you get any snacks?
0: We were able to order at our seats. This is really good.
1: Some poor high schooler had to walk in the middle of the movie.
0: Yeah.
1: Because he had to deliver your nachos.
0: Oh, but here's what I'll say. We had these premium seats that were near the side, so they didn't get in anybody's way.
2: Colin's hating you more and more.
0: Why?
2: As you're telling us.
0: Because I ordered food?
1: I'm down to order food during the movie.
0: What?
2: He's down on that.
1: Why?
2: That you were late.
1: Why? I mean, why? You're trying to watch a movie. You got some kid delivering your nachos? Yeah, what do you mean?
0: I had this excellent Texas patty melt. It was
1: getting a patty melt at a movie?
0: This is a patty.
1: I thought you went to dinner after.
0: This was before. Excellent. We went to a bar afterwards. So it was this.
1: You went to dinner before, then you got a patty melt at a movie, and then you went to a bar after?
0: No, dinner was a different night. This night was we went to a bar.
1: Patty melt.
0: It was a Texas patty melt. She got some chicken tenders and fries. It was great. It was brisket.
2: So when you were
0: brisket
2: gone,
0: Texas
1: the theater
0: melt.
1: Was packed.
0: It was like probably 30 seats. It was one of those kind of like more selected. It was packed, but it was only like 30 seats.
1: Luxury theater.
0: Yeah.
1: Okay.
0: I didn't want to say that, but you know, I am a luxury sports reporter, so it's like kind of like stuff.
2: When you were gone one day, Theo.
1: I'm down on you right now.
0: What?
1: We missed about, you know, 80, 90 seconds of the movie. You missed a good 10 minutes.
0: All right, but I knew what happened. It didn't affect everything. I was there for the denouement.
2: Theo, when you were out 2 weeks ago, it was me, Colin, and Mike. Doing the show, and we were talking about how Colin Rizzo and one of our other teammates was going to see The Odyssey, and how Rizzo was—he was going to order a slushy, candy, a hot dog, nachos, all these things. And we figured out that Colin has rules when you go to the movies with him.
0: Okay,
2: which is one
0: you can't eat.
2: He was very against you ordering food
1: before the movie starts.
2: Ordering food
1: before
2: at
1: the
2: your
1: movie
2: seat.
1: Starts.
0: So here's what I'll tell y'all. Maybe I'm bougie.
1: Maybe
0: I'm an uppity brother and I'm disconnected with my roots here. But I only like going to movie theaters that have the incline seats.
1: All right, that's
0: that
1: most
0: have
1: theaters.
0: The seat warmers that have
2: seat warmers. I haven't experienced that.
0: Hell, well, come on with me. You know what I'm saying?
1: Seat
0: what you mean?
1: Warmers?
0: I need the seat warmers.
1: Whatever,
0: I need a cushiony seat. I need to feel like I'm at home. And I need you to have a real kitchen back there. And I want to be able to order.
1: Oh.
0: I want to order real good foods and a craft cocktail. I'm doing all of that. So, maybe we don't like movie theaters the same way. And I might get some popcorn as well.
1: You're not there for the movie.
0: You're there
1: for the pageantry.
0: It's the entire experience. I want to be... hell, if I can get a pedicure during a movie, I'd sign up for that too. Sign me up. Hey, if there's a luxury theater
1: just don't
0: out
1: even
0: there,
1: go to the movie at that point.
0: If there's
1: just
0: a,
1: don't even go to... Just don't even watch the movie. Don't even watch the movie.
0: I'm doing a call. Hit us up on the bed.
1: If I was
0: hotline.
1: Next to you and you were doing all that crap, I'd say, just leave. Just leave.
2: He said
0: 888-760-3776. If there's a movie theater that would give me a 5-star dinner, a pedicure,
1: oh my God,
0: and a seat
1: go
0: warmer.
1: Go to a restaurant if you want dinner.
2: Colin just likes his
0: why
2: water
0: wouldn't
2: bottle.
0: I want both?
2: He doesn't want any of that.
0: Why wouldn't I want
2: I'm
0: both?
1: You can get
2: the cocktails.
1: You can get, I have no problem with you getting food.
0: Too.
1: I have no problem with you getting food.
0: Thank you.
1: Just make sure the food is in the seat before the movie starts.
2: I appreciate you being, like, on the aisle, too.
0: I was on the aisle, yeah. So when the people came up, like, literally it didn't obstruct anybody's view but like, mine for, like, 30 seconds. It's fine. And
2: Colin is judging.
0: I love this theater, too, because it was two seats, right? And these are really cushiony. Like, when I laid back in the seats.
1: All the seats at movie theaters
0: recline
1: and have cushions.
0: As a man.
2: When I saw Odyssey, my seat didn't recline.
1: You saw an IMAX.
2: No, I didn't. Remember?
0: But here's
1: the best part. Establishment.
0: Here's the best part.
1: If you see it in IMAX, you're gonna have probably not reclining seats, but you'll have like stadium seating, but you'll get the big screen because of it. If you're sitting in a normal theater and it's normal seats, you're in some godforsaken establishment.
2: No, I was in a nice movie theater in Jupiter. It definitely wasn't
0: that
2: nice.
0: No, that theater was pretty nice. Like a bunch of desk chairs.
2: Yeah, and I don't know why the seats in recline.
0: Some of them don't. So there's that theater, if you go to the left, those are the
1: refurbished.
0: That's like the third world type. That's like the, hey, you're just here. This is the get in price on the left. On the right is the premium.
2: Wait, but the Odyssey was on the left.
0: I know. So they played you.
2: Wow.
0: They played you. The right side is where you want to go at that theater.
1: If I went to this theater, and listen, like, I don't really care about what type of theater it is.
2: I don't really care.
1: About what type of theater it is.
0: How do you not want a good experience?
1: I want a good experience. I want a good movie. That's what I want.
0: And you know what? Guess what? The movie's already made. So go to a great theater to get the experience with the movie.
1: I got my movie subscription, my water bottle, and I'm good to go.
0: Movie subscription.
1: First of all, it's the best deal in the world. I don't need to.
0: Well, if you watch a lot of movies.
1: Hey, make it worth it.
0: I want to go. I would get a movie subscription to this theater in Delray. If people that know, they probably banging the stereo or the radio right now. Like, this guy gets it. This guy gets it. It is an immaculate experience. Plus, the way that they set up the seats in this one, nice cushiony seat for me. Nice cushiony seat for my wife.
1: You're big on the cushiony seats.
0: Big wall. So all right, we couldn't even see who was next to us. Couldn't even see him.
1: I mean, a wall.
0: There's a wall dividing.
2: Section?
0: Yeah, each of the there were two seaters. Yeah.
2: What if there's a group of like four of you?
0: Pick different seats. We had the seats we had were, it was like this. It was almost like we had our own experience.
1: I would never go to this theater.
0: Why not? This is great.
1: Those separating walls. I don't even know what we're doing.
2: Why? You could bring out your phone and take your notes for your movie app.
1: I would never take out my phone during the movie.
0: Oh my God.
1: And we're here to watch the movie. I'll write the notes after the movie because I remember the movie because I just watched the movie and I paid attention to it.
0: I'm just telling you, man, I probably had, out of all of the Odyssey experiences that all of us in this office had, I had the best one.
1: No, you missed the first 15 minutes. You're talking about what a great experience you had. You missed the first 15 minutes.
0: Didn't matter.
1: Because there's a godforsaken exit on the turn. Pike,
0: we gotta fix that.
1: Which is 8 miles in the heart of South Florida. They can't get off.
0: You know how miserable
1: it
0: is.
1: Jupiter to Stewart, which is a bunch of farmlands, and from Del Rey to Boca. There's not and I don't take the turnpike because I don't believe in tolls. But if I'm driving down Del Rey,
0: you don't believe in convenience.
1: There's no convenience to the turnpike. It's way too far inland, and yet
0: the
1: pay.
0: Yeah, but
1: no,
0: the movie theater was 3 minutes off the toll road. So if you took if you took 95, you would have to drive 15 to 20 minutes west.
1: Yeah.
0: There's a convenience to the toll road. It just costs a little bit.
1: I've only taken a toll in the station truck. I've never taken a toll to my car.
0: Are you taking a stand against? You know what? I'm going to make sure that this Friday night football season that Colin gets assigned to a Somerset Canyons Academy football game.
1: Theo, and I'll just get there a little late.
0: I will tell you, if you're coming
1: Brian
0: from West
1: knows.
0: Palm.
1: Brian's not stupid enough
0: Somerset.
1: To book me on a godforsaken location like that.
0: Yeah, Somerset's right there in Boynton.
1: I'll take back roads. No problem.
0: If you're leaving Boynton, if you're leaving Somerset, you'll see it. You'll plug it into your GPS. It'll say 25 minutes to the crib.
1: With tolls.
0: 40 minutes without.
1: I'll take the 40.
0: Gary Dad, that's crazy.
2: Colin will do that. He's going to the Panthers game.
0: My 15 minutes matters.
2: Right?
0: That matters to me. That matters a lot.
1: You were 30 minutes late to your movie. You're talking about your time.
0: That's an accident. You're blaming me for an accident? Don't judge a man at his lowest point. It's not fair.
1: Well, you're sitting there in the front instead of hustling to the theater. You know, you're there. You're browsing the menu with your wife.
0: I'm not browsing. What do you mean? They gave me the menu when I sat down. It's a little QR code. This is
1: so you're on your phone during the movie.
0: It was a QR code.
1: Scrolling a godforsaken menu.
2: QR code.
1: Ordering a patty melt.
0: This patty melt was immaculate.
1: What are you taking out your credit card and trying to put the flashlight on the card so you can see the numbers on the toaster?
2: There's a wall though between him.
0: And there's a wall. Nobody can tell.
2: So no one saw he's on his phone.
0: Do y'all want to hear the results from the Palm Beach County Supervisor of Elections poll of the week?
2: Yes.
0: You want to hear that?
2: I want to hear that.
0: We put it out there. So I asked Mike Tannenbaum this earlier, former GM of the Jets. Former VP of football operations with the Dolphins. I asked him, I said, are you in the best shape of your life right now? Because right now, it's football season, it's training camp, and everybody's in the best shape of their life because everybody, they want people to believe that they're going to have a contract career year. I asked the good people here at ESPN West Palm and the broader, theoretically speaking, fan base, are you in the best shape of your life right now? 100% of people said no. Damn. The homies are washed. I'm sorry. I will say I'm not in the best shape of my life, right? Are you in the best shape of your life, Colin?
1: No, I'm a shell of myself.

0: to you?
1: No.
0: Me neither. Me neither. I want to get there, though. I'm inspired by the football headlines. But the Palm Beach County Supervisor of Elections, they say, you know what? You might not be in the best shape of your life right now, but you don't have to be in shape to vote. It's actually not a requirement at all. That would be actually against the law if they were checking you on a scale before you voted. In fact, if you want to know all of the intricacies of what it takes to be able to empower yourself as a citizen, get all of the facts this election season by visiting votepalmbeach.gov for trusted election information, deadlines, and personalized voter resources from the Palm Beach County Supervisor of Elections. Votepalmbeach.gov. Execute your rights. And, you know, you don't have to be in the best shape of your life at all times. Do y'all remember when the last time you were in the best shape of your life?
2: My Ironman.
1: Yeah, like a year ago for me.
0: Marathon for you, Ironman for you.
2: I have a marathon at the end of the year, but I keep getting hurt, so that's a major problem.
0: You have a marathon at the end of this year?
2: Yeah, November 2nd.
0: That's close.
2: I know, and I got a knee problem. First time in my life I got knee problems. I feel like Derrick Rose. It's a major problem. And I'm trying to self-diagnose it.
0: Why Derrick
1: That's
0: Rose have to
1: issue.
0: Get the straight?
1: You just need to go to a doctor.
2: And doctor's going to tell me to shut it down. I got 12 weeks to the race.
1: Well, listen sometimes.
2: I'm raising money for this. I'm running this race.
1: You can still raise money and just take a break and rest.
0: Raise the money
1: and
0: let somebody else run.
2: I need to run. No, I'm running this.
0: Which marathon is this?
2: In New York City.
0: Oh, you're going to New York City marathon. Yeah. That's a big one.
2: It's a one-off.
0: Have you ever done a marathon?
2: I mean, I could run the
1: Ironman.
2: Yeah, I could run the distance.
0: Your first marathon.
2: Well, I wanted to actually go for it. I had a time in mind, and I have knee problems now.
0: That was not on the air, Tina.
2: What happened?
0: Nothing.
2: What happened?
0: I belched.
1: It was loud.
0: Yeah.
1: But you didn't hear it because
0: you didn't hear. I turned my mic off.
2: Did you hear? Did Tina hear it through the headphones?
1: I heard it. Yes,
0: she could hear
1: it.
0: I turned my mic off.
2: Yeah.
0: Sorry.
2: But I got a knee brace on underneath my khakis right now.
0: Oh, you're really banged up.
2: I banged up is certainly a word. I think it's an IT band problem.
1: You think your knee brace is going to help?
2: Well,
0: do you have all your ligaments?
2: What?
0: You have all your ligaments?
2: Am I not supposed to have any?
0: I'm asking. Do you have your meniscus? Is there anything missing?
2: I don't know.
0: Did they take it? Have you ever had surgery on your knees? Have you ever had surgery on your knees?
2: No.
0: Okay.
2: Never had knee problems.
0: First time having knee problems.
2: I think it's an overuse thing, and now I need to rehab. So I'm just going to be rehabbing. I'm taking 5 days off, and I've dealt with this for 10 days now. So I'm taking the next 5 days off. I'm going to aggressively do rehab,
0: yeah,
2: and we'll go from there.
0: You heard it here first. Colin Russo is going to rehab. Tina. Cocktail of the day season. It's the happy hour.
1: I'm going to cocktails.
0: Yeah, there you go. That's what I'm saying. While he's at rehab, we'll go get some cocktails.
1: Today's cocktail of the day is the Watermelon Wave. It's National Watermelon Day.
0: I like that. Watermelon Wave.
1: So refreshing.
0: Little alliteration. Consonants, if you will.
1: The Watermelon Wave. You've got vodka. I'd switch to tequila.
0: Please.
1: Fresh watermelon juice. Or muddled watermelon, fresh lime juice, simple syrup, a splash of club soda, a fresh mint sprig to garnish, and a watermelon wedge. I actually love a good watermelon wedge in a cocktail.
0: Yeah, yeah. That spot right over there,
1: they
0: do it.
1: Yes, they
0: Walking distance away here in downtown West Palm Beach, and I like it.
1: Mm-hmm. They're watermelon margarita.
0: Yes, yeah. It's a good... I've done fresh watermelons at the crib doing cocktails at home, muddling them, and then trying to also put the muddled watermelon in the drink. And the same issue that I have with blackberries, I have with muddled watermelon, where when you put those things in your actual cocktail, can't use a straw. If you use a straw, it's going to get clogged up the straw. The watermelon, it's a whole ordeal.
1: So you won't be able to use a straw.
0: But I do love freshly squeezed watermelon juice with a little lime.
1: Yes.
0: A little lime accent. It's pretty good. This cocktail of the day... brought to us by the champions who soar the skies of West Palm Beach.
1: The Kaiser Seahawks.
0: Wow.
1: 31 national championships. The Kaiser football team, their schedule is out. 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
0: Our direct manager, Brian, just texted the group and said that he was berated by Colin Russo.
2: Berated. Certainly that's an embellishment of the
0: berated by Colin Russo because he sent a text while watching The Odyssey. And you weren't even there with him. It wasn't like it distracted you.
2: Well, he sent a text. I'm like, are you in the movie?
0: Yeah.
2: And he goes, like, yeah. He goes, nobody's around me. I'm like, put the phone down.
0: You are a hall monitor.
2: Hall monitor. Put the phone down.
0: Hall monitor.
2: What a movie theater.
1: I will say The Odyssey was the first movie I think I didn't look at my phone the whole time. Like
2: that
1: Spider-Man,
2: should not be a win. That like, should be the expectation. That should be an expectation.
0: That's what I like. That is a win. Good job, Tina.
1: Thank you. No, because Spider-Man, I checked my phone at one point.
0: Yeah.
1: I got a little bored.
0: Spider-Man.
2: Get a little bored?
0: I told you. Spider-Man's kind of... We already know what happened. He got bit by the spider. He got the superpowers. He fought evil. You know?
1: No, the movie was... I said it was all right. It was... I thought about it a little bit more. And I was
0: you were
1: like,
0: on
1: okay.
0: your phone.
1: It was. No, I checked it for like 3 seconds.
2: What are you hall monitoring for?
0: I was ordering
2: for?
0: Food.
1: Thank you, Colin.
0: We should all open up a movie theater. I'll be in charge of the... Okay.
1: Colin's like...
0: I'll be in charge...
1: No food, no drinks.
0: I'll be in charge of the luxury logistics.
2: It'll be like one of those Elkin water bottle fillers.
0: Yeah, you don't worry. I'll take
2: care
0: of
2: it at the airport. Like they have at the airport. That's all I would have.
0: We're keeping you away. You'll be the guy monitoring
1: you
0: and walking in and out of the theater.
1: Colin would pick the movies
2: not,
1: that are in our movie theater.
2: I'm not entering into a business practice with either of you guys in the movie theater.
0: Whoa!
2: I'm not doing it. We have fundamental disagreements on how we'd run the operation.
0: I know, that's why you pick different portions of the operation.
2: You're not going to give me the water bottle filler and then the selection of movies. No, I'm building.
0: You want everything. You want your hands on everything.
2: We're letting you do
0: the most important part. You're curating the movies. You're picking the movies.
2: No deliveries during the movies.
1: Fibonacci could be in the movie theater.
0: So you don't like money.
2: I don't like money?
0: Yeah.
2: You're forfeiting
0: a lot of money.
2: I'm catering to the fan experience.
0: What if the fans want food? You're going to starve everybody in your theater?
2: How about this? There's like a cafeteria, and you can eat before the movie.
0: Oh, my.
1: No.
0: You stink.
2: Like a bunch of...
1: We don't want to go into business with
2: this guy. Like, you know, those food halls.
0: Ridiculous.
2: You open seating, you grab a seat. Yeah.
0: Like a Luby's?
2: But you bring your own food. It's BYO.
0: Oh, my. This is terrible.
1: What?
0: That stinks. On the other side, we have a get around. That's going to be a lot more fun. And we have to address the city that might lose their NBA franchise. A lot of people worrying about this. We'll pay it off on the other side. That's Colin. That's Tina and Theo. We're theoretically speaking on ESPN 106.3.
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6: I've been thinking about you. It's a jam right here. It's a jam. I'm a huge fan of our rejoins here on Theoretically Speaking, if you haven't noticed. Huge fan of those. We have the best rejoins in all of South Florida. I think there's an award for that somewhere. We should win it.
7: Yeah, Russo and Rizzo's are fine.
6: Y'all are solid. Where'd y'all get y'all? Y'all got y'all's rejoins. Y'all just took a lot of the, ones from the tank.
7: I have no idea who did it.
6: Yeah. It sounds like, I mean, this right here is a vibe right here. You know what I'm saying? You're vibing with it.
7: Good song. I have this song on my playlist.
6: What I'm talking about, man. Good money. It's the barge. It's Motion Monday. Tina left us here in the happy hour. We'll hear from her again tomorrow. We do have today, as we've been talking about, the insurmountable Dodgers. As we've been talking about being in the best shape of our life, we also today have a situation. I've been waiting to address this. Haven't had a lot of opportunity to. But this NBA franchise that might be leaving its hometown right now. And that's going to be only one stop on the immaculate get around. Get around. That's how we get from stop to stop, city to city, place to place here, all across the globe. In sports, in life, and in culture, Colin's the conductor.
8: Next stop.
7: All right, I'll start for what you wanted to address earlier. Portland, Oregon. The Trailblazers were one of the more recent additions to the NBA. And the city of Portland remain at odds with each other over nearly $600 million in public funding for renovations to the Moda Center. New owner Tom Dundon says he'll commit to Portland long-term if the funding is approved, but city leaders want more transparency before committing taxpayer dollars. Theo, is this about renovating the arena or laying the groundwork to move the franchise?
6: I think they're going to move that franchise, and I think the only thing that can save the Blazers at this point is somehow, some way, if they get Dundon to sell the team.
7: He just bought the team four months ago.
6: He don't give a damn about Portland. He'll give a damn about his newly hired head coach. He'll give a damn about his two-way players on that team.
7: Did he want to do this heading in?
6: So he owns
7: the Carolina Hurricanes in Raleigh.
6: In Raleigh, North Carolina.
7: The thing is, you have to move a Western Conference team to the Eastern Conference, but they might be cool with that because then what you could do is you could move Memphis to the Western Conference or something like that.
6: And or you also have an NBA that is...
7: You want to expand.
6: About to expand, and they're about to pick some cities to expand
7: to. Vegas is 1,000% getting one. I think the other question is, what's the other team going to be?
6: Yeah.
7: Is it going to be Nashville? Is it going to be, I don't know.

0: No?
1: The door is open. The door is open right now for them to, you know, for the Trailblazers to leave Portland. And it's
2: 1,000% getting one. I think the other question is, what's the other team going to be?
1: Yeah.
2: Is it going to be Nashville? Is it going to be, I don't know?
1: The door is open. The door is open right now for them to, you know, for the Trailblazers to leave Portland. And it seems like Dundon has no commitment, no loyalty or anything like that to the city. And that they don't.

0: Steve Ballmer and the Los Angeles Clippers for the salary cap circumvention, allegedly, that they had with Kawhi Leonard, right? That's still an ongoing investigation. We still have no ruling on that. And I don't think Adam Silver has the guts to actually rule an iron fist on him.
1: Crickets.
0: He's trying to hope that it goes away and Pablo Torre won't let it. So here's my thing. Solution that works for all parties. Force Steve Ballmer to buy the Portland Trailblazers and keep them in Portland. Ballmer buys the Blazers, got more money than any man on this earth, pretty much, other than a couple of few, select few. Ballmer buys the Blazers. Ballmer gets the exception, I guess, or exemption to be able to own two NBA teams, which has never been done in really any of the professional sports leagues that we have here in America. But then again, if you're Adam Silver and you're watching a guy get away with high rate robbery, and that is paying a guy behind closed doors beyond the salary cap, clearly it is a lawless land in the wild, wild west. Let Ballmer buy the Blazers from Dundon, write a blank check, double whatever it cost that he got it for. I forget, what was it, like $6 million?
1: It was cheap, $6 million? $5
0: million. $5 billion? Got a deal on him. Have Ballmer pay $12 billion. That is your fine, your fee, your penalty to Ballmer. Make him buy the Blazers. He can own them for a couple of years. Maybe sells them back to the league. Maybe Ballmer sells it off to another ownership group that you can trust that keeps it in Portland, and you write into the contract that they have to keep it in the Pacific Northwest. But what I will say is, and I know that sounds like a ridiculous and idiotic thing to suggest.
1: Yeah, that will not happen.
0: It's not going to work. Yeah, maybe it doesn't happen. Here's what I will say, though. If the NBA cares about its Pacific Northwest market, and if it doesn't want to alienate that part of the map, which I'm not sure if it cares or not, you can't have Seattle lose their franchise and be without it for so long, and then turn right around, and as soon as the Blazers sell, you have a guy ready to rip them away from that same area.
1: Yeah, now Dundon controls, I mean, the NBA is involved. I don't know exactly how relocation works in that league.
0: Let's say
1: he wants to move it. I'd be surprised if they went back to Seattle. Let's say he moves that franchise to somewhere in the East. Right?
0: Probably.
1: They could expand and do Seattle and Vegas.
0: Yeah.
1: And then what you do is you move a team. I mean, he could definitely make Raleigh work. And they got an arena he likes. I don't think that's a team that's desperate for an NBA team, a city, but it's a good city nonetheless.
0: Yeah.
1: Let's say he does that.
0: Nashville.
1: And then you have your choice, if you're the NBA, to move, my opinion, one of two teams to the Eastern Conference. You could either do it with New Orleans or you could do it with Minnesota.
0: Minnesota's going to be the team. Minnesota's going to be the team. They're not throwing a bone to the Pelicans.
1: Behind closed door, yeah. The teams want to be involved in that, so yeah. I imagine Minnesota would be that team.
0: I'm only bringing this up because I think it needs to be considered and it needs to be on the front of people's minds that we could be on the brink of another franchise relocation against the will of its fan base right now, because this guy gives no damn about anybody.
1: Yeah, and I'd make the argument too. He definitely knew that he was going to move him out, but he can't say that.
0: Can't, yeah.
1: Because it makes the owners look bad, because the owners had to vote him in, right? The region's governors have to vote him in, the NBA has to vote him in, and the owners have to vote him in. And now they look bad. The league looks bad here. They didn't realize how cheap this guy was.
0: Make Ballmer come off the bread. Make that his punishment. I'll be fine with that. I'll wipe my hand clean. I'll act like I didn't see the whole Kawhi Leonard backroom deal. Make Ballmer come off the bread. He could be the solution to all your problems, since he has 10 times any other owner in the NBA.
2: Next stop,
1: Philadelphia, Pennsylvania. Report says LeBron James and ESPN were nearing a deal for a, quote, last dance style documentary that would follow his time with the Sixers and incorporate never before seen footage from across career. But LeBron's longtime business partner, Maverick Carter, pushed back on this, that the final season documentary is already in the works. Theo, could any documentary that centers around LeBron ever live up to what The Last Dance was?
0: No. But not just because it won't be better. It could be a better production. It could be even more compelling. It could have some heartstring moments with his son. It could be great. It could be amazing. It could be a great, and I think they're going to put a lot of money into it, whatever comes
1: of
0: it.
1: They're going to try to rival it.
0: But the issue is, there's two things that are the issue. Number one, we are too close to everything with LeBron James. We are oversaturated with LeBron content.
1: You're not going
0: to
1: learn too much.
0: Not going to learn a lot, especially if they release it within the next 3 or 4 years.
1: It's not going to feel the same.
0: Secondarily, not only was The Last Dance a monumental piece, and also it was riveting and everybody loved it, it hit at the right time.
1: COVID.
0: April
1: during COVID, people didn't have sports, and they expedited the release and did. They dominated about a full 6 weeks of releasing episodes.
0: That was
1: Thursday nights.
0: Match.
1: Yeah.
0: That was like, there's very few times in my life.

0: your life probably too.
1: I remember.
0: Where there was appointment television. We don't do appointment television anymore unless it's sports. Appointment television for something of that magnitude in the Last Dance filled a void that we all needed and we all watched as a nation and really globally. And I don't think that LeBron and his camp, as great as they make this, are ever going to be able to match that pause in life that we had around COVID when they dropped The Last Dance. So I don't think so.
2: Another thing about Jordan is mysterious, right?
0: Very mysterious. We don't get a lot of content out of
2: him. You don't hear from Jordan. You got LeBron in the golf. You got LeBron doing this. He's still playing.
0: He's doing YouTube stream videos.
2: He's on
0: and
2: YouTube
0: golf,
2: team. Like. There's a little less mystique to it. Yeah. I agree with you. You're never going to match it up. At the end of the day, people like documentaries, but ultimately people want to learn something in documentary.
0: They want to be intrigued.
2: What was one of the great sort of docu-series of all time? OJ Made in America.
0: Yeah.
2: You learned something during that because it came out 20 years removed from the OJ trial. And I know that's technically not a true docu-series, whatever you want to call it, but that's one of the greatest of all time because you learned something.
0: Yeah.
2: What are you going to learn about LeBron? You're going to learn a little bit of dynamics between him and teammates. You're going to learn a little bit about his antics behind the scenes.
0: I want to see some conflicts between him and Bronny on the Lakers.
2: Relationships with coaches you're going to see.
0: Or J.J. Redick. You know they had some spats.
2: Right.
0: Like, I want to see some of the things that he doesn't want us to see. But the issue is, if LeBron is in cahoots with the making of the documentary, everything we see
2: is going to be catered to LeBron. Great. Yeah. The Last Dance was that as well.
0: It was. But at least, again, we were 20 years removed, and it was like things that we didn't even consider or think about as much.
2: Guys looked bad in The Last Dance. Pippen looked bad.
0: Pippen looked terrible.
2: Pippen looked bad, and Krause looked awful.
0: Yeah.
2: Krause looked terrible throughout the entire thing.
0: But that was always the mystique of Michael Jordan. Is like, he's the guy that we all want to be like. He's the guy that we all revere. So we never expected him to look bad in The Last Dance. And I thought that was good.
3: Next stop.
2: Los Angeles. The Dodgers already have one of baseball's best rotations, and they just traded for Tarek Skubal, one of the best pitchers in the sport, and they didn't really give up their most prized young players. Now fans and rival executives are once again accusing L.A. of ruining baseball. Either the Dodgers bad for baseball or other teams just mad that they're not better at building a winner.
0: That's the truth. The back end. The latter. Clearly, the Dodgers' dominance is going to make people feel a little more apathetic about not only the back end of this regular season, but then also the postseason as well, especially if you're not even going to make the cut, if your team doesn't make the cut. The trade deadline is in a few hours, right?
2: Yeah, 2 hours, two and a half.
0: 2 hours. So there's still room for other contenders to make moves to improve their roster. I saw the Rays made a move for a catcher.
2: They got Liam Hicks from the Miami Marlins.
0: The Red Sox just made a move as well.
2: Got Adley Rutschman from the Baltimore Orioles.
0: So there's still people are still trying, right? Like, as much as we as fans and as commentators are saying, oh, wash your hands of it, it's all over. Teams are still trying to improve their rosters to get ready because October baseball, anything can happen. Any team can get hot. So the Dodgers are not technically ruining baseball because teams are not quitting. Like when the Warriors came together, teams kind of quit. Teams kind of realized, it's not much we can do. They didn't try to contend. They started pushing things down the line for them to compete later. This is different.
2: Give the Rockets credit. The Rockets did not do that.
0: It's true. The Rockets did put up a fight. Rockets put up a fight.
2: But you're right. A lot of teams didn't,
0: they're like, what's the point? We're so far away. We're light years behind.
2: Cavaliers were not afraid to part ways with Kyrie. They weren't afraid to do this. They weren't afraid to do that. Yeah.
0: It's not over with, guys. It's baseball.
3: Next stop.
0: Try to beat them.
2: Tallahassee, former Florida State quarterback Tommy Castellanos is exploring a return to college football after the federal judge's eligibility ruling that could give him another season. Here's the catch. He didn't enter the transfer portal back in January. They can't just choose a new school under the NCAA's current rules. Florida State is a new QB in Ashton Daniels. Who benefits more from this forced reunion, FSU or Tommy, if he were to come back?
0: I think this actually is great for Tommy because Tommy needs to play wide receiver. He tried to go into the NFL draft. He went undrafted as a quarterback. Tommy was electric. He was fun. He's an elite athlete. I've always been against pushing athletic quarterbacks to other positions because historically it was often done in a very disingenuous manner because people didn't think that black people were smart enough to play the position. This ain't that. Tommy just is
2: not
0: good big enough or good enough at being a quarterback.
2: He is not that good.
0: Yeah. So it's like, that's a different conversation. So in that case, I would say a year of him proving himself as a slot receiver actually could do wonders for his career. He could turn into the next Julian Edelman. Or sorts. So, if you're Tommy, this is actually beneficial for you. Go back to Florida State. Find a role there as a slot receiver. You're familiar with the offensive system already.

0: is a team that is going nowhere fast anyways, and it's going to be a bleep show, so you might as well get in there, get some catches, get some yards, and show teams you can play that position, learn it well, and maybe he turns this into an NFL career. Maybe it's a blessing in disguise that he couldn't transfer somewhere else and go to some kind of last chance you spot that's going to let him be the starting quarterback. I think this ends up being a blessing in disguise for all parties involved here, and it might turn Tommy into a guy that has an NFL career. We'll see. But that is the get around. Nice little trip there. Nice little journey we went on there on the get around. I didn't hear you when you said something to me earlier. Okay. I want y'all to know this. We are people who oftentimes ignore the small injuries, the small aches, the small pains that we go through because we try to be tough, try to man up or woman up. 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On the other side, the goal that Devon Achane has that he believes can spark the Dolphins into a good season. Had a conversation with our guy Cam Wolf at camp. And I want to highlight this on the other side. Just stick around for that. That is Kyle Russo. It's Theo Dorsey. We're Theoretically Speaking on Emotion Monday on ESPN 106.3.
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3: In April 2029, a 1,000-foot-wide asteroid will approach Earth. 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Hi-oh! 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
0: As I look around the football landscape in Florida, there's one team that resides here in South Florida that has a lot of optimism, a lot of love, a lot of reason to believe that they could be champions this year. But it is not the Miami Dolphins, it's the Miami Hurricanes, who over the weekend acquired one of the top athletes in the nation in Amir Sears, wide receiver cornerback from Miami Columbus, adding to a class of 2027 where they have four or five stars right now coming in 2027. They already got some of the heart of South Florida players like Malachi Toney and no-cut Nick Lanier. So the Miami Hurricanes are on the up and up. They are officially back, and that's why I said that after they beat Ohio State last year. I saw the tidal wave coming. It's one thing to be the weatherman that tells you it's raining outside. It's another thing for you to be the forecaster who lets you know that it is going to be a rain, that it is going to be a Cat 5 hurricane coming through. That's what I did for y'all. So I appreciate y'all tapping in here, theoretically speaking. There's also the Miami Dolphins in our backyard that play at that same Hard Rock Stadium. And as they are in training camp, this is the time of the year where you can be optimistic, where the vibes can be high. Our friend Cameron Wolf, who joins us on Tuesday here on Tuesdays with NFL Network, he and Steve Smith were sitting alongside Devon Achane at training camp yesterday. And here are the words from Devon Achane's mouth of his goals for the 2026 season that he thinks could also help spark some success in Miami.
13: What is the one thing for you that you put on your goal marker, saying, hey, if I do this year, if we do this, this is a successful year for the Dolphins?
14: You know, for me, it's far as like, you know, trying to get the rushing title. That's something I want to do this year. And I feel like if I got the rushing title, then obviously, you know, every game we doing something good. If we're productive, if I'm being productive and, you know, helping my team win, then I feel like as a whole, we're going to be great. And like you said, man, I've been here. We got a lot of new faces. So I feel like, you know, I got to go out there, I got to lead, and I got to show by example. And I feel like my teammates going to follow.
0: That is Devon Achane admitting, and I think it's actually a great goal of his, especially based on how the Dolphins drafted and how the team is constructed. He has his eyes set on a rushing title for the Dolphins. I'm looking at the last seven or eight rushing titles, and he's not wrong. You'd be hard-pressed to find a team that stunk that had a guy win the rushing title. Last year it was James Cook with the Buffalo Bills. They make it to the divisional round. 2024, Saquon Barkley breaks 2,000 yards. The Eagles win the Super Bowl. In 23, Christian McCaffrey won it with just under 1,500 yards. Of course, the 49ers residually in the championship game. I believe 23 was the year that they lost to the Chiefs.
15: Yeah, Super Bowl year.
0: In overtime. 2022, Josh Jacobs, Las Vegas Raiders, 1,600 yards. I'd have to go back and look. How good were the Raiders?
15: That was not a great year.
0: So probably not a great year, but maybe that. Oh, they went 6-11.
15: Yeah,
0: 6-11 that year. The Las Vegas Raiders did, and Josh Jacobs won the rushing title, which I would say 6-11 for the Miami Dolphins this year would be pretty successful. Do you think he has any chance here? Devon Achane winning the rushing title this season.
15: And the thing is he has a point. I synonymously view teams that have great running backs with high volume as maybe bad teams that don't have great offenses. That's going to be a rushing offense. So if he's able to get, you know, we're looking at 1,600 plus yards rushing, you're ultimately walking away from the season with at least a positive amongst the negatives.
0: I think he gets close to it, if not can get it, because number one, they have no wideouts. Number two, Malik Willis is going to open up rushing lanes for him because you have to commit to him in the run game.
15: Near 2,000 yards, you're going to need to have a good offense.
0: And they have a pretty good run blocking offensive line. And also, they want to keep that defense off the field as much as possible. Trust me, if they can, they will run the football. We'll see how that works out. Ruslan Rizzo is next. Go in love. Go in peace. Go in joy.
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9: It is Russo and Rizzo. Welcome to August 2026. It is the 3rd of August on a Monday, and the weather sucks right now, and it's afternoon, so it's nice and dark because of all the cloud cover and all the thunderstorms that West Palm is now facing. We got Mike Rizzo. We have Colin Russo. We have Elias Buscemente helping us out behind the glass today. We got you for the next 2 hours up until really the trade deadline completes at 6 p.m. tonight, so stay tuned for that. We'll keep you updated on what comes about here in the next 2 hours as teams have been busy, teams have been active, and a lot of these contending teams, contending small market teams, are working to leverage prospects, opportunities to try to load up on their specific windows. To give you a little bit of a rundown of recent, of course, the highlights from over the weekend was Tarek Skubal being traded from the Detroit Tigers to the Los Angeles Dodgers in exchange for three players, two prospects that we haven't seen yet, and River Ryan, who is a 27-year-old AAA pitcher recovering from Tommy John. So a strange kind of scratch-your-head move, but Tarek Skubal, welcome to the Los Angeles Dodgers. We'll get into that in a moment. Adley Rutschman, who was one of the great prospects at the catcher position the baseball has seen in, you know, about probably 10 years, it goes from the Baltimore Orioles, who didn't need him. They got Pasalo sitting there. And he goes to the Boston Red Sox, and the Boston Red Sox gave him about four prospects. And in terms of trade value, which there are metrics to determine this, the Red Sox dramatically overpaid for the services of Adley Rutschman. That's what's going to happen when you sweep the Dodgers over the weekend and you think you're going to win a world title and you're trying to capitalize on the now. Sounds like Milwaukee last year. So the Red Sox overpaying a little bit for some catcher help, which they did need. Another good trade, if you're a Marlins fan, is the Marlins were able to get rid of Liam Hicks, who was a good catcher for them, who was kind of blown up this past year and had a great season. Offensively, he was a rule of five pick, so he was basically a compensatory draft selection, and he was been great this year, and they don't necessarily need him because they got Joe Mack sitting there right behind him. So they were able to get him and leverage him into three prospects from the Rays organization. Now, the negative is if you're a team and you're making deals with the Rays, your chances are you're getting killed.
10: Fleeced.
9: That's how they do it. But I think three players for a catcher that you got in a compensatory draft is ultimately a win, a guy who really was odd man out in that Marlins lineup. So ultimately good there. Some other major trades. Jose Soriano gets traded from the Angels to the Blue Jays. The Blue Jays leverage that, get rid of Gausman. Soriano was another kind of scratch-your-head type of move because they had team control for another year and a half. But he goes to a team that definitely needs the pitching help. And another one that comes up was Luis Garcia Jr., who is going to play second base likely in the long term for the New York Yankees. He's traded from the Nats to the Yankees. The Yankees give up a couple prospects. And Luis Garcia is 26 years old, having a great season, top of the league in slugging percentage, joins the Yankees. And in my opinion, would likely is going to be their long-term second base solution. So there's another trade there. Dustin May to the Brewers. We got DeGrom was getting floated on to the Jacob DeGrom, that is, for the Texas Rangers, getting floated to the Atlanta Braves. And he has a no-trade clause in his contract, and he actually invoked that. So he was said, I'm not going anywhere. I'm staying here. And I guess the Braves, who need some pitching help, got shut down for Jacob DeGrom services, which is also strange. But that's what DeGrom wants to do. That's what DeGrom's going to get because he's got the no-trade clause. There's a bunch of others that we'll loop in throughout the show. Those are some of the highlights that I saw. And, Mike, your first impressions of trade deadline. It's always fun to see because it is the most entertaining trade deadline by far.
10: Were you up when Scooble got traded?
9: I did see it live.
10: Because I know you were at the Shore. You were at Dogfest this weekend. None of my group chats lit up. I actually sent that to about four different group chats come around, 12:30, Kyle?
9: Yeah,
10: 1 o'clock?
9: Midnight, past midnight.
10: On the East Coast, I saw Jeff Passan join ESPN live. I don't think the Tigers got nearly enough. I question kind of the whole operation that's going on there in Detroit. I question if they actually had good offers on the table because the offer that they accepted, I don't think is nearly enough for a player of Tarek Skubal's caliber. When you think of 1A pitchers in the MLB, especially a lefty, Skubal's the best in the league. You can sit here and maybe argue a couple other pitchers. You know, this is the best pitcher in Major League Baseball.
9: Picked one in the postseason,
10: and
9: too.
10: And the fact that Gausman and the fact that you could kind of look at the Gausman and the Peralta trade, you know, Freddie Peralta getting traded from the Mets, Gausman getting traded from Toronto. I don't see a lot of differences in the deal. Like, the Skubal trade should have been a lot more than it was. It's got me questioning
9: a
10: lot of things.
9: There's no pro-ready players
10: right
9: on that. There's no pro-ready players.
10: And even the prospects. Yeah. The Dodgers were able to hang on to majority of their better prospects in that entire thing. River Ryan, listen, 27-year-old coming off at Tommy John, that's the best pitching prospect.
9: Who has four appearances in the MLB?
10: You asked my brother, that guy's Cy Young, but everyone else that I talked to, it's like, what the hell are the Tigers doing? How are the Tigers only able to get this? Could be a multi. The thing I think it is, sadly, hindsight 2020, you can't predict injury. Skubal got hurt. There are rumors that his arm isn't quite right. The injury isn't quite right.
9: He's pitched well in July. He's pitched well.
10: But you think it's a little deeper. You think it's a little deeper on the side of why he's in a Dodger uniform.
9: A number of things come up to this. But if you're sitting here thinking the Detroit Tigers trading Tarek Skubal after in the past 365 days of just nonsense, of flirting with different teams for him, to trade him for that, to that team at that time, to me, I think it is a lot more indicative. Yes, do the Dodgers have the prospects? Can the Dodgers afford Skubal and not a lot of teams can? Fine. But if you're going to sit here and tell me that the Tigers really did go get the best offer that they were either offered or that they even flirted with, if that's the case, why'd they do it on Saturday? Why aren't they trading him right now? Why aren't they doing this at 4 p.m. on Monday? So if you're telling me that's the best offer they got, I wouldn't buy it because they did it 2 days early. Mm. So another thing I would say is, if we're not calling this like we see it, the MLB, the owners and the players are in a major labor strike or labor union contract talks right now. The players don't want the salary cap on the floor, and the owners do want the salary cap on the floor. And to the point where the owners are buying advertisements on Fox, on TV, to throw out propaganda in favor of campaigning for a salary cap. The owners are actively trying to turn the fans against the players and try to make it a big uproar that this league needs a salary cap ASAP. And they're winning, partially, because the Dodgers are able to go get Tarek Skubal. And the Dodgers are probably going to re-sign Tarek Skubal. That is a situation where the Tigers looked at everything on the table and they thought,

0: boy, we could go trade him to Tampa Bay, go get a couple undersold prospects, probably get a little bit more out of it, or we could throw the gasoline on the fire and all but ensure the Dodgers getting a World Series appearance and likely championship with by far the best rotation in the history of baseball. And with that, if the Dodgers were to win again, it would ultimately be the biggest bargaining chip for the owners come labor union strike times. As the owners, and they're a team here, they're 30 owners, yeah, separated, but they're a team with labor strikes. A win for the Dodgers in the World Series is a win for the owners in the labor strikes. If the Dodgers win again, you got a team that has bought, paid for, deferred money all throughout, acquired players, nonsense, for the last 3 years, and they've paved their way to three titles. That is going to be a major contributing part to if and when the players are going to fold and they're going to be able to get a salary cap. I think Tigers owners not only knew that, and I think they did that with that in mind. They made that trade with that, at least partially, in mind that, hey, he's going to go to the Dodgers anyway. If the Dodgers are going to win the World Series this year, that's not the worst thing in the world for us because then we'll get a cap.
1: If you want a cap, you should root for the Dodgers, son.
0: That's it.
1: I can't do that.
0: Mike.
1: I can't do that.
0: You know what's funny?
1: I cannot
0: do that.
1: There
0: are five players in the MLB who have a sub 2.7 ERA since 2022 with a minimum of 50 starts. There are five players. Paul Skeens and four guys in the Dodgers.
1: Hang on. Let me. Snell, Otani, Skubal. Is it Glasnow?
0: Yamamoto.
1: Sorry.
0: Oh, we forgot.
1: Oh, the World Series MVP. The World Series MVP. Yeah, I totally forgot about the guy who pitched in Game 7 on a day's rest. Got it. Understood. I can't root for them. I can't stand them.
0: Listen.
1: I can't stand them. The deferred contract. So I'm with you in the sense of if the Dodgers win, probably.
0: It's a win for the owners in their arguments.
1: We're more likely to get a cap and a floor. Correct. If the Dodgers win.
0: Correct.
1: If I can't get that, can we at least fix the deferred contracts?
0: Yeah, right.
1: That does my head in.
0: I know.
1: That is you can't have Kyle, you can't acquire Kyle Tucker, and let's take the Skubal thing out of it for a moment.
0: Otani.
1: You can't acquire Otani one off season and then Kyle Tucker three off seasons later and save money. Kyle Tucker going into free agency was the best outfielder on the market, was going to fetch the highest contract out of any outfielder in the league. Deferred contract stops that. And then Shohei Ohtani, who's obviously getting $1 billion 10 years after the fact he's done playing because he doesn't need the money from all his endorsements and all of the Goliath millions of dollars he's already making. I can't stand that team. I don't blame them. They're taking advantage of a broken system. I could sit here and be upset about it. I, as a frustrated fan who literally counts pennies on the dollar, their team counts pennies on the dollar. I wish my team operated like this. I wish my team was consistently in the World Series. I can't find myself rooting for them, Colin, but I understand the point of, hey, it's probably what is best for baseball if this team just continues to win.
0: Like going three steps back to move five steps forward. That's how I feel about this. In order to beat the problem and defeat the problem, you got to feed the problem. And that's almost what it is.
1: Let's bring in Ernie in West Palm, 888-760-3776. Ernie, did you see the Tarek Skubal news? Where you at with Skubal wearing Dodger blue here now?
2: This, just like Colin said, this is the first time that all 30 owners said, let's throw wood in the fire and let's make this happen. They had no bones in the race. The only way they can get this supposed floor of a salary cap is to have a super team in baseball, literally. And I'm going to say it. There is no way that no other team could have gotten them a better sheet of prospects than what the Dodgers gave them. They didn't give up nothing. Colin, you said it. They didn't give up nothing. They gave up a 27-year-old guy whose arm just got put back together again like Legos, okay? So he's not good. He's not even a true professional, because they haven't been in the league yet. And now, they didn't have a horse to lay on, to say the truth, in terms of controlling the narrative. Now they're controlling the narrative. There's no way in hell that they're not going to have a labor strike now, because this is the pushback that they needed.

0: disgusting. This is the utter disgust. I mean, they're winning this. They're winning the championship. The World Series championship. There's no other way of saying it. There's no way of them losing. There's no way. There's no way of them losing.
1: Appreciate the call, Ernie. By the way, Matt, yeah, go ahead, Ernie. Go ahead. Sorry, go ahead.
0: I bombed on Friday.
1: Did you? Yeah, he had Ernie had some comedy. He had some comedy in
2: him. He did a stand up for the first time?
0: Oh, no. I've done it before, but long story short, the first comics ahead of me kind of changed the negativity of the room. And by the time I got up there, it was an uphill battle. And it was the first time that it ever happened to me, long story short. But yeah,
1: wow. Sorry.
0: I bombed. I bombed like the
1: Ern, you're going to be better. You're going to be better the next time. You don't want to listen to me on the air for the first time at Ohio State either, brother. So, Ernie, I appreciate the call, Ernie.
2: Yeah. People who want to do comedy, they bomb all the time.
1: Now, we got another 888-760-3776, Carter in Atlanta. Carter, what were your initial reactions to Tarek Skubal getting traded at the wee hours of the night to the Dodgers from Detroit?
3: Well, you knew he was going to the Dodgers. And I agree with Colin. I think almost a little bit of it is the Detroit owners knows this is going to kind of help them in the long run. The one thing that I'm going to raise to you, though, that this is going to be the problem, and I want the cap more than anybody. The problem is the players have a point by the Mets, Brewers, White Sox, Guardians, Rays making a case for the players. You have some of those teams that are doing good, and they pay very little. And then you got the Mets that pay a ton and they're doing terrible. So it's going to be a little bit of an issue. And I think we're 100% missing games come 27.
1: Now, Carter, let me ask you about the deferred contracts. In my opinion, I think what the Dodgers and the way that they've been able to corrupt and abuse this system right now with the deferred contracts is enough to get a cap. But do you agree with me on this, that the deferred contracts is enough, even if the players do have a case to where teams that spend money don't automatically win a World Series?
3: I think that the owners, if they're willing to hold out long enough, I think we're going to get a cap. But I will say, I think that the players would probably agree to have get rid of deferred contracts, but also no cap. Where we need a cap, because otherwise you're just going to have, again, Dodgers obviously pay ridiculous amounts of money and only make this situation even worse. And Dodgers, in my opinion, they've already won enough with this type of payroll that it just proves the fact already, even if they don't win this year,
2: they're in the playoffs every year,
3: that we obviously need a cap. Yeah. They're in it every single year. And me as a Braves fan, I have which I don't think we're necessarily a World Series team this year anyways, but I have zero hope going into it. And also, let me ask you this. I don't know if you guys know, how does this even work? If you have Boris close this deal for a mega contract, and then there's a cap, how does that work?
2: So that's a great question. And it begs the question too on, all right, what are you going to do with Shohei? What are you going to do with all these teams, all these guys' deferred contracts? Because let's say you get a cap at a floor and you fix some sort of level of what the deferred contracts is. My guess, unfortunately, is I think it gets grandfathered in. And I mean, I guess you could give them a 5-year grace period to restructure. And you can't make them happen in a month. You can't force them to fire sale. One of two options: either it gets grandfathered in and they get away with it, or you get, here's your 3-4 years, 5 years, you got to lower your tax threshold by 10-15% per year. Something like that. That is the only thing I could think of. That is a bridge that we'll cross when we get there. Appreciate the call, Carter.
4: Yep.
2: A couple things. You know, just thinking about off the top payrolls in baseball: Dodgers, Mets, Yankees, Phillies, Blue Jays, Red Sox, Padres, and then 8 and 9 are Atlanta and Chicago. Chicago, the Cubs, that is. I mean, the Yankees are going to be in the postseason. The Red Sox are likely going to be in the postseason, especially with how they're playing now. You know, Detroit's falling off. They've blown up. But Atlanta, finally, the money's showing up on that team. Philly's in it pretty much every single year. Chicago's going to be in the postseason. San Diego is a weird team. They've always fluctuated.
1: And by the way, who just traded for a starting pitcher. So yeah, going for it.
2: So, and the Dodgers are in every year. More likely, the Mets are, it's just the Mets.
1: The Mets, yeah.
2: The Mets are
1: the case study, correct.
2: So, yeah, but there
1: by
2: is
1: the
2: something
1: way, just recently, literally signed Freddie Peralta before the season.

0: and they're already giving them away.
1: Yeah, so if you want to know the problems to the labor strike, there's probably four teams you could call upon. You could blame the Guardians, the Rays, the Brewers, and the Mets. Those are the four teams you could point at that say these teams are pro players.
0: Mm-hmm.
1: These teams are either spending too much and not performing enough, or spending too little and still performing.
0: My pushback as a Guardians fan is, imagine what that front office can do with some cash, some real money available.
1: But they are what the players are going to point to and say, cap doesn't impact winning. The amount of spend does not impact winning. Look at these three teams. Mm-hmm. That's going to be their big argument.
0: Yeah.
1: And if it boils down to the point that we have to take three steps backward in order to go five steps forward, I am at the point where I'm willing to make the trade, and I was willing to make the trade last year too. I remember rooting for the Dodgers in that series to come back and win. Because I wanted a salary cap. It's just, I'm at the point now where they're going to continue to do this. And another thing that people don't understand, the Dodgers, the Yankees, Steinbrenner, Cohen, Walter of the Dodgers, they want a cap too. You think the Dodgers are that interested in spending $700 million a year on a baseball roster? They can do it. Doesn't mean they like doing it. You think Cohen likes throwing $500 million into the fire every single offseason trying to put together a roster that doesn't work? You think he likes doing that? I think he can do that. I think he likes doing that.
0: No.
1: Steinbrenner's the same situation. The Yankee hat is already heavy as it is, but on top of that, they don't want to overspend. They don't want to get into a bidding war for $750 million for Juan Soto. They want the cap just as much as the smaller market teams do. And Theo went on, theoretically speaking, Theo Dorsey, and his first point was, you can make an argument the Dodgers are saving baseball. There might not be the full-on villain, but they're definitely not the heroes. If they were able to get a salary cap and they were able to get a floor, I'm not going to be thanking the Dodgers for allowing us to get to that point.
0: They're saving baseball because of their antics and taking advantage of deferred contracts.
1: Well, three titles. Do you think they're interested in destroying the system? They're probably thinking, let's get three rings right now. Let's boost our valuation
0: and
1: ticket sales.
0: And let's get top players grandfathered in on deferred contracts like Shohei, Kyle Tucker. And
1: I imagine they're thinking about that too. They're thinking, we're probably going to get away with this.
0: Yes, of course they are. Colin, it's in a my thing is, you mentioned maybe restructuring. It's a contract. It's already been agreed to. How do you? My question is how?
1: Yeah, grandfathered in.
0: It already happened. Like I said, mate, I don't blame the Dodgers. All right.
1: I
0: personally don't blame the Dodgers. They have a savvy ownership group that wants to go for it, that is serious about winning. Is it a scummy way? Probably. I wish my team did it. I wish my team could get every great player available on the market. It seems like every single, and it's a little bit like the Yankees back in the day. Now, the Yankees weren't doing deferred contracts, but every single time the best player in baseball went into free agency,
1: keep an eye on the Yankees.
0: He's gonna be wearing pinstripes. You know, and then it turned into the Red Sox for a little bit when they got Manny Ramirez and like, you know, I remember those days too, but the issue is the Dodgers are exploiting the system. We have a saying in the gaming community, Colin. You're abusing exploits. The Dodgers are abusing exploits with the salary cap. Now, Colin, think of this as we go to break. 888-760-3776, number to get into the program. I want you to answer this when we come back, brother. If the Dodgers played a 7-game series versus the best of the MLB, do you think they win? I think they win.
1: They get the best pay. A five pitching rotation that you could find throughout the league compiled that is better than what the Dodgers have. You can definitely get a lineup, but you definitely can't get a pitching rotation.
0: I think they could win. I guess that's what I'm alluding to.
1: And the Yankees, as Mike said, major problem. Last time the Yankees went under 500, 1992.
0: And that was Don Mattingly was still on
1: the
0: team.
1: It was the early days of George Steinbrenner. It was the last time they went under 500. Keep that in mind. A couple close calls, but last time. You can pay your way into relevancy. You can. It's possible.
0: No.
1: It's possible.
0: Not everyone's the Mets.
1: Not everybody's the Mets. The Mets are the only Mets. You know who's not the Mets? 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It is Anajar and Levine accident attorneys. 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
1: Russo and Rizzo on ESPN 106.3. I tell you, Mike dropped an in memoriam to the rest of the MLB after Tarek Skubal was traded to the Los Angeles Dodgers. You know what he did? A little sad glass of
2: Gieson 0%.
1: But then he's thinking about all the money he's going to make when he's betting on the Dodgers preseason. He also took their under, which, you know, now we're going to need to call a financial advisor at Flagler Credit Union.
2: Absolutely. And you're going to go over to Lake Clark Shores, Boca, West Palm Beach, one of the four.

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1: Elias, you're not a... Elias Buscemente is our producer behind the glass on Russo and Rizzo. You're not a baseball fan, are you?
2: No, we're a world champion, though.
1: You are world champions for Venezuela at the World Baseball Classic, but you're not a Major League Baseball fan.
2: No, not that much.
1: All right, so after hearing what Mike and I have said about how the Los Angeles Dodgers exploited getting all these players and everything like that, what is your perspective? Because you have the European football, international football league perspective here. What would you say, who are the culprits here? What's your read on this situation?
2: I mean, they're breaking any rules?
1: No, they're not breaking. They're not breaking any rules.
2: Doing anything illegal.
1: Well... It's one thing to be illegal when there's no law.
0: Let me answer.
2: So there's like a loophole and they're taking advantage of that?
0: They're taking advantage of a loophole, which is deferred contracts. So,
2: got it.
0: Quickly, Shohei Ohtani, you know who he is.
2: Of course.
0: Best player in baseball, making about $3 million a year according to the books for this season. Because majority of that contract is going to be paid 10 years after he's probably done playing. Same thing for Kyle Tucker and numerous players on their team. They're taking advantage of paying guys after their baseball career and not putting it on the books and being able to afford it. That's a loophole, and that's what, as a gamer, you're abusing exploits, and the rules need to be changed. You're abusing, abusing exploits. The best way I could put it. Got to change the rules.
2: But again, it's not illegal. So what's the issue? They're just following the rules.
0: The issue is the rules need to be turned illegal. Correct. The issue is the rules are broken. Hence, the rules need to be fixed.
2: Got it. Who's the owner of the Dodgers?
1: Mark Walter is the primary one who owns Chelsea as well.
0: Yeah. Todd Bowles at Chelsea.
1: It's the same group.
0: Got it.
2: I mean, I understand the point, but at the same time, I mean, they're not doing anything illegal, and this giving them, you know, rings. They have to take advantage of it, and it's going to change. Yeah, 100%. But if they're not doing anything illegal, they're not breaking any rules, and they're exploiting, you know, the loophole, I don't see any issue with that.
1: One thing that baseball has now, if you want to make a comparison, let's say a Premier League team. A Premier League team makes a boatload of money off of the television contract. Mm-hmm. Baseball's not structured just as much like that. Yes, teams get a certain amount from TV revenue, but a majority of the revenue that they get from media is from local TV. Local TV carries very well per team, but again, it's dependent on the team. The Dodgers, for example, make like $250 million a year off of their local TV contracts, Sportsnet LA, period.
2: Okay.
1: That is it. So they make a ton of money because of their local TV contracts. I don't know if that's
2: because that's a big market. That's why.
1: Big market. They got a good deal. I'll follow with this. There is a local business called, or local brand, I don't know what the word is, television network called Diamond Sports.
2: Okay.
1: They were responsible for about 18 of the 30 MLB teams' local TV networks, and that company went belly up about 2.5 years ago. And because of that, the Marlins, the Diamondbacks, a lot of these mid-market teams lost that stream of revenue from this company and therefore losing a lot of money. And the Dodgers are still sitting there cashing that $200-some-odd million check every single year

0: whereas a lot of these other teams do not get paid the same amount because they're a small market team. Now, is that fair? It's business.
1: Mm-hmm.
0: The Diamondbacks don't draw like the Dodgers do. That's just the truth.
1: Yep.
0: You look at the 2023 World Series versus the 2024 World Series, you have a question about that. But to that point, it's if you were to come up with a cap and a floor, to that point, it's if you were to come up with a cap and a floor,

0: know, let's say 150, for example. Yeah,
1: there's no rules like that in the MLB, but yes.
0: Just want to make, if you do that, basically the league is going to be more competitive in a way, because every team is, I mean, you're not going to be able to make a super team, basically.
1: There are MLB teams that are feeder systems, and then there are MLB teams that are capitalized on said feeder systems.
2: Yep.
1: That's it.
0: Like the Dodgers.
1: There are 7 to 10 teams every single year who, without fail, will trade good young players with a lot of control over a couple of years, because they realize that we won't be able to afford this guy. We need to capitalize on turning him into a bunch of future hims in prospects.
2: And which is the exact opposite of a league like the NBA. In the NBA, if you get drafted by your team, when it comes for a contract, that team can pay you more than any other team.
1: And you're likely never going anywhere.
2: Right.
1: So there's the parity nature of it. NFL is the same way. Mm-hmm. NFL, you have rights to negotiate an extension with said guy a lot earlier. Sure, it causes a lot more, quote, overpays, but it allows teams to still be in the mix. Baseball desperately, desperately needs it. And if they were to come up with a system, 6 teams would need to spend less and 15 would need to spend more.
2: Mm-hmm.
1: So
0: how are you going
1: to
0: make
1: Well, you just have to spend more money. That's a capital floor. You have to spend a maximum of $270 million. You got to spend a minimum of $165 million.
2: And I think it's going to root out truly the cheap, almost said a word there.
1: There are problems, too. The cheap owners are just as much of a problem as the rich owners.
2: And because they say, Elias, they have no money. The cheap owners say, you know, we don't have the money to spend to go get these top-tier free agents, which is complete, I mean, garbage. Yeah, it's garbage because they do have the money. Colin, I go back to what the Ricketts, who own the Cubs, what they said during COVID, they suffered biblical losses. And Cub fans got all over the ownership group over that because of how much season tickets are,
1: how much they sell stuff at games.
2: That's what I mean. So, like, the Cubby owners, where were they on that list? 7 in total spending?
1: 9.
2: So, like, dude, spare us on the whole, we don't have any money. Really, no fan of any team wants to hear that. We know you have money, and we know you're just pocketing it. Like, for all the teams out there, Tampa Bay Rays, Cleveland Indians, any team, the Oakland A's, who actually did kind of spend money, but it kind of backfired. But you get what I'm saying. Like, all these teams that sit there, the Marlins, right? I hate owners. Why own a team? Why own a team if you're going to operate, you're going to nickel and dime it? Yeah. Why are you nickel and diming a team, a sports team?
1: The NFL is a league where all 32 owners are on a boat together. And this boat is on a one-way ticket to just completely exponentially rising the valuations of said team. The NBA is sort of the same way. As long as you're in the club, the team's going to skyrocket in value. You might have to deal with building an arena. But more likely than not, you buy the team here, you sell it there, you're going to be making money. MLB is almost like 30 exclusive businesses that are either in the red, in the green, in the gray, and nobody knows if there's a boat going forward with them or not.
2: Yep.
1: That's baseball's big problem, is everybody is on a complete different trajectory, according to the owners at least, a complete different trajectory in terms of what direction they're going in totality. Baseball doesn't know whether they're going forward, backward, left and right, and it's dependent on the team.
2: And where, Elias is a soccer guy, where baseball and soccer are similar, Colin, is spending. Like when Chelsea, say, plays a bottom tier team in the Premier League, weekly wages compared. That's why, like, when some of these teams get a result against one of the big clubs in England, it's a big deal. Because you look at the net spend, you look at the spending, you look at the spending on, you know, wages, flights, other competitions. That's why it's such a big deal. In baseball, it's the same thing. But, like, the problem is, I think there needs to be, in baseball specifically, there needs to be a cap and a floor, because the competitive advantage, I think, is way too far in between. Way too far in between. And, like, as a fan, and even the Tampa Bay Rays, I know we have the Tampa Bay Rays fans down here too, Miami Marlins fans. Look at what the Miami Marlins are doing this year. Can you imagine if they had a specific set amount of money in cash that they legitimately had to spend? Imagine how that would improve the team.
1: You'd be thinking about which guys are going to be there long term, which the Marlins don't ever think of.
2: Right. And also, but like, how do you improve the team? Like, maybe they'll go out and sign a second baseman instead of banking on an unproven commodity coming up who's not necessarily ready. And then all of a sudden you're dealing with a guy in the farm system coming up and coming down. That's good for nobody. And that's what happens a lot of the times with these clubs that don't really spend some cash.
1: 888-760-3776. Who do we have from Port St. Lucie?
2: Is this Tristan?
1: Tristan,
2: hello? Is this Tristan in Port St. Lucie?
3: It's Thurston.

0: Thurston, how are you, brother? What do you got for us?
1: I'm doing great. Listen, all I want to say, I'm a longtime Marlins fan, but I love the sport of baseball. I love everything about it. And to me, I don't really think, sorry, I got my three kids in the back seat.
0: You're good.
1: But I don't really think the salary cap thing would be a fix, because I think you still have your team like the Marlins that aren't trying to spend no money and take all the money, even though they got a beautiful ballpark and everything like that. But at the end of the day, the teams that are going to spend money are going to spend money, and it's not going to matter. They don't care if anybody shows up to the games, because they do the revenue share. So they're all going to accept the money. Anyways, if we had owners that actually cared about baseball, that would be the start of everything.
2: Now, Thurston, what if you could regulate that? You said you could regulate how much teams spend. You could also regulate teams being forced to spend.
0: Correct.
2: Like the Marlins, like a salary floor. Let's say you had to spend $170 million and you couldn't go over $260. What about that?
1: Okay. So if you say the floor, what makes the Marlins from going out and getting the best player and free agent, one guy that makes up the rest of that floor to buy that jersey, to do that thing, one guy, instead of making a team?
2: That'd be mismanagement.
1: But
2: also, you can make an argument that puts butts in seats. Isn't that what you're looking for? People showing up to the games? You can make an argument stars sell tickets.
1: Hey, the only time I see butts in seats is opening day, and that's the... I've been to every opening day since that new stadium.
0: And now, Thurston, I also think, to Colin's point, it makes it that much more embarrassing if they aren't a respectable team. Like, because everyone now has to spend a specific amount of money. This is no longer Miami being bottom tier payroll. You
2: and
0: know,
2: that being the excuse.
0: Right. They don't have that excuse. And if they go out and spend money, to your credit, on a big time player, it makes ownership look that bad to the league and their fan base.
2: Then you could get a new general manager. Then you can get a new guy who runs the team, because now you know that they have the same right to buy.
1: To be honest with you, I like what they did bringing in the guys from Tampa Bay and everything. Because the last time they spent a bunch of money, by halfway through the season, they sold the whole team. So
2: right, and that's what the Mets are doing. But my point is
1: well,
2: you're bringing
1: the Mets
2: in
1: doing a lot more than
2: you're
1: with,
2: bringing
0: yes,
2: in.
0: Yes,
2: Thurston,
0: but
2: you're bringing in the Rays guys to play Moneyball. I'm saying you could create a system where there can be Moneyball, and that'd be great. If anything, it'd put you at more of an advantage if you're able to be Moneyball, but also be able to spend money on top of that. That's where savvy managerial and baseball operations decisions come in, and that's where you can determine whether somebody's good or not, because if they're just rotting away at the Marlins, you have no read of whether this is a great general manager or not, really, because if they just get prospects and flip the prospects for more prospects every single year, you don't have a sense if they could put on a winning ball club.
1: Well, all they did was trade a guy to the Rays from
0: Liam Hicks.
2: He's a good player, so but
1: they know the prospects. So hopefully that'll work out. But I mean, at the end of the day, we are just the hamster wheel that hopes to have that good. I mean, they won 20 games in June and then turn around and won lost 16 games in July.
0: Now, Thurston, here's something to think about as well. There's a cap in the NBA. Look at Oklahoma City. Oklahoma City is taking advantage of savvy general management. I think great maneuvering of picks and trades. Brother, they're in Oklahoma. They're not in Los Angeles. They're in Oklahoma City, and they've won a championship and went to a Western Conference Finals the year after. What I'm saying is
2: Kansas City and Buffalo, the NFL. Huge name.
0: Competitive fairness. What this does is it brings everybody to the same playing level. And if you operate your team like a you-know-what, like an idiot, like a word that I really want to say on the air that I'm not allowed to say on the air, everyone's going to see it. And then you become the laughing stock. And I think it's only a matter of time. It's only a matter of time until these millionaires can't take being the laughing stock, maybe a la they sell, or to Colin's credit, they get someone in there and they get someone in there who knows what the hell they're doing and they go more hands off.
1: All I'm saying is what more could the Brewers have offered than three guys
2: I just could have absolutely offered more.
1: Or the Tampa Bay Rays, or the Philadelphia Phillies, and I'm a Marlins fan, God forbid the Phillies, but somebody else besides the Dodgers could have offered something a little bit more than what the
0: Thurston
1: should win the World Series.
2: Yeah.
0: Thurston, here's the thing. I think the Dodgers, in my honest opinion, were the

0: only team that wanted to trade top young players for Tarik Skubal at this moment in time. There's a lot of unknown. Brother, there, hang on, hear me out. There's a lot of unknown in baseball right now when it comes to the salary cap, what all these, what the league is going to look like. The Dodgers, in my opinion, are the only team that could take that calculated risk by getting rid of top tier players and bringing on a 6-month rental. You want to know why? Because they have four other Cy Young caliber players within the bullpen. The Brewers have one in Mizorowski. You know what I mean? That's why I think 100%. He ultimately went there. I don't think the offers were that juicy from other teams. And that's where I'm at with the whole Skubal thing. We all knew the only place that brother was going to go was the Dodgers.
1: I believe you 100%. But what I'm saying is, if you're the Tampa Bay Rays and you got that shot, you got to take that shot.
2: I agree.
1: I mean, there's only
2: not
1: there's,
2: even a consideration.
0: I mean, I don't blame them. I don't blame them for the unknown. The Rays for
1: they not deserving because
0: you tell me. I don't blame them for not getting
2: the Rays with Skubal would have walked to the ALCS.
0: I don't blame them, guys. They were never signing them to a long term deal, Thiersten. They were never signing them to a long term deal, and they weren't beating the Dodgers. Sorry, brother.
2: Last point here, Thiersten. Go ahead.
1: I just believe that there's a lot of teams that could have offered some more. But here's the thing with the Dodgers. Their prospects, they're not calling them up anytime soon. These other teams are. The Dodgers prospects, they're not coming up for a couple of years.
2: True. And the Dodgers also spend the most money on scouts. They outnumber everybody else's scouts by a large margin because they can afford it.
1: You know what? Everyone else can offer the same thing. And the rules that are placed today, everyone else can offer the same thing.
2: Fine.
1: If you want to pony it up.
2: And then, I agree with you in principle. Thank you for the call, Thiersten. Thank you so much. I agree in principle. But the reason that people don't do this is because there's no guardrails in place. Because there's no salary cap and floor. You're feeding into the point. Yes, the Dodgers are the only one that are willing to do it. It's because there's no rules. If there were rules, then everybody else would do it. Isn't that the goal? You can't blame the small market teams all you want. But the Dodgers are just a bunch of problem here. And I actually disagree with Mike. I don't think there is without a shrivel of doubt, that was the best offer they got. Maybe. And, you know, Scott Boras had to dribble in through the media that Skubal really only wanted to be a Dodger. That probably hurt the market a little bit. But if you're the Rays and you're the Brewers and you're serious about winning and going for a pennant or going for a title, and you got to keep him away from L.A., effectively hurting their chances and basically giving yourself an opportunity, showing the fans that you actually care – is it worth two prospects? In my opinion, that's a price you pay. But they didn't want to do it, and here we go.
0: Last thing. You trade your best prospects to still not beat the Dodgers for Tarik Skubal.
2: Well, they didn't trade their best prospects.
0: But
2: they trade the fourth outfield prospect in the Dodgers and a single-A pitcher that we're not going to see for 4 years and a 28-year-old. Tell me, if the Rays couldn't find that, they just traded three prospects for Liam Hicks. If they were not... there's someone there for the best pitcher in baseball in a year where you would walk to the ALCS with Skubal. Is that worth 3 months? My opinion, it is. It is. That's just the bottom line. It's worth it. And listen, I can criticize the Rays all I want, maybe, but when they sit there and they don't win and they get eliminated in the ALCS because the Yankees got the star power and they don't, and don't look at me pitying them because you had an opportunity. And if you think that was the best option, then why'd they trade him on Saturday? If that was the best deal, why did they do it on Saturday night? Why didn't they wait till right now? They're really leveraging for the best, most amount of prospects. They would have done it today. That's where I think the Tigers owners knew that this was a Skubal to the Dodgers was a silver lining win for baseball owners in getting that salary cap. Mike Rizzo, Colin Russo, Elias Buscemente, 888-760-3776. We're still taking calls. Appreciate all the calls. Appreciate Thiersten for chiming in there. That's 888-760-3776. The number to get in. Take a time out here at True Sun Rizzo on ESPN 106.3.
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9: Labor strike ethics in the Major League Baseball right now as Tarek Skubal is just yet another dolly on the tally mark of all the things wrong with that league and the structure of it. And it's the ever parody game because it's all about getting hot for 3 weeks. Not the best team does not always win. The Dodgers might be proving that wrong yet again if they walk into another World Series a year.
10: Quickly, the Mets continue to unload. Clay Holmes on his way to Chicago, the Cubbies.
9: Oh, really? Brewers were interested in him, too.
10: Yeah, so Cubbies get Gausman and Holmes. You know, I got a soft spot for the Cubs.
9: Wow. The Mets.
10: Unloading!
9: Death taxes and making godforsaken contracts. And getting rid of them. They got rid of Luke Weaver, too. They got rid of everybody.
10: Everyone.
9: What a joke
10: they
9: of a franchise.
10: They signed Peralta last...
9: What? It was last offseason.
10: January?
9: Yeah.
10: February? You know,
9: they got Weaver, Holmes, all those guys?
10: January, and he's already off the roster. Let's go to Jensen. We got Johnny and Jensen. John, you're with us. What do you got, brother?
11: We got about 3 weeks left to talk baseball before baseball fades back into the oblivion and football starts up. So I want to...
10: John, you're wrong. Yeah, we got the playoffs.
9: At ease.
10: Got the playoffs, Soldier.
9: October's
10: come on.
9: Gonna be big.
10: Soldier, we got the playoffs.
9: Take it easy.
11: Maybe if the Marlins make a run, the South Florida fan base will be excited about it. But there's so many things wrong with baseball, the Skubal trade to the Dodgers. But here's the biggest thing, man. On Saturday afternoon, my house is full of Mets fans. You know why? Because they can't watch the frigging game anywhere else unless you got the Marlins subscription like this sucker has right here.
9: That's a good point.
11: Yeah. I mean, why are we hiding Major League Baseball? Why are you hiding your product on Saturday and Sunday afternoons, man? The NFL is broadcasting games from noon until midnight on Sundays during the fall and winter. Own the fall and winter. Own the summer, baseball. Own the summer, man. Come on.
9: And John's big TV guy.
10: Yeah, he's like me. John, remember, Johnny originally called because he loved that I had multiple TVs.
9: And that's another good point. The blackout local subscription rules with the TV broadcast. I actually like MLB TV, but you learn to hate it when you have to deal with a local blackout rule.
10: And then you got Apple TV, and then you got Peacock games, and then you got Netflix games.
9: It's entirely too hard to watch.
10: John, you got all those subscriptions. You're like, John, Johnny.

0: Yeah, I have them all, but you know what?
1: Yeah.
0: But if you want to grow the fan base, like, I'm going to watch because I'm a diehard sports fan, right?
1: Correct.
0: But if you want to really grow your fan base, you got to put the games out there for people to see, man. The people that aren't going to pay to watch because they're not diehard fans, you got to grow the fan base from them. You got the diehards, they're going to pay. But how are you going to grow your fan base if you can't watch the games? I mean, I don't. Was there one Fox game on Saturday? Right?
1: Yeah.
0: One MLB national game on TV? Come on, man. It's a joke.
2: I agree.
1: And there's nothing
2: and always,
1: on.
2: And it's always, John, yeah. It's always the same franchises, too.
1: And to John's point, there's nothing on. What are you competing with? SummerSlam and WWE? I mean, come on.
0: Own the summer. Own the summer. ESPN has cornhole tournaments and cherry spitting contests on one of their networks. I mean, you don't have room for baseball. MLB can't form a deal with some of these networks to put baseball on from noon until midnight.
2: Now,
0: and how about all the games start at 4 o'clock on Saturday? How ridiculous is that?
2: I agree.
0: There should be 1 o'clock starts, 3 o'clock starts. I mean, there's so many things wrong with baseball. You can't even... I mean, when they go on lockout, maybe some of this stuff gets fixed. But
2: John, you're under the impression we're getting a lockout? You're under the impression we're getting a cap of the floor?
0: 100%. I think the owners are committed to breaking the union.
2: Appreciate the call, John. John Jensen Beach there. 888-760-3776. Number to get into the program. That's 888-760-3776. He's right. It's entirely too hard to watch these games. It's not very well scheduled.
1: Yeah. He lambasted it. And it needs it, though. Listen, the watching thing is crazy for a number of reasons. But even the NBA has issues with the local... What?
2: Spread too thin.
1: Like, you know, there's
2: NBC there. It's ESPN here.
1: And also... the local broadcasting networks, like there's a big difference between the Lakers on Spectrum and the Cavaliers on whatever the hell it's called anymore. Bali? It's not even Bali anymore. I think it's FanDuel Sports. I think once they kind of master the TV and stuff like that, it could get bigger. But the problem is
2: when you have 82 games, you can't compare it to the NFL. The NFL, they're paying for an 18-game season and they get the three biggest networks in the world doing it.
1: And another pushback, Apple's paying a lot of money for those baseball games. Peacock's paying a lot of money for those baseball games. Netflix is paying a lot of money to have the Home Run Derby and All-Star Weekend. Like, I don't see that. I don't see the TV schedule going anywhere. Let's get a cap and a floor first, and then let's worry about the broadcast. You want to know when I drink, when I don't want to have any worries? That is our good friends at Giessen 0%. Oh, man, I had a fantastic Sunday. Tier 1 Sunday. Now, it doesn't stop raining in this town because the moment it turns to August, apparently it just rains for 8 hours when we're awake. But I hung out at home. Watched my favorite anime, watched my favorite baseball team lose, and I had some geese at 0% right next to me. I wasn't able to make it to the pool because of the bad weather, folks. So it was just the premium red and the Sauvignon Blanc while I'm sitting on my couch and enjoying my weekend. But when I'm at the pool, it's the spritzes in a can, it's the rosés in a can. I just talked to Cousin Michael in Boca, who's been around the country vanning and traveling. He's coming back soon. I'm going to be poolside with him sooner rather than later, drinking with my good friends at Geese at 0%. And once again, folks, the 0%, zero alcohol. You can't drink every night. If you're the DD, whatever you got going on in the morning, work, whatever, go to Publix, go pick up the Sauvignon Blanc, go pick up the premium red, 145 calories per bottle of premium red. That's how it's done with Giessen 0%. They sponsor the 4 o'clock hour on Russo and Rizzo.
2: 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He goes, so in return for the first 4 years of the tanking, the Orioles get zero playoff wins in the prospects from the Red Sox. Congratulations.
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2: 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It's Russo and Rizzo and ESPN 106.3.
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5: 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It's Colin Russo. It's Mike Rizzo. It's Elias Bustamante helping us out behind the glass today. 888-760-3776 is the number to get into the program. 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Apple, Spotify, wherever you get your podcasts, all those great places. 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What we do each day is we bounce around a little trade deadline action. A couple big ones. Robbie Ray was just traded to the Padres, who got hot in the last 10 games and now all of a sudden become buyers. Everybody's talking about them selling Mason Miller. Can you imagine if they sold Mason Miller a year after selling
13: Dude, everybody? They're a game out of the wild card spot.
5: They got
13: they're
5: hot.
13: Not selling.
5: I know, but they got hot.
13: Yeah.
5: That's why they went 9-2.
13: But don't we, dude, we do this with the Padres every year.
5: Yeah.
13: Like they're one of the last wild card teams, I feel like, every year, because they rarely win the division. What was it called? Outside of 2-3 years ago,
5: yeah,
13: where they beat the Dodgers. But the last time the Dodgers lost in the playoffs, by the way, to the San Diego Padres, getting eliminated. But neither here nor there. It's been, dude, the hot stove in baseball has been insane. I mean, the Cubs getting Gausman and Holmes. I texted my Cubby fans, my host Jimmy Mattson, I used to work with in Peoria. He goes, Riz, if you're going to give up prospects, you got to spend in free agency. They're big on that. Cub fans are big on, all right, we're going to trade our prospects, but then the guys we get, we either a la got to re-sign them or go spend money in free agency. Cubs are weird like that.
5: Yeah.
13: They're a weird team where they make moves at the deadline, but the deadline moves don't turn into guys staying with said team. Look at Tucker. Kyle Tucker's perfect with that. They didn't give Tucker a contract. The contract played out, and then he went and signed, oh, shocker, deferred money to the L.A. Dodgers.
5: Jeez.
13: Yeah, the Dodgers. So, and Riz, where did Kyle Tucker go when he left the Cubs? Oh, he's going to be making $40 million in 10 years from now. Can we do the 5 at 5 presented by our good friends over at Flagler Credit Union?
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14: 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Number one.
13: Tom Brady's 49, Colin. Is Brady the best winner of our lifetime?
5: Yeah. Yes.
13: I think so, too. It could be Mahomes if he continues to win. Colin, have you seen the horror stories coming out of Chief Camp?
5: I did. That
13: have you seen the horror story coming out of Chief Camp?
5: I really like to say, rarely, like to say that front offices are failing said players, but that dad front office is failing him.
13: Have you seen the drop balls that Patrick Mahomes just had to deal with?
5: Is that not the most predictable problem?
13: Correct.
5: Tyreek Hill is going to be there by the time we get to Labor Day.
13: And then on top of that, poor Patty whipped the ball off of his center's helmet a couple of plays later. I've said multiple times on this program, I agree with Colin. Patrick Mahomes right now, if he were to retire, top three, top four quarterback of all time.
5: Right now.
13: If he wants to get to Brady level, you're going to need to win more.
5: Brady had two primes. Yeah.
13: Right. And not everybody, actually, granted, nobody has two primes. We've never seen anyone have two primes. Other than Tom Brady and LeBron James. Like, LeBron, different sport, but you get the meaning. I know LeBron doesn't have the championships like Tom Brady does. I think LeBron is number two on that list as far as winners. I mean, the guy is still a top 10 player and top 10, top 12, arguably player in the league at 42 himself. But, yes, I think Brady would have to be the best winner of our
14: number
13: lifetime
14: two.
13: So far. All right, Colin. Will Levis is competing for the backup job in Tennessee. Formerly one of the first second round pick, one of the early second round picks that Tennessee had a couple of years ago, was supposed to be the guy. Now they have Cam Ward. This weekend, he told media that there are not 32 quarterbacks in the league better than him.
5: There you go.
13: And he says, I know that for sure. Colin, do you want to hear things like this from your backup quarterback? To be fair, Joe Flacco did the same thing with the Cincinnati Bengals.
5: Joe Flacco's got a little bit more of a resume.
13: But you get what I'm saying? He's a backup now. And he said the same thing, like, I can't believe I'm not a starter in this league. Will Levis kind of doing the same thing. Listen, I remember Will Levis for being Mayo guy.
5: Yeah,
13: who eats Mayo with a spoon.
5: Yeah, it's an egotistical position. And it's timing. You got to be in the right place, the right time, the right team, right coach, right? You get all that together, you might have a, you might string together a great career. If you don't, you're probably going to be in out as fast as you're in.
13: Is Will Levis better than Geno Smith?
5: He needs opportunities this year.
13: I'm going down the list of guys who might be on the fringe at this point. I would rather have Geno Smith. Do you agree? For next year, I mean, the Jets are doomed either way.
5: I mean, what are the Jets paying for? Are they paying for a leader or are they paying for a player?
13: Who's better, Malik Willis or Will Levis?
5: I would probably say, Malik Willis is a little bit more of a risk, but that's why they're doing it.
13: But at the same time, there's more of a ceiling, I think, with Willis. We've never really seen him start. Levis start.
5: So there's a little bit more of a question.
13: Other than that, I'd rather have Kyler Murray. I mean, trade him to Atlanta. He's better than Cooper Rush. I think I could say that. I think maybe he's looking at Atlanta. I understand why Will Levis is upset because Cooper Rush is going to be the starting quarterback in Atlanta. Is he better than Jacoby Brissett?
5: Yeah, probably.
13: So there's two right there. He's frustrated. He was remember, Will Levis was supposed to be a first round pick.
5: And he was the guy.
13: He hung around in the green room until day two where the Titans ultimately picked him. I think he's better than two quarterbacks in the league right now.
15: Number three.
5: Gotta see it.
13: I agree. But still, I don't necessarily.
5: Hey, you know what? He's going to have opportunity. You dominate preseason, people will call for you.
13: The Miami Hurricanes over the weekend earned a commitment from the number one ranked athlete in the class of 27 who is classifying to graduate this season. How big of a gap is there right now between the Canes and the rest of the state of Florida?
5: Substantial.
13: I mean, they have the number two recruiting class according to 24/7 Sport now. I mean, they're getting everybody.
5: Yeah.
13: Everybody they want outside of DJ Jacobs. And where is he going?
19: No one's thinking about Ohio State. No one cares.
13: Number one player overall, by the way. Regardless, the Canes are getting everyone they want. This is what winning does. And I want to give Mario credit, though. Mario was able to get big-time talent even before he started winning. There was talent with the Canes before Miami went to a national championship.
5: Right.
13: Cam Ward, Malachi Toney, Mezidor.
5: He's a great recruiter. He's a great recruiter.
13: Look what he was able to do after a national championship run. Can he get out of his own way in the ACC? I think is the bigger question mark. But to answer your question, they're trying to go full Star Wars nerd here. They're in Coruscant while the rest of Florida is on the outer rim still dwaddling around collecting bounties and doing what they can for cash. I mean, it's a joke. John Summerall, I think, is going to turn Florida around. They did get the top offensive tackle in 2027. They have a good recruiting class. But Florida State, when you compare Miami to Florida State, I legitimately am sick to my stomach for our director of ops, Dave Druda, our marketing facilitator, Andrew Crosby, our content director and boss, friend of show, Brian Rowitz. I look at them and I go, I never want to become you. If I become you, I'm going to be outside of Columbus picketing the AD office. It is ridiculous. There's a big gap, Colin. There's a big gap right now between Miami and Florida State. I think Summerall and Florida are starting to close that a little bit. But if John doesn't win, Colin, if Summerall wins six games next year, you need some juice. And I think he's going to do it. But until that, the gap is still big.
5: And the thing about Chris Ball, when he was with Bama for 4 years, from 2013 to 2016, something like that, he had four straight number one recruiting classes. Four straight. I was at a Saban level team. I remember I asked him about recruiting then versus recruiting now, and he goes, who's to say they weren't paying people then? Because that's all I'm going to say about that. I'm like, did you just admit to me that you paid players in your
13: head? Well, the famous thing, Colin, the famous saying is,
5: statute of limitations is a hit.
13: You're a Big Ten man. Now everyone can pay players, just like the SEC did.
5: Right.
13: But for 20 years, the SEC were paying players.
5: You got plenty of money. Miami's got a lot of juice. It's a private school. It's got the brand. It's got the national. And another thing, the other two Florida schools do not have any juice right now, so recruiting in the state is very easy. And on top of that, you could outspend anybody, and you could call Darian Mensah 2 days after the transfer portal closes and say, hey, I'll give you $10 million if you breach your contract. And he says, okay. And then that's what happens. So, a lot of pressure this year. We can say that. Sure, Miami's going to be great. They're going to be great next year. They might be great the year after, but there is a lot of pressure. Well, ACC championship, losing the first game of the playoff doesn't cut it. Can't do that. No dropping SMU road games in the middle of November. Can't do that. That's not going to work. Not going to work.
13: No, it's not. But I remind everybody, the Canes have a very favorable ACC schedule this year.
5: Remember, they didn't leave the state of Florida until November last year, too. So
13: right.
5: I mean, they played good teams, but they played them all here.
13: And quickly, again, at Stanford week one, Colin, you told me Stanford, didn't their players create a union?
5: Yeah. Classic smart kids.
13: I don't think they have a shot in hell, but at Stanford on 9/4, so September 4th, at Wake Forest, at Clemson, at North Carolina. That's their four ACC road games.
5: So the West Coast road games are Stanford, no Cal?
13: It's at Stanford, at Wake Forest, at Clemson, at North Carolina. Their only other road game is at South Bend. So tough couple of stretch here, to be fair. At Clemson, home against Florida State. Listen, it's a rivalry game. That's what I will say.
5: You get two games. That's it. You get two games.
13: Home against Pitt, at North Carolina, then at Notre Dame.
5: Two games. You get a two-game buffer. You get a two-game, you'll get in.
13: And there's a bye between Clemson and Florida State. Your bye week is October 10th.
5: You got to go undefeated in the ACC and a...
13: One loss.
5: I'm talking about for a bye.
13: Oh.
5: You might have to go undefeated. Because think about it. What if they have... If they go undefeated in the ACC, win the ACC championship, but lose to Notre Dame, Notre Dame's going to get the bye over them, right? And the SEC champion's absolutely getting the bye. The Big Ten champion's absolutely getting the bye. And then all of a sudden we're cutting hairs on who's getting the next
13: I
5: one.
13: Will say the Big Ten will be very competitive.
5: No doubt.
13: But one-loss Big Ten
5: team. The Big Ten winner is getting that bye, right? We can agree with that. They're not all having
13: strength
5: three
13: of
5: losses.
13: Schedule. It'll come down to strength of schedule.
5: But yes, a two-loss Ohio State loses to Indiana and Texas, beats everybody else, then beats Indiana again, the Big Ten championship game, will get the bye.
13: I'll sign up for that.
19: No one's thinking about Ohio State.
5: Point is,
19: no one cares.
5: I'm thinking about a bye path at that point. They're not going to get benefit of the doubt playing in the ACC. They're going to need one loss or no losses to get that.
13: Can they go undefeated? I think that's the question with this Miami team.
5: Cristobal has a good... Find the Friday night game that Cristobal's going to lay an egg, and we're going to see, 21-17.
13: You and I are both very high on Notre Dame this year. I think they're a top...
5: Yeah, they're due.
13: Top three, top two team in the country. And as far as talent, don't even go there. I like them in that game at South Bend.
5: Yeah, they're going to win that game. They should. That'd be a heck of a game if Miami were to win that. That'd be one of the best wins in the history of Miami.
13: So there's going to be that game and then the Mario game? That's two losses.
5: The Mario Friday night game when it's, now, ACC after dark and they got some godforsaken call that hurts the game?
13: Good news is they brought in the Miami boosters to figure out who's in the ACC championship now,
5: yes,
13: right?
5: Yes.
13: The Miami boosters are figuring that out now.
5: The tiebreaker is now a committee made up of Miami.
13: Of Miami people.
15: Correct. Number four.
13: Because we can't have the disaster that happened last year at Virginia and Duke. The MLB trade deadline passing in a little over an hour. Colin, who has been the biggest winner and the biggest loser so far this trade deadline?
5: Give the Cubs credit for going to get...
13: Gausman and Holmes.
5: Gausman and Holmes. I still think the Rays could have gotten the big fish or gotten Scooble, but them walking away with Peralta, watch Peralta turn it up. Because Peralta, by the way, his ERA expected versus his normal ERA was the largest differential in the league. That's just how bad the Met defense is.
13: Yep.
5: And
13: they can't hit.
5: Right. Watch him come back and be effective there. They got Liam Hicks, who's immediately going to be an impact player there. Rays always do the deadline right. They always are savvy with the moves. So they did a good job. I have no problem with that. And the Cubs, you got to give them credit. And weirdly enough, I'm rooting for them to still lose. The Blue Jays flipping basically Gausman for Jose Soriano from the Angels was a good move as well. Because Gausman's a free agent and he's older. And Soriano's younger and he's got another year of team control. And they're basically the same player, but Soriano's a better player than him right now.
13: I'm going to go a different route right now. And Colin, keep in mind, this is right now not what could happen come after the season and a collective bargaining agreement figured out. The winner are the Dodgers and the loser is baseball. And the reason it's like that now, the Dodgers now have what, four players that have gotten Cy Young votes? Or have either won a Cy Young or gotten close to winning a Cy Young?
5: They got four top five ERAs in the last 5 years.
13: They have an indestructible bullpen. They traded for, and nobody knows this, but they traded for a player named Kyle Bubik, who is an all-star for the Royals last season,
5: who's going to be their middle innings eater. That's what he's going to be.
13: They have eight all-star level starting pitchers. They have four Cy Young caliber starting
5: Diaz
13: pitchers.
5: Diaz now back in the mix, finally started playing the last week. I got Sasaki, who has not had a weird season, but is definitely somebody who's going to be effective in the postseason.
13: I stand corrected. 9 starting pitchers, because Roki Sasaki can throw 5 innings
5: as
13: well. All the
5: guys, they got eating innings now, they're just going to throw them to the bullpen. Emmett Sheehan's going to be coming out of the pen, and Emmett Sheehan could start on any team.
13: The winner, like right now, until there is a cap and a 4, the MLB is a loser with this right now. Major League Baseball looks like a bunch of losers having Tarek Skubal go to the Dodgers. And listen, were there maybe better, I can't sit here and speculate if there were better offers or not, if this were the Tigers trying to play leverage.
5: I don't think there was.
13: I
5: think of the timing. If you didn't have better offers, why didn't you wait?
13: My pushback, and I get what you're saying, that the Tigers want to make this a mess so we could finally figure this sport out when it comes to the money side. I just don't think, and take it from me who roots for a baseball team that is cheap, they never go for it, and they love their prospects. The Brewers are the same way, and the Rays are the same way. I don't think there is a chance in hell that the Rays or the Brewers wanted to give up any of their top prospects for a chance at a lockout. I sadly think, in my heart of hearts, I think that was the best deal possible. I think if the Detroit Tigers could have done things differently, hindsight 2020, maybe you trade them before the year, probably could have fetched more. But right now, the biggest winner at the deadline are the Dodgers, and the biggest loser are the MLB, is the Major League Baseball in totality, and Commissioner Manfred until they figure out a cap.
15: Number 5.
13: If they get a cap, then thank God he went to the Dodgers. If the Dodgers win a World Series, and this is the straw that breaks the camel's back, and we get a cap, come talk to me in 6 months. Right now, they're a bunch of pathetic losers. Where's the MLB offices?
5: New York, I think.
13: All right. With everybody. Bunch of pathetic losers in New York right now because the Dodgers are indestructible. Speaking of the Dodgers making a splash over the weekend getting Skubal. Bigger problem for baseball, the Dodgers or the small market teams. So, Colin, is the problem the Dodgers abusing exploits with the deferred contracts and setting their team up for success, or should we blame the teams that sit there and don't spend any money year in and year out?
5: Why can't you blame both? I mean, is there one bad guy? Is there one bad guy in this? Here's the bottom line. Thurston brought it up from Port St. Louis. He goes, well, you can blame the Dodgers all they want, but this is, you know, the other teams are not doing anything. They're sitting on their hands. I'm like, yes, that is also an argument for why we need the cap on the floor. All roads point to the same solution. Cap, floor, regulate the spending for both, for better or for worse. That is the bottom line. And it's not international play. Look at the other American sports leagues. All these successful ones. They all have a cap and a floor. It is how American sports work. The NFL might be a poor example because they're too popular, but it works in the NBA. It works in the NHL. The NHL didn't get one until 2004. It's time. The old traditional game, it can still be traditional. You can see, you fix the ABS, you fix the pitch clock. Umps are probably on their way out. We're at a point now where you need to fix the spending.
13: Hack
5: the pockets.
13: That was the 5 at 5 presented by Flagler Credit Union. Colin, if it takes the if a lot of people, you know, are saying that the Tigers have worked with the Dodgers to fix baseball, you know what? I'll be the first one to kiss their feet and say thank you for a cap and a 4. Until then.
5: And then Dodgers will, you know what they'll say? Worth it. 3 rings?
13: Dude. Like I said, I envy.
5: First repeat since the Yankees, and then the second one since the A's in 72 to 74.
13: Yeah. I envy the Dodgers. I want to be the Dodgers. I think every, is an A's fan. You wish you could have all that talent. But like, until that moment, shame on the legitimately, I don't want to see that stupid D on the Tigers' half for the rest of the season. Shame on them.
5: Agree. Dodgers are looking for their the first three-peat since 1998 to 2000, and the second three-peat since the early 70s. Jeez.
13: And don't worry, in a playoff series, it's going to be Skubal, it's going to be Yamamoto, and I personally think it's going to be Shohei Ohtani if he's available.
5: And then all of a sudden, when Glasnow has a bad game, they're just going to put in Yamamoto on 36 hours rest, and he's going to go 5 scores.
13: And then... If one of those guys can't go, they have a former Cy Young and Blake Snell. Oh, and just in case Blake Snell can't go, don't worry. They've been ramping up all-star Kyle Bubik to come in and make an emergency
5: Sheehan
13: start.
5: Would be a top three starter on any rotation in the league. He could come in out of relief.
13: And don't worry, you got Trumpet Man to close the game out.
5: And then we also have a top two hitter this generation hanging out as leading off for the Dodgers as
13: and
5: well.
13: And not to mention a boatload of all-stars.

0: Three Hall of Famers?
1: Yeah, who got a boatload of playoff experience and World Series wins, and Freddie Freeman, Mookie Betts, and don't even get me started on the catching position. They got two of the best hitting catchers in Varsho, and Smith.
0: And think about great utility. Muncy, Edmund. Edmund's so underrated.
1: Muncy's having a career year
0: this year.
1: He's having a career year this year.
0: Muncy and Edmund, great utility. Páez, who was unplayable last year, has turned into a big-time hitter.
1: But most RBIs on the team. And you know Teoscar Hernandez is good for a walk-off in the playoffs.
0: Kike?
1: You know Teoscar and Kike Hernandez. Is Edmund still on that team?
0: Edmund's still there. Edmund's still there.
1: Okay. Well, you know, he's going to have a game-winning RBI hit at some point. Wow. Ridiculous, dude. I'm up here right now. I could come down here if we get a floor and a cap. Sadly, that's not for another 5 months. When's football season, bro? Who said that earlier? Johnny and Jensen. My God. Do we need some NFL? Do we need some college right now? I mean, geez. We will be back for October, though. John was wrong about that. We will be back for October, basically.
0: 888-760-3776. Number to get into the program. That's 888-760-3776. The Red Sox, 28-5. In their last 33 games, they're going on a run similar to what the Brewers did last year. They swept the Dodgers actually over the weekend. And they're playing as good as anybody, and they spent a lot to improve that team. I would make an argument, three teams in the AL East really did improve. Four, really, improved. And we'll talk about the biggest winners, biggest losers of the deadline on the other side of things. Stay tuned for it. It's Russo and Rizzo on ESPN 106.3.
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3: 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We are rolling out new automated forecasting technology that will change your life forever. Here goes. Today, the high temperature will be
4: 24 degrees.
3: With a low of
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3: 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Really? That's the forecast? 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
0: I'll tell you, if you want to make some money, go bet on the Dodgers to win a World Series, because you can do that. You can bet game by game on the Hard Rock Bet app. You can go team by team, player props, parlays. They have it all. 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Go game by game. Tarek Skubal is opening things up on Tuesday against the Cubs. And I'm pretty sure he's going against Gausman. So a lot of new faces there. We'll see Tarek Skubal take the mound. We'll see the Dodgers take the mound, or I guess really start to ramp up all the other guys who they bury on a shelf until August.
1: Quickly on that, Snow and Glasnow all on pace to be back by August 15th.
0: And Edwin Diaz just got back. This is what they do. This was the plan from the beginning. 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If you or somebody knows a gambling problem, please call 1-833-PLAY. Wise. That's Mike Rizzo, Colin Russo. We got Elias Bustamante behind the glass. 888-760-3776. The number to get into the program, that's 888-760-3776. Talking trade deadline action, Dodger salary cap. We'll go to I-95. Steve in I-95 joins the program. Steve, what's on your mind?
1: What's going on, Stevie?
13: Hey, guys. How's it going? A couple quick notes. First of all, seeing what's going on in baseball kind of makes me think college football and college basketball need to get it together sooner rather than later before some kind of dysfunction creeps in.
0: I agree.
13: As far as same thing, player salaries, floor cap, whatever it is. And I know, Mike, you talked about trying to maybe force some of the cheap or bad owners out of baseball. But unfortunately, with the way these teams skyrocket in value, I mean, they just sit on it and sell for two or three times as much as they paid for it and make a profit. It's like buying a stock or sitting on an asset for them.
0: Steve, what do you think about the cap and the floor, the Skubal trade, the optics of that? Give me your thoughts there.
13: Same thing. First of all, I'm with you. 2 days out, the best player in the market, he goes first. That's the first domino to fall. It's a little odd. I mean, what is it with L.A. sports teams that's getting sweetheart deals on trades?
1: Yeah, Luka and now this, yeah.
13: But, yeah, I mean, I would like to see it. I mean, we might lose a season. I mean, hockey lost a season. They lost the Stanley Cup back, I think, in 04, 05. Mm-hmm. We've seen basketball a couple times play 50-game seasons. If there was a bet right now on the Hard Rock app for missing baseball games next year, I would say they're going to miss games. And I could see them missing the whole season.
1: Thanks, Steve.
0: Appreciate for the call, brother. And he's right. Yeah, 04, now, when they announced the salary, it took them a whole season to get it done.
1: This wouldn't be the first time we didn't crown a champion. 96.
0: 94, 95.
1: Was it 94?
0: Yeah, 94, 95. That's when they cut it midseason because of the work stoppage. Yep. They did not do a World Series.
1: Yep. So
0: that was about halfway through the season, yeah. I mean, you want to make a bet right now? Or what is it? What do you think? Let's do a amount of games. How many games are played in the regular, or any, are played in the regular season next year at this rate?
1: I'm going to go... I think, sadly, over under 100.
0: I would say under.
1: Okay.
0: I think they'll play about half.
1: But do you agree with me that 100 is the sweet spot?
0: I would say, yeah, 100.5.
1: All right. If you think
0: set
1: half,
0: a line, 99.5 or 100.5 would be it.
1: Okay. I'll go under as well. There's just too much to deal with.
0: There's no way.
1: There's just too much.
0: Right. It doesn't become real until late March.
1: What, then
0: all of a sudden you blink and April's
1: now,
0: gone.
1: Now, Colin, when two entities come to a negotiation table, at least for me, what I like to do is find common ground. All right, what do we agree on? My question is, what do they? I don't.

0: think they agree on anything at this moment.
1: Yep.
0: I know you said that the Dodgers would actually like a cap and a floor.
1: Well, that's it. But that's team owners versus
0: right,
1: team players.
0: Exactly. So, like, all right, that's great, but that's the Dodgers, and they're part of the owner.
1: Yep.
0: I know you said that the Dodgers would actually like a cap and a floor.
1: Well, that's it. But that's team owners versus
0: right,
1: team players.
0: Exactly. So, like, all right, that's great, but that's the Dodgers, and they're part of the owners. Where is the common ground between the

0: Okay. Like two of them ago, it was five Boris guys. Yes. You guys are all the same. You guys are all the same person.
1: You think Boris wants to change the monopoly that he's got going on right now? God.
2: And Boris, the one, you know, dropping sprinkles in the media saying that Scooble only wants to be a Dodger to drive down the trade market value and to get him to L.A.
0: Does he realize that the crap storm he's created?
1: I wish we could get Boris on, man. I wish we could break this down with Boris.
0: Oh, Boris, jeez.
1: Dude, we would do a great job.
2: We have a better chance of getting Pope Leo on.
1: You might be right. I'm not – listen, that's –
2: top five hardest gets, I think, in the world.
1: Scott Boris?
2: I think we have a better chance of getting the acting president on in the United States. We have a better chance than getting Scott Boris on.
1: We don't do well. You know, we really don't get
2: – We would – you know.
1: And we don't get a lot of guests.
2: Call the West Wing, see if Trump can give us 10 minutes. I think if I was to put a ranking together, Boris would crack the top five.
1: Okay, all right.
2: We have a better chance of getting all four major commissioners, Bettman, Silver, Goodell.
1: What about Rich Paul? What about Rich Paul?
2: We have a better chance of getting Rich Paul.
1: I would agree because he's
2: all
1: a Cleveland
2: four,
1: guy.
2: You know, we have a better chance of getting all four commissioners of the four major sports leagues in America in studio together. Before we get Scott Boris.
1: Dude, Boris would throw us a bone. Wouldn't he throw us a bone?
2: If we see Boris.
1: Dude, if Boris sat down and actually understood who we were, I think he'd join the program. That's all I'm saying. I want to hear his side. Scott, why don't we need a cat?
2: Scott, read the room. All right, tell me what the
1: Not even read the room. All right, listen, I'm on this side. Colin's on this side. Scott, you have more experience managing big egos and big contracts than anybody in the history of sports agency. Brother, you're going to have to make sense on how this league can't benefit from having a cap and a floor. And I'd be fascinated by that answer.
2: Why are you feeding the problem?
1: All right.
2: Why are you feeding this problem? Why are you telling the media that school wants to be a Dodger? Why are you doing that? Why are you doing that?
1: Can I go back to something I said earlier in the show? Are the Dodgers, if it was the league in a 7-game series, let's exclude wild card, whatever. Instead of the All-Star game, what if baseball did a 7-game series for a week and a half, 2 weeks? The Dodgers versus the rest of the league. Why do I think the Dodgers would win in like five and
2: they wouldn't
1: six
2: be able
1: games?
2: To put together a lineup, but I'm telling you, you're right. The pitching would be better for the Dodgers.
1: Healthy? When healthy?
2: Yeah. Pitching would be
1: bullpen
2: better.
1: Bullpen and starting pitching.
2: You cannot come up with a better five rotation, I think, league-wide.
1: They have the best. Compete.
2: They have Scooble, Yamamoto. I take, in a playoff game, I'd take Scooble and Yamamoto 1 and 2.
1: Cat had my tongue because I was about to say they have the best hitter in baseball. It depends where you rate Judge and Otani.
2: Fine, you got a top two.
1: But you literally, quite honestly, have the best player, one of the best players ever to play the sport, Shohei Otani. And then a 1 through 9 that has basically been together for 3 seasons.
2: And all playoff
1: majority of that roster has been together for 10 seasons.
2: And all big-time, all big-game players, too.
1: I don't think...
2: Like, Judge, what, are we going to trust Judge in a playoff series
1: God
2: all of a sudden?
1: No. That guy couldn't win in the World Baseball Classic. Elias is still talking crap that Venezuela beat the United States. All right, and I got Judge to thank for that because he was a ghost. He went full on...
3: That'd be the end of you.
1: He went full on, you know, ghastly Gengar in against Venezuela.
2: Yeah.
1: A joke. I think the Dodgers win that.
2: But you're right. The rotation, can you put together a better rotation of what? Skeens, Schlittler, Fried, and a handful of others? Do you really trust that more than you trust Scooble, Yamamoto, Otani, Glasnow, and Snell? You don't.
1: Yeah. Now, do you want to know my initial reaction of Scooble going? Like I said, if we get a floor and a cap because of this, perfect. I'm wrong. I'm an idiot. But if things continue this way and we don't play baseball next season, Colin, if we don't play baseball next season, I mean.
4: It's not fair!
1: I think if the game doesn't come back next year, that's a disgrace. The fact that they're not able to figure out a cap or a floor or some kind of middle ground, I don't know. I'm doomsaying right now because I don't see the Dodgers losing. I don't see the players and the owners meeting in the middle at least until July. And like July 20th.
2: Right.
1: That's where I said it. If we're playing 90 games, what, July 20th-ish? July 15th-ish? When's game 80? When's game 80, 85? You know what I mean?
2: You're talking about early July or late June.
1: You know, So what, we're going to do that?

0: So World Series comes end in November. November 1, season over. All right. So from November 1, how long is that going to last? What month does that?
1: Yeah, if we're sitting here. July 4th.
0: We're gonna be watching Joey Chestnut, you know, be disgusting with hot dogs, and then Jeff Passan is gonna come on and tell me that we figured out a solution.
1: One thing I want to ask too: Bryce Harper went out and said, "Oh, let's go get help."
0: Oh, he's the poster boy.
1: They get Luis Arraez.
0: Yeah, Luis Arraez, unreal.
1: Who is Mr. Ball and Play? Doesn't walk a lot, bad in the field, but he's a great bat. And he's going to play second. They're going to move Alec Boehm to first. They're going to move Bryson Stott, who I think they're going to put him at third. And they're moving Harper, who hasn't played there since
0: first?
1: 2002. Right field.
0: Oh, yeah, because he plays first. Sorry.
1: 2021 was the last time he played right field.
0: Is he fast enough to play in the outfield?
1: He's 34
0: anymore?
1: Years old. I mean, geez.
0: By the way, good moves by Philadelphia.
1: Yeah, they needed a guy who can get on base.
0: Where do you think Philly Joe is?
2: That'd be the end of you.
0: You know, you think he's happy?
2: How about that one, buddy?
0: You think he's happy about the Phillies?
1: I think the Phillies are one of the rare teams that hopes the Dodgers don't win the World Series.
0: I think the Cubbies. Throw the Cubs on. The Cubs went for it. They're not. Tell you what, Chicago. Chicago's not afraid of the Dodgers right now.
1: Give them credit. I agree. They needed arms, and they got arms.
0: Now, we're 15 minutes away from the deadline. What are the Braves doing? Certainly, the Braves are going out and getting some pitching, right?
1: Go get our guy, George Kirby. And have him don the Atlanta Brave uniform. You get the reincarnation of Greg Maddux.
0: I don't understand why they wouldn't go get a pitcher with Schwellenbach hurt and all those.
1: They wanted to get
0: DeGrom,
1: yeah. And DeGrom shut it down. And I've been trying to piece together why. My best guess, honestly, is he doesn't want to leave Texas and he likes the taxes and he just doesn't want to leave.
0: Is there something in his contract where he makes more money with the Rangers?
1: No, other than taxes.
0: Okay.
1: So I'm not sure what that's about, because that's a win now ready team, and
0: the Rangers, to be fair, they're a game out of the playoffs,
1: right? But I mean, you're talking
0: fighting
1: about,
0: in a horrible AL.
1: That's it. So I don't know. It's an interesting. I was confused on why he shut that down. I guess he just doesn't want to move. I think he's at that point in life that he doesn't want to get chipped around.
0: Are you buying the Diamondbacks and the resurgence there? Are we going to see them go? They're in the Diamondbacks are in the playoffs right now.
1: Yeah, it's weird.
0: They were dead in the water a month and a half ago.
1: Yeah.
0: Talk about a team like clockwork who does what they do. It's the Diamondbacks.
1: The first 2-3 weeks post-deadline is really where you learn the buyers, the sellers, what worked, what didn't. A lot of Yankee fans, outside of Elliot Ramos and they got Garcia Jr., they haven't done much, the Yankees, in terms of comparatively to last year when they got like six relievers.
0: To be honest, they don't need starting pitching.
1: No.
0: Do they need bullpen arms?
1: They need bats. And the reason,
0: I mean, they got Belly and Judge. They got their two best hitters on the IL.
1: Yeah, that's it.
0: And Judge hasn't done anything for 2 months.
1: Their quietness Judge might be done. You know, like they might. It is not impossible that Judge will get shut down by Labor Day. It's just going to be one of. I don't know. That's my guess.
0: If you're trying
1: to read between the lines on why Cashman's a little asleep here in terms of going to get a big guy. I mean, Garcia is a good player. Garcia is probably going to be their second baseman long term, but they probably need a little bit more pop.
0: Where do they move? What's his face? I almost said D.D. Gregorius. Chisholm, third?
1: Yeah, I don't know what they're going to do.
0: Third?
1: Yeah,
0: who's the third?
1: If they're going to be out.
0: McMahon?
1: Or Caballero?
0: Ryan McMahon? Caballero at short?
1: They're going to, they got a lot of infield pressure.
0: They do.
1: But Garcia,
0: they got a ton of
1: Garcia is going to be their long term answer there. He'll be their long term answer.
0: Can I push back? He said what? This is like his first good year ever.
1: Mike, he's 26. I honest to God,
0: I get what you're saying and why. And we talked about this at our pre-show meeting to give context. Like, the Nationals are trading a cornerstone piece in Garcia. I don't know. This might be a career year. That's all I'm saying.
1: You know what's interesting, too, is a lot of these teams are trading guys with a year plus of control remaining on their contracts.
0: So they're going to be there an additional
1: year. I'm just thinking, Luis Garcia is one of them. Adley Rutschman is one of them. Jose Soriano from the Angels is one of them. I wonder if that's indicative of the owners knowing or the teams knowing
0: that we're not playing baseball.
1: We're not playing baseball next year. So that's essentially the rental.
0: They're planning for 2 years.
1: That's essentially
0: now,
1: the rental.
0: Now, with that said, do you see my reasoning on why I don't necessarily think there were world beater offers for Skubal? Because you have him for 4 months, and then you got to give him what is he going to get? $800 million? Is he going to make $800 million?
1: He's going to ask for $300. But the point is, there's no way that there is a team that was so desperate to prime away from L.A. that they wouldn't cough something up. That's just my thought process. And if there's not, maybe I'm wrong.

0: wrong, but I think a number of things went into it. I think that my theory about them wanting to leverage the salary cap, I think number two was Scott Boras going to the media and saying that Scooble wants out and he wants to go to the Dodgers. I think that hurt it quite a bit. And I also think a lot of it is, being difficult, and the Tigers making a call saying, do we want maybe a couple better prospects, or do we want to destroy the system? And they said, let's destroy the system. Mike Rizzo, Colin Russo, and Elias Bustamante. We'll close out the program next. It's Russo and Rizzo on ESPN 106.3.
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0: 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MLB trade deadline is 8 minutes and 35 seconds away and gone, basically. So I'd be surprised if we see a major trade the rest of the way. But guys, teams are active. As Cubs just got Clay Holmes about 35 minutes ago. Red Sox got Adley Rutschman. They traded their number 1, 2, and 4 prospects for Adley Rutschman.
7: They gave up everything for Adley Rutschman. He must be the piece that's missing to win a World Series.
0: It's also the classic note of a team that is 28-5 in the last 33 and think they could take on the world.
7: So there's a conspiracy. So it's a conspiracy with Scooble, right? I mean, I would like to think that the offers just weren't there and the Detroit Tigers accepted the best offer.
0: But then you look at the Rutschman.
7: But then when I see Adley Rutschman, who apparently is Yogi Berra reincarnated in his prime, go on over to the Red Sox, I start to question everything. How the hell did they not get a haul for Tarek Skubal? So I said, I'm down on that, though. I'm down on those people in Detroit. I am down. on the Detroit Tigers right now.
0: And the funniest part is the first argument you see, well, the Rutschman has more control. He has this year and the next year. Next year's not going to happen. It's the same thing. It's the same thing. You're getting him for 3 months.
7: Cohen, we went from 80 games and now we're at two. We're not playing baseball at all in 5 minutes in a break. Now we're not playing baseball. I think we'll play baseball. I just think it's going to be under 100 games. If I had to bet next year, it's under 100 games. And you're going to do an abbreviated season, and that's how it's going to go. I do find it fishy, though, that all these – Colin, go back and give me the names again of guys who have 2 years left on their
0: contract. Jose Soriano is one of them. He's on the Blue Jays now. Adley Rutschman, I believe, has another – this year and another year. Luis Garcia Jr. has another – this year and another year. I was wondering the other day. I'm like,
7: Joe Adell for the Guardians.
0: This year, next year, yep. Okay. I'm thinking, why are you trading these guys now? Yeah. And it's because of the deadline. You're not going to be able to trade them next year because there's going to be a lockout.
7: And also the Tigers. I think there is added urgency to that because obviously Scooble's a free agent. You're losing him no matter what. Remember, there were talks on if Scooble was even going to start camp with the Tigers, and the Tigers wanted to go for it. They wanted to go for the division. All hell broke loose with that team this year. He got injured, and now they were scrambling. And now they're scrambling.
0: You think there is a big winner out of this? Somebody that could potentially steal a championship series appearance because of the moves they made today?
7: Cubs. Pitching. That simple.
0: What about the Rays?
7: I think, I'll tell you what, if you're telling me Aaron Judge is, you know.
0: And let's say he gets hurt. Let's say Judge
7: is done. Yeah, they're the favorite. How aren't they the favorite? Let's quickly go to Joe in West Palm. Joe, 30 seconds, brother. What do you got for us? How are you doing?
6: I got my quick conspiracy theory. There is no way the Dodgers win the World Series because not going to be a shutout. These moves are stupid, and it's all a waste of time.
0: Hey, baseball's a waste of time, or the Dodgers winning a World Series is a waste of time?
6: Baseball's a waste of time. All this nonsense. There's no way there's being a lockout.
7: Now, Joe's a Mets fan.
0: You don't think there's going to be a lockout?
7: Joe's a Mets fan, too.
0: Joe's all pissed off because he traded that. He got a fourth year running. He got another new teams in there, huh, Joe?
6: Yes, sir. hopefully, the Jets ain't over in 3 weeks.
0: All right. Appreciate the call, Joe.
7: My man, Joe.
0: Joe's an unhappy camper because the Mets are doing what the Mets do, and the Mets are always going to Met.
7: I still can't believe it. They signed Peralta in January. The guy's off the team in August.
0: Taxes, and the Mets were always Met.
7: Colin, the guy was January. He's off the team.
0: I'm big on unders in that division. I hit it again this year. The last year was the Mets, area of the country.
7: Hey, Kyle, I'm in a lot of trouble with my over-unders.
0: Dodgers under, and everybody's just starting to get healthy. We'll see what happens.
7: I'm in a lot of trouble.
0: Appreciate Mike. Appreciate Elias Bustamante. We'll see you tomorrow. 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
7: I'm Nick DeLuca. Pencils down. Deals still trickling in at the baseball trade deadline. Another starter getting moved. The Guardians acquiring Foster Griffin from the Nationals, was an all-star for the first time this season as a 306 ERA in 22 starts this year. Guardians also getting Nathaniel Lowe in a trade with the Reds. The D-backs making a late trade, acquiring outfielder Lars Nootbaar from the Cardinals. Has a 688 OPS in 48 games this year. OPS over 750 in three of his six seasons in St. Louis. The Twins are trading for Blue Jays reliever Jeff Hoffman, as a 3.94 ERA with 75 strikeouts in 48 innings this season. Justin Kirby Yates being acquired by the Pirates. The Yankees are acquiring outfielder Elliot Ramos from the Giants. Ramos, an all-star in 2024, while Casey Mize has just been dealt to the Padres. Best remaining starter on the market, headlining the Detroit rotation, now headed to San Diego, who also got Robbie Ray earlier this afternoon.
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11: 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I used to mess with them about being number ones. This, they say, all right, you're going to get your chance. When those two got hurt and I had to become a number one in the defense, I'm a focal point, one of the focal points offensively. And boy, I'm playing 85 snaps a game and I'm getting hit consistently versus 25, 35 snaps a game. Boy, I could go in that meeting room on Monday. Rod, hey, how you feeling, little bro? Yeah, I told your ass, didn't I? It's a different ball game out there when you that one.
12: Now they're eating humble pie.
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1: 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The 49ers are dealing with another season-ending injury. I'll tell you if losing another wide receiver will impact Brock Purdy this season. 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

0: Don't miss Russo and Rizzo. 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
2: With Freddie and Harry.

0: and now they're both in the same division. So I admire the pluckiness involving Liam Cohen. I'm just saying, pick a better battle. Pick a better battle involving your conference and your division. Not a team you're not going to play until 19 days before Christmas on their home field. Because I know if I'm Ben Johnson, if I'm Caleb Williams, of any Bears fan, you better have a winning record when you come play us. Because if you don't, you think it's cold weather-wise, we're going to really make it cold upside your noggin after coming after our team and our quarterback for really no apparent damn reason.
1: And when you look at quarterback Trevor Lawrence, he did perform very, very well last season. But let's not forget, Trevor Lawrence is now on his third head coach. Caleb Williams is on his second. But they balled out last season. Like, they really did, Freddie. A lot of people at the start in 0-2 thought that this team didn't have a chance in hell. And they fought, and they found a way to win the NFC North, in which it probably will be second, if not first, toughest divisions in football
0: for
1: 2026.
0: I think it's going to be first.
2: All right, so with that being said, looking at that AFC South, and you said, yeah, the Jags won it last year, so should the Jags be considered the team to beat in that division, Freddie?
0: No.
1: No.
0: Texans.
1: The Houston Texans.
2: That easily. Look how both of you guys Texans. Have just said how easily you guys said the Texans.
0: Yeah.
2: And you just made Liam Cohen's point right then and there. How overlooked the defending AFC South champion Jacksonville Jaguars are. Just
0: We're not overlooking them. We just think the Texans are a better football team, and they have more of a quarterback issue with the Houston Texans than the Jacksonville Jaguars do. That's not overlooking or shading the Jacksonville Jaguars. I just think the Texans are going to be a better football team because of the defense, and I'm banking on the C.J. Stroud is not going to look like that, what we saw in the playoffs last year.
1: I would also add, let's not act like the Indianapolis Colts didn't start 8-2. Like, they started 8-2 a season ago, and the matchup between the Colts and the Jaguars, I remember because I did the game on ESPN Radio with Steve Levy.
0: Mm-hmm.
1: That's the game that Daniel Jones got hurt. And then also, the Jacksonville Jaguars played them again December 28th without their starting quarterback. So the division is going to be better. And the Tennessee Titans are going to be a team that I feel like a lot of people better watch out for this season.
0: They're going to be better coached. I'm with you in Tennessee.
2: Mm-hmm. All I got to say is, because I'm recording this, I'm writing it down.
0: So?
2: Y'all better put some respect on the Orlando Jaguars. That's all I got to say.
0: Sarcasm. Thy name has been Shannon Penn. Joining me, Freddie Coleman and Harry Douglas. It is Reggae Monday, Freddie and Harry, presented by Progressive Insurance. Two pieces of other news have to do with these three words, time will tell. One with the Detroit Lions running back Jahmyr Gibbs. The other with a man faking his own death to get out of a traffic citation. And it's not having anything to do with Florida. That's a surprise. That's next on ESPN Radio and the ESPN app.
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5: I'm Nick DeLuca. Monday night Major League Baseball, three games in progress. A few more on the way post-trade deadline. Cubs opening up a series with the Dodgers at Wrigley tonight. First pitch a few minutes away. Chicago bolstering the rotation, adding Clay Holmes and Kevin Gausman over the last couple days. ESPN's Buster Olney says they had a strong deadline.
6: A couple weeks ago, we were talking to Craig Counsell, Cubs manager, and he said, it's no mystery. We need pitching, pitching, and pitching. They've had so many injuries, so to add Kevin Gausman, and now Clay Holmes today, a guy who his sinker ball is going to be a great match for that infield, the home field advantage that the Cubs have in Wrigley Field. I think this two great adds for Chicago.
5: Only on SportsCenter, the Yankees acquiring outfielder Elliot Ramos from the Giants today. Ramos was an all-star in 2024, has a 728 OPS in 74 games this season. Yankees opening a series with the Cardinals tonight in the Bronx. St. Louis leads 3-0, top of the third. Alec Burleson with a two-run homer in that one. The Nationals dealing Foster Griffin, all-star starter for a first time this season, has a 306 ERA in 22 starts. Starts this year, Washington on top of the Phillies, 3-0. Daylen Lyle, two-run shot in the top of the second. That one now in the bottom of the fifth inning. Phillies acquiring Luis Arraez from the Giants earlier today. Arraez has an NL-leading 324 batting average, three-time All-Star.
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